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Hey, thanks for listening. I appreciate it on this Saturday night. Foo Fighters, Stones, and Blind Melon, they are all on the way. Speaking of the Stones, they have a brand new album that just got released. 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

0: 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It's Josh and Move Over Dating Apps. Nearly half of dog owners say their pup is actually their ultimate soulmate, and 9 out of 10 describe the bond as soul level. Half even say their dog is the first place they'll turn to on a bad day. Yes, dogs, they are amazing, and they really are the only roommates who get excited when you come home with groceries.
1: Hey, guys.
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0: QMF. Kathy, I know you got an issue. What's going on, my friend?
30: I just can't stand how unpolite people are in air travel these days. I mean, it used to be that you would dress to get on a plane and you would be respectful of others, and now everybody's in their pajamas and they're slobbering all over people. And it's turned a bad eye to it.
0: Yeah, you know what? Let's go back to those days. I'm going to dress up in a suit and be completely uncomfortable on a plane. 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

0: Louisville's Rock Station, 95.7 QMF. It's Josh, and I know you're thinking to yourself, man, if I had some more cash, maybe I could do a whole lot more on the weekend. 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

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What do I have lined up for you in the next 15 minutes? How about Ram Jam? How about Jets and Tom Petty and the Heartbreakers? Does that work for you? Great. We'll do that all after the Red Hot Chili Peppers, Californication now.

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I say you look so fine that I really want to make you mine. 4, 5, 6, come on and get your kicks. 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

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I say you look so fine that I really want to make you mine. 4, 5, 6, come on and get your kicks. 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
1: 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Hit me up right now. 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

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I like the term nerd rock. I like to use that quite often when I'm describing Weezer. Coming up, Linkin Park, Aerosmith, Soundgarden. That's all in the next 15. We'll do it after the Scorpions.

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0: 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James, what exactly happened to you when you were younger?
1: One time when I was a little kid, and I swear this is true, I saw a flying fish that wasn't just like gliding on the water. 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
0: Okay.
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0: Yeah, I don't believe you. I think you were playing Super Mario Brothers. That's usually what happens. 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
1: It's Josh, and I think social media is the way to go because, well, that's the best way to get a hold of me. 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

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What do I have in store for you for the next 15 minutes? How about Kansas, Disturbed, and Def Leppard? Does that work for you? Great. We'll do it right after Nirvana. It's Come As You Are now.

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0: 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It's Stacey and the Oasis Brothers, Gallagher Brothers. Noel and Liam Gallagher, very funny to me. 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I'm sure it did. A lot of gratitude, though, they said, that they had for everybody that made the reunion shows.
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0: 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Movies and theaters, if you're going to go catch a flick for the kids. New Moana, the live action. Did we need a live action? Do we ever need live actions? Toy Story 5, still doing really well. Minions and Monsters. And also, Disclosure Day, Spielberg flick, Scary Movie 6, Supergirl. And new in theaters, though, The Invite, starring Seth Rogen and Edward Norton in this one.
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0: 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It's Stacey. And when's the last time you saw the music video for this one? 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

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It's Stacy, and Foo Fighters' Dave Grohl was discussing his love for REM in a recent interview. In fact, he wishes he would have written Night Swimming.

0: 95.7 QMF. It's Stacey, and do you believe in love at first sight? With your pet, I'm sure. Actually, there's research that reveals that more dog owners had an instant connection with their dog than they did with their partner. They surveyed 2,000 dog owners who were in also a serious relationship, and 80% felt that immediate connection with their pet, their little quadruped, while only 69% felt that same connection with their significant other.
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0: Louisville's Rock Station, 95.7 QMF. Movies in theaters, if you're going to go catch a flick. A bunch for the kids. Moana, the live action, that is new. Minions and Monsters for quite a few weeks now, and Toy Story 5 as well. But the final of the Jackass movies, Jackass Best and Last, it's number 5 in that series, is still in theaters, as well as Scary Movie 6, because it wouldn't be this century without that many sequels.
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I love that tune. Days of the New. I loved them. I mean, I do. Three records, right? Three records deep, the entirety of their discography. They went on to do other side projects. You know, they got Tantric and such. But Travis Meeks and company, three albums. One of which, self-titled. That's their first one. Middle one, not so great. Their third one, though, the Red Record. Love that one.

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1: It's Stacy, and file this under kind of upsetting. 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Some say that they would climb onto a subway track to get their phone if they dropped it. And even more would fish it out of a filthy festival toilet. But nearly a third admit to crying when they break their phone. There's a generation starting to buy dumb phones, talking flip phones. And at this point, I know they're trying to get rid of landlines, but phew, I'm rooting for you, landlines. 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

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It's Stacy, and Big Hair Wednesday presents Queensryche and Great White at Iroquois Amphitheater Saturday night, August 29th. 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

0: 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It's Stacy. Thanks for hanging out. Movies and theaters, if you want to go catch a flick. Moana, the live action. Did we need it? Did we ever need any of the live actions? The Evil Dead Burn, that's in theaters. Don't mix those two up, by the way. The Invite, also new. Seth Rogen in this one, Penelope Cruz, Olivia Wilde, Edward Norton, whom I love. But also for the kids, you got Toy Story 5, still doing really well, and Minions and Monsters, all in theaters.
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0: 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It's Stacy and a lot of bands and artists all converging onto one stage for the iHeartRadio Music Festival. It's 16 years of this thing. Muse, Weezer, Goo Goo Dolls are some of the acts you may know playing. And that's September 18th and 19th. Always a big show and a good time. T-Mobile Arena in Vegas. And we'll have trips where you can win

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It's Stacy, and nobody scats anymore. It's a shame. Do some Nirvana. All apologies.

0: 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Akadaka doing their tour with the Pretty Reckless right about now. Is it the last tour they're going to do in the U.S.? I just wouldn't sleep on it. They've alluded to it, so we'll see if this is it. I mean, a lot of farewell tours that turn into just kidding kind of tours.
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Louisville's Rock Station, 95.7 QMF. Green Day. They got that movie, Nimrod's A Green Day Comedy. That is a movie you can catch about a month from now. They're going to be in theaters. If you want to watch the trailer now, you'll see that Fred Armisen is in it.

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Louisville's Rock Station, 95.7 QMF. I don't practice Santeria either. I don't have a crystal ball. Although, I don't think I've seen my millionth dollar yet. Do you think you've earned, say you're an average person, let's just go with that. Have you earned your millionth dollar yet? You know, add up all your W-2s.

0: 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It's Stacy. You going to work out this weekend? Apparently, it's just as good as if you were to work out every day. So a lot of people struggle to find time to exercise during the work week, but a new study found that you can get similar benefits with weekend-only workouts. And the key is 150 minutes of moderate or vigorous physical activity in a week. So if you cram that into a weekend, it's almost just as effective if you want to lose weight.
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Beyond is back. It's Stacy with you and 95.7 QMF. Going to get you in the gate at the Kentucky Expo Center September 24th through 27th. Foo Fighters, Dave Matthews Band, Queens of the Stone Age, Mumford & Sons. It's huge. So look at the whole lineup and take your shot at winning some tickets. WQMF.

0: 7 QMF, Louisville's Rock Station. Stacy, hanging with you. We got a lot in theaters. New Moana, the live action, and The Invite with Seth Rogen. That's new. Edward Norton in that one, too. But Minions and Monsters doing really well. Toy Story 5, Supergirl in theaters as well with Jason Momoa in yet another superhero movie.
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It's Stacy and Twisted Sister. They do have their 50th anniversary reunion shows slated for the fall, which Dee Snider is out. He's not able to do it. So Sebastian Bach is indeed replacing Dee Snider. And Dee Snider's blessed it. 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

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It's Stacey, and I've been preaching it like it's the gospel since they first planted the idea of Ted Lasso coming back. It is returning August 5th. You can watch the quick trailers. Ted Lasso going to be coaching girls.

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1: And welcome to a special sports edition of Kentucky Focus. I'm Scott Fitzgerald. This week, we're talking about the changing landscape of athletics here in the Commonwealth and beyond, from the evolution of college basketball to the, well, boom in soccer, and what moments like the World Cup can mean for the next generation of athletes. We'll hear from a local coaching legend who's experienced just about every level of the game, from high school basketball to D1 college hoops. And then later, we'll talk soccer with a championship caliber leader about how the sport continues to grow right here in the Commonwealth. I'm Scott Fitzgerald, and this is Kentucky Focus.
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9: And all student athletes in Kentucky.
1: Well, Coach Scott Davenport is in the unique position to talk about changing athletics. He spent decades building a Division II power at Bellarmine and navigating the transition to Division I, as into NIL, the transfer portal, you name it. Coach has covered it. He's a household name here in Louisville. He's joining us to talk about that and much more. Coach, how are you, buddy?
10: Doing good, Scott. Thank you very much.
1: All right, outstanding. Before we get started, Coach, I did want to get your thoughts on the passing of Kenny Klein.
10: I was there, Scott. It's devastating from a personal standpoint. But that's not what Kenny would want. His approach would be, how can this help somebody? Because he was the ultimate individual who approached every single day that I get to, not I have to. And if we can all do that, then everybody's attitude is going to be, it's going to be Kenny Klein. That I get to go through this day. I get to interact. I get to learn. I get to make others better. Not I have to. Secondly, I don't think I've ever met anyone who respected everyone at the level of Kenny Klein. In the basketball world, if it was Bellarmine to Duke, they received the ultimate amount of respect. And I'll be very candid, Scott. I'm 70 years old. I've never seen a level of respect lower in my lifetime. In all levels. I mean, academically, socially, athletically. I've never seen respect lower. And Kenny Klein respected everybody. The third thing, Scott, that I just can't get by, his level of appreciation. And what did he do? He donates his organs to save lives. Mm-hmm. Scott, it's hard to hold the emotions in. I met Kenny when he arrived at Louisville in 1983. I was my fifth year into coaching. Yeah, there's no words. And I'll give you a little pop quiz. From a national standpoint, short of Muhammad Ali passing away, I've never seen a reaction like I have for Kenny Klein.
1: Everybody I've seen on social media, Coach, has had a story about Kenny Klein. Everyone.
10: A while ago, Dick Vitale was acknowledging and thanking Scott Davenport for a comment. Because it was Kenny Klein. Not because it was Scott Davenport. Because it was Kenny Klein.
1: So he truly has touched everybody, Coach. And I knew you would have something to say, and I know you guys were very, very close.
10: I appreciate the opportunity, Scott.
1: No problem, Coach. All right, let's shift gears here, and let's start talking about changing athletics. I've been chomping at the bit to talk to you about this for a long time. Athletics is way different than when you started coaching. Coach Scott Davenport joining us. And when you started coaching, in your opinion, Coach, what was the purpose of college athletics, and how has that purpose changed?
10: I played high school basketball. I ran track. I'm a walk-on JV player at the University of Louisville. I get into coaching. I can honestly lay my head down and say every day of that journey, two things occurred. One, I was trying to please others. If it was Bill Olson, Tom Jurich, when I'm at the University of Louisville, if it's Sandy Allen, the principal, Jim Ruther, the AD at Ballard High School, if it's Coach Mike Polio at VCU, if it's Scott Wiegand, Dr. McGowan, Dr. Donovan, Ed Bellerman, I was trying to please others. And if it was players, well, I was going to demand that they were going to know I was doing it for them. I was not doing it to them. And where I'm scared is now everybody expects you to please them. I spent my life trying to please others. And if I didn't please them, Lord help you if you had to be around me. I'm not anti-NIL. I'm not about the transfers. I'm not about all that, Scott. I worry about the players. I use this in corporate talks. Division 1, 2, 3, NCAA, not NAI, not junior college. Scott, people don't realize, in September of 2025, at the start of last year's academic year, there was 554,000 male and female Division 1, 2, 3 athletes in the NCAA alone. So when you bring up NIL and you bring up transfers now, we're talking about a minuscule number. I worry about everybody because the opportunity that's being lost is the opportunity to transfer attention to detail, passion, dedication, the rest of your life in the real world. To your family, to your community, to your boss, to your subordinates. And I'm afraid there's been a very fast shift that the attitude is, you owe me. Well, that's not how it is. But Dusty May wins a national championship, yeah, and less than 3 months later, he's had an incredible offseason. Everybody with the Dallas Mavericks has a contract. At Michigan, his entire team theoretically could get up and leave the next day.
1: Could you coach in today's environment?
10: I could, for this reason. You'll never go wrong if you put the players first. That pool of players that I align with is smaller than ever in the history of the game, but they're there. My goal was always one thing: teach them to use the game. Don't let the game use you.
1: Coach, you know, you've always built programs around culture and player development, as you just described. Is that model still realistic?
10: I use the word program. For me, Scott, program was defined as having a plan. And my plan for Scott Fitzgerald was, my plan for you was academically, athletically, and as time evolved, socially. You had to factor that in. But we had to have a plan. And that plan bases around using the game to learn and improve in those three areas, academically, athletically, and socially. That young man needs to understand, what I put on social media may keep me from getting a job 10 years from now. That's teaching.
1: You know, when you talk about plans, Coach, supporters say that the plan that they're supposedly working to, the Protect College Sports Act, would create national rules to help reserve the opportunities at schools outside the power conferences and hopefully cater to the player. From your perspective, does this bill address the right problems?
10: There's a lot of positives. The one suggestion I would make is I would lean hard on individuals who understand a college locker room, those individuals within those locker rooms, and a college campus. And I'm afraid the way we got in this situation, it was influenced by attorneys, by marketing people, and accountants.
1: Makes sense.
10: You go back through the growth of college athletics, and a lot of it was centered around coaches, former coaches, iconic coaches, leading the way. We got away from that. We've got to lean on that knowledge. I don't care if we're the United States Congress, if it's the NCAA, we've got to lean on those individuals. Scott, you referenced that we went through the transition from Division II to Division I in 2022. We win the conference tournament championship. It's never been done in the history of NCAA basketball. And I fought it for those players harder than anything I took on in my life in terms of arguing the system. Mm-hmm. And the one thing that hurts me the worst, I ask them, look my players in the eye like I do every single day and explain it to them. and he wouldn't do it.
1: Again, we're talking with Coach Scott Davenport. We're talking about the state of college athletics and what that really means. And for Coach Davenport, as we mentioned, he's walked the walk, talked the talk. In my opinion, there's nobody more qualified to talk about the pros and cons of the changing in college sports than Coach Scott Davenport. And Coach, along those lines, Bellarmine has been one of the great success stories in college basketball, despite operating without power conference resources. To your point, how difficult is it becoming for schools like Bellarmine to stay competitive?
10: You've got to be innovative. And Scott, I think we were way ahead of the game. As NIL was even rumored, we got into paid internships. Morgan Stanley, ISCO, Humana, Norton Healthcare, Cook and Reeves. It's amazing that the people we utilized. 12 weeks at those summers, 20 to 25 hours a week. But upon graduating from Bellarmine on that Saturday, a week after the Derby, on Monday,

0: getting an opinion, not from some talking head on a major network, from a coach who's walked the walk and talked the talk and really kind of, you know, hit the grindstone running and built Bellarmine into the program they were. And one of the questions I've always wanted to ask you, Coach, if we had today's rules when you were winning those championships, would those teams have stayed together?
1: By and large, yes, because of the quality of people. And I say that based on this. They came from phenomenal families. They came out of phenomenal high school programs. They were playing for the right reasons. Is it a perfect world? 100%. I'm not going to say that. But I'm going to say by and large, based on those families, the roots of those high school programs that they came out of and playing for the right reasons, using the game, not letting the game use him, I'm going to say yes.
0: Talking with Scott Davenport, I've been wanting to have this conversation with you, Coach, for a long time since all these changes. It's finally nice to catch up with you. And if you could change, say, three rules, it doesn't have to be three. If you could change even a major rule, what would that be?
1: Number one, you have to hold the players accountable to contracts. Scott, players have played three different high schools and four different colleges. That's not going to work. So how do you do that? You're going to have to form some obligations in terms of contracts. Number two, you have to go back in putting a priority on academics. Scott, there's 360 active NBA players in the world. So there's 30 teams of 12. There's three additional roster spots. So that's 450. 30% of them are international players. So now we're down to 240. In the world, there's 5,700 and change Division I basketball players. You have no chance. Now I'm going to pose the question. Why can't you do both? Why can't you be a great student? Thirdly, I worry about the fans supporting the players. There's some of the greatest uses of athletics is basketball, college football, volleyball. It's a commercial for your life. You look people in the eye. You shake hands. You interact. Those are future employees, customers. They're clients. And now we've put them in a cocoon where they're a pro. And they're unapproachable.
0: It reminds me sort of the Mikel Brown Jr. storyline. I mean, great player for the University of Louisville. Phenomenal player. Went sixth in the draft. Normally, when a player gets taken nearly top five in the NBA draft out of your school, they're happy. They're excited. They're excited for the school. And watching social media, there was that mixed reaction. I know there were other moving parts involving Mikel Brown Jr., but he was only here for a year, didn't play in the NCAA tournament. Think about if you could have kept a guy like Mikel Brown Jr. for at least 3 years, how beloved he would be by this community.
1: I feel sorry for him. By the same token, I'm infuriated. Pat Kelsey recruited him, put him in a position to be successful, facilitated some form of NIL, which I'm sure is very, very large. And Pat Kelsey, to share that honor with you of being drafted, he should be there. You know what? He's not trying to please Pat Kelsey. But 12 months ago, he wanted Pat Kelsey to do what? Please him. You go back to my original point,
0: yes,
1: right?
0: I say, yes, sir. That took me right back there.
1: There you go.
0: You know, Coach, it's been great. You and I could probably talk hours about this, but I knew you would be the one to go to talk about this. I had a ton of more questions for you, but I'm limited on time. But I wanted to pick your brain about this. I've been wanting to do it since we talked on the backside of Derby, and I appreciate you making time for us. And before I let you go, how are things for Doug? How's he doing? Is he getting acclimated now?
1: He is. You know, Scott, he was a walk-on player, non-scholarship player at Bellarmine. He was an outstanding student. He made 7 B's his entire career. Bellarmine, I was in college. I wish I'd have made 7 B's. he lives in the neighborhood. He's all in. Again, he's recruiting the right players. It's just the pool is small. His retention rate was tremendous. Players like Kenyon Good, players like Grant Whitaker. He does not have one senior eligibility-wise on the roster, but he's got two players who are going to leave with a master's in business administration. But they're not seniors eligibility-wise yet because they were redshirted because they've got a big plan. Grant Whitaker and Kenyon Gooden are incredible individuals, and he's followed it up with these individuals from St. Louis, Sam Donald. He's got the right players.
0: And Coach Scott Davenport, it's always great to pick your brain, my man. And I appreciate you making yourself so accessible to this community and being around. You're a staple of the community. We certainly miss you behind the bench, but we welcome Doug with open arms and all the good stuff going on at Bellarmine. And let's all get through this quagmire that is in college sports, and we can get this thing back on track for all of us. And wish you and everybody over there at Bellarmine University all the best of luck.
1: Scott, anything I can do, all you got to do is ask.
0: There he goes, ladies and gentlemen, Coach Scott Davenport, who, of course, has spent more than 4 decades around basketball as a high school coach, a college assistant, and as the head coach.

0: built Bellarmine into a powerhouse before guiding the Knights through their transition to Division I. His perspective on the changing face of college athletics is not only unique, but special to the Commonwealth of Kentucky. We appreciate him making time for us here at Kentucky Focus. When we come back, we'll shift gears from the hardwood to the pitch. We'll talk to Lou City captain Kyle Adams about the impact of the World Cup, growth of soccer in Kentucky, and why this moment could be a turning point for the sport at every level. I'm Scott Fitzgerald. This is Kentucky Focus.
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0: Well, the World Cup journey for the United States is over. After a promising start, the U.S. men's national team run came to an end Monday night with a 4-1 loss to Belgium in the round of 16. The disappointment is real, but so is the bigger conversation about where American soccer goes from here, especially with the sport continuing to grow here at home. Joining us is Lou City captain and defenseman Kyle Adams. Kyle, thanks for talking to us, buddy.
4: No, of course, Scott. Thanks for having me.
0: I wish we were under a little better circumstances after the match, but when you watched that Belgium match, Kyle, what was your first reaction? And was this a case of Belgium being that good, or did the U.S. simply not play the level we saw earlier in the tournament?
4: I think it's a bit of both. I think, obviously, in those games, you need your big players to step up, and a lot of the U.S. players, they probably had their worst game of the tournament, and when you've got 7, 8, 9 of those in the same game, you're not going to win too many.
0: And we're talking with Kyle Adams, Slough City captain and defenseman, and that's why I love that we're talking to you, Kyle. From a defender's perspective, what stood out about Belgium's ability to create chances in the way the U.S. struggled defensively?
4: They just have really top players, Belgium. A lot of those guys are playing in the top leagues in the world, scoring goals every week. And when you got players like Lukaku and De Bruyne and Doku on the bench that are playing and played at the highest level, scored I don't know how many Premier League goals, they show up in the moments when you need them. And I think that was the big difference there. The U.S. made a few mistakes and the Belgian punished them.
0: And they came right at him. You're right. And Mauricio Pochettino talking afterwards, Kyle, about believing in the future and the young players coming through. From your perspective, is this generation of American players closer to competing with the world's best than previous generations?
4: I don't know. It's tough because they were obviously younger last World Cup and gave Netherlands more of a game. And Netherlands obviously did really well against Argentina that and almost knocked them out in the next round. So I don't know. That's a tough question. I think obviously they've got another tournament under their belt, but at some point they've got to step up and actually make changes and make strides against these bigger teams in Europe. And maybe they're going to need some more players coming through that we don't know about yet for the next cycle to really help push them over the edge.
0: And that's a great way to lead me into my next question, Kyle. And again, Kyle Adams, defenseman and captain for Lou City, joining us now as he has throughout the World Cup, and will continue to as we get down into the quarterfinals. And Mauricio Pochettino's future, now a big storyline, Kyle. What does a coach bring to a national team that maybe is different from coaching at the club level?
4: At that point, you've got 2 weeks normally to work with each other. Like maybe World Cup, you get a little bit longer, but it's about trying to get everyone moving in the same direction. And I think we're seeing with England right now with Tuchel, like how a really good tactical coach can make some tough decisions, maybe not select certain players for the benefit of the team and the overall group. And like obviously Dan Byrne, no one expected him to play and he comes on and makes some pretty big plays there at the end to get England through. So that's what Pochettino was paid to come in to do. And obviously he's got a great background and CV, and sometimes it might just not be enough, you know?
0: Right on. Kyle Adams joining us now, Lou City captain and defender. And Kyle, Lou City, no stranger to development programs, as is racing. And, you know, that's key now to succeeding, yeah. especially here in America in soccer. And we're seeing soccer continue to grow here. Bigger crowds, more young players, more investment. Jansen Wilson coming from E-Town, your teammate, staying here in Kentucky. Does the World Cup show how far the U.S. has come, even with the disappointment?
4: Oh, for sure. Obviously, you see the crowd. You see the, like we talked about in the past, like how many people are down at 4th Street Live and everyone's about it. You can hear it in the neighborhoods, like when goals go in, when you're walking by, everyone's celebrating and stuff like that. It's pretty amazing to be a part of. And I don't remember too much about the 22 or 2018 World Cup, even though I was here. But just feeling that vibe and like atmosphere and everything now around the cities. Everyone's talking about it. Everyone's wearing the jerseys. Like, hopefully it continues to build in the small cities and neighborhoods and stuff like that, where it doesn't just like die off now, you know?
0: Right on. And let me get into your head a little bit, Kyle. And you've been the leader and captain for Lou City. What lessons do you think come from international soccer, the mentality, the preparation, the defending at a high level? How does that translate back to the club game?
4: I think like we showed on the weekend, like, You just can't make mistakes at that level. Like, we had a big game on Saturday and we knew what they were going to do. And it was just about waiting for us to make one mistake. And we didn't, you know, we didn't give them a chance. Where at that level, these players are so good that you give them one step off and they take advantage of it. Like Reem's right on the guy, but the guy's got a good jump on him and heads it in. And it's like, You can't give him that one chance at that level, you know?
0: Kyle Adams, defenseman and captain for Lou City, joining us throughout the World Cup, talking about the game, also talking about what's going on here back at home. He's been a tremendous asset to us and really taking us into the game and riding this wave of momentum. We had thousands of people at 4th Street Live to watch Team USA. It's definitely growing here, and the U.S. is certainly going to strike while the iron's hot. Soccer moving to the forefront now in the sporting scene. But in some other countries, Kyle, it's not that way, where it has been that way in the past. And one of those are Brazil, one of the biggest surprises of the tournament. They go out to Norway in the round of 16. When you think of Brazil, you think of World Cup success. What stood out to you most about their struggles?
4: They have like such great weapons up front, and I just don't know. At the back, they have a couple of good players, but it's just different at that level. Like, you got to have like a complete team. Like, you look at France, yeah, and you look at England. Like, they've got players that have been there and done that at such high levels all before. And like, Haaland is such an incredible player that I don't think it matters how many players you put around him and defend him. Like, he's going to score goals. So Obviously they got caught out and they struggled to score goals the whole tournament. Japan, they got very lucky against. And I think we all saw and fell in love with Japan there for a second when they were going up against them. So I just think it just shows how close all these countries are getting to each other. There's no superpowers anymore. Maybe France is the outlier right now, but obviously Germany going out early, all these teams going out early, that the game's getting so close, and it comes down to moments. And when you got big players like Haaland, he takes those moments.
0: He does. And he's a big boy, too. I mean, he's got a presence to him, that's for sure. And when you're talking about big players, Kyle, let's talk about Neymar's reaction after Brazil's elimination. It was pretty emotional. How do you view his legacy with Brazil and the weight he carried for that national team?
4: Early in his career, he was amazing for them, and he did such a good job. And then later on, obviously, injuries caught up to him maybe a little bit more. But definitely there, he took over the mantle for a long time after Ronaldinho and Ronaldo and although that legend of 2002, 2006, all those guys moved on. I think he probably didn't get as much out of his career as he should have. You still put him in the top five, top 10 greatest players of all time for Brazil. And that's truly saying something when you've got five World Cups behind that country, you know?
0: That's exactly right. Lou City defender and captain Kyle Adams joining us now as we recap some of the World Cup. We still have a ways to go. We're only getting into the quarterfinals. When you look at a team like you were talking about, how the big dogs have kind of become unseated a little bit, and we've seen teams like Cape Verde come into play now. Do you think those nations will be able to build on this for further World Cup success, or was this maybe a one-off?
4: Yeah, no, for sure. I don't know if it's like they're going to have that level of success again, but the money that it brings in from FIFA to support the country, to support development, hopefully they spend it in the right ways, in the right areas. That's the best thing about the World Cup. I know New Zealand, 50% of the money goes back to New Zealand football, and let's say it's 25, 30, 40 million for New Zealand football. That is a budget for the next 5 years. Kind of thing. And that's why it's so great for them. If these countries continue to make the World Cup and make it again and make it again, it creates the growth. And I know the U.S., it's 30 million for U.S. soccer is probably a minimal because of how big this country is and how many people are playing. But for some of these smaller countries, it funds so much. And that's why you're seeing like Morocco and those teams now start to come to the forefront a little bit more.
0: Kyle Adams, defender and captain for Lou City, joining us now. You know, when you look at Mauricio Pochettino, is he the right guy, in your opinion, to come back for the next World Cup?
4: I don't know if it's a job that he'll want to come back to, because it's a lot of pressure. And some of these guys, they enjoy coaching international soccer because it's 2 weeks every 2 months, really. And I just don't know if that's his like style, because some of the guys like to be on the field every day working with players. And that's why I think you see some of these coaches are better suited to club. Some of them are better suited to the country. But I think he's done a great job in unifying the people right now and unifying the team. And I think to be continue to push forward, the country needs a big coach. And I don't know if the U.S. has one internally. I think they may have to go like they have here and go get one from Europe or from South America to really drive these players forward.
0: One final thought. We talked about the World Cup, the growth of soccer in America. Where do you think overall the sport is heading now? You, of course, originally a Kiwi from New Zealand, but now living here in America, you've seen kind of it build its way up in America. You played out west in San Diego, very soccer-rich environment out there. Yeah. Where do you see this growing over the country now, moving forward from the World Cup?
4: I see a lot of pickup games played in all the local parks and stuff like that. And I see all the kids coming out to the games, and you want it to organically grow. Like, and that starts in the streets, it starts in the parks, it starts with fans coming up to you after games and coffee shops and in Trader Joe's and stuff like that. And that's what we have here in Louisville. It's for a city that has a lot else going on. There's a lot of soccer fans here, and it's just about trying to find ways to connect with them more. And I think the World Cup and what we're doing here at Louis City and Racing is trying to connect with them and get them into the stadium so they can support us more, you know?
0: Well said. Kyle Adams, captain and defenseman for Louis City, representing the boys in purple. I think he always does extremely well. Kyle, we appreciate all your insight, my man. And we'll talk next week as we start getting down to the semifinals and the finals. And we didn't even have a chance to touch on Messi's chance at winning the World Cup now, too.
4: Thanks, Scott. Thanks for having me.
0: All right, Kyle. Appreciate it, buddy. That'll do it for this special sports edition of Kentucky Focus. A big thank you again to our guest, former Bellarmine men's basketball coach, Scott Davenport, for sharing his perspective on the changing world of college athletics, and Louis City captain Kyle Adams for joining us to talk about the growth of soccer and the impact the World Cup has had here in the Commonwealth. And most importantly, thank you, our listeners, for taking the time each week to join us. We love bringing you the stories that impact all of us here in the Commonwealth of Kentucky. So for all of us at the Kentucky News Network and, of course, Kentucky Focus, I'm Scott Fitzgerald saying take care of yourself and take care of one another, because we want you back to listen to next week's show. Right? We'll talk to you next time on Kentucky Focus.
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33: Following is an encore presentation of Moral Side of the News. 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
0: welcome to season 75 of Moral Side of the News. That's right. It was May 14th, 1952, a Tuesday night at 9:30 p.m. that this show debuted right here on WHS television. Of course, it aired for 4 years before that on WHS radio. We get together each week. We talk about the top stories of the day from a moral, religious, and ethical perspective. And the show is going strong 75 years later, and we celebrate that today. We'll get to more of that in just a minute. But first, we start, as always, by introducing our panel, a distinguished panel, Reverend Clay Calloway, West Louisville Ministers Coalition, Father Joe Graffis, Archdiocese of Louisville, Reverend Sally McLean, Christian Church Disciples of Christ, Rabbi Stan Miles, Louisville Melton School, and Rabbi Meredith Gelia R. Rooks with the Temple. I'm Sean Kalin with the WHS Crusade for Children, and we begin this week with the state-mandated changes in the new JCPS school board.
1: Shake them up.
2: A JCPS shakeup from the state. Seven board members down to five to represent the newly drawn district map. The realigned members were chosen at random by drawing a name from a jar, a change that came from Frankfurt.
1: The General Assembly drew these districts and determined these districts.
2: For the rest of the year, board members Taylor Everett and Linda Duncan are without a district, members at large.
1: We have seven members until the end of the year. Election in November will determine the five members that will return.
0: So, panel, your thoughts? We've been covering JCPS and the challenges over the past 2 years. What do you make of the latest development that's mandated by the state? How do you see this playing out, ultimately, good or bad for the kids of Jefferson County?
3: What's the point of being mandated by the state? I'm presuming the citizens of Jefferson County have the intelligence to run the Jefferson County School Board. I don't see anything positive coming from that. First of all, there are 121 counties in the Commonwealth of Kentucky, and all of those counties have their own problems and their own issues with education, and I think it's sad and pointless that this came to pass.
4: I mean, I think, as Stan said, I'm just curious, what's the purpose? Is it to save money? Well, they don't get paid. But it seems like a lack of representation when we have so many, you know, students, 90,000 students in JCPS all over a county. Why would we want to have less representation? I never got that reason for it. So I don't know whether it's helpful or not. It's going to put more pressure on the people that are representing these districts, and it'll be interesting to see who gets elected and who doesn't.
5: I just can't imagine why, first of all, cutting down the numbers. Here you have these people who are willing to serve and try to really make a difference for the benefit of all our kids. And second of all, I just, it boggles my mind to think that I would represent or someone would represent a district in which they do not live and don't understand all the particular ins and outs and all the nuances. And you know, as Rabbi Miles said, the each district has its own challenges, its own problems and issues, whatever eloquent words you used. But it has never been explained such that I could understand it. I wish our panel member, Corey Scholl, were here. Mm-hmm. I bet he could have shed some light on this. Maybe not.
6: Mm-hmm. You know, my only thought is that an organization is only as good as its leadership. And I only know one person on that panel, and I happen to deeply respect him. So I'm certain that most of the people are going to do their best to represent their areas of Jefferson County. But there has been so much in the news about what's going on in Jefferson County and the complexity and how large an organization is. So I'm hoping that they will be able to resolve some of these issues pretty soon.
7: Well, I mean, the Bible says God is not the author of confusion. It seems to be more of confusion connected with it and the motivation behind the state mandating the board in Jefferson County to be the district to be reconfigured is suspicious all by itself. Apparently, the board, the local board, sued the state to prevent them from doing some things with with redistricting and so forth. And they won that case, from what I understand. So this is yet another retaliatory, in my view, retaliatory move by the state to manipulate Jefferson County, to get their hands around the enormous machine and budget in Jefferson County schools. Their rationale, of course, would be to make Jefferson County like all the other districts. Well, Jefferson County is nowhere near like all the other districts, so you can't use that argument because it's not like any other district. No other district can remotely compare it to Louisville, not even Lexington, for that matter. So it's just more confusion, an opportunity to do things in upheaval in a district that has already had its challenges. It always has, always will, no matter who the superintendent is, no matter who the board makeup is. It's always had its challenges in one form or another, and it's not going to help the student outcomes. That should be the number one goal of anything they decide to do or not do with the school district. This should not be something that will help that effort at all. So that's a concern.
4: I wonder. I mean, my suspicious nature sometimes. You know, we've had two black representatives on the school board. How these districts were redone, does that eliminate one of the black districts?
7: I don't know. One of the predominantly black districts, from what I understand. They actually have technically three. So those persons that remain as school board members representing districts, they may or may not represent the district they're running for in November. So they have to have to make a decision by June 2nd, from what I gather, before they can get back in the race to run. So that's only like 2 or 3 weeks away. Mm-hmm. So a lot of what is happening is time sensitive. Mm-hmm. It requires the board members of the intended run to file. They don't know what it's going to look like in those districts. So it's really kind of upheaval. It's creating unnecessary pressure, I think, for the district. And then you have a new superintendent. We happen to have interviewed him on our radio show last week. I'm very encouraged by Dr. Yearwood. I think he's the man for the hour. But he can only do so much. And this new change, from what I understand, is going to give more power to the superintendent, which could be good. And I don't know. But anyway, just more confusion, and confusion does not translate to anything good for the students.
6: Please,
3: Gayle, go.
5: I just was trying to, right now, the word redistricting means something very particular, something that is very, very concerning to me. And so I was trying to look beyond that, like, let's, in my mind, use a different word so it doesn't carry all the, for me, negative baggage of what this country is doing. And I really tried to move around that or beyond that or whatever, but I don't think, I mean, not that I follow it so carefully, but I care, and I don't think that they have made their case as to why this was done, how this was done against the wishes of the population of Jefferson County. And then the court case, which I thought they lost.
7: They did.
5: So why is it going forward? I mean, the whole thing is just...
7: Well, it's not going forward. It's different. Mm-hmm.
5: It's, well, yeah.
7: That's how it's going forward, because it's reconfigured and different. So, but again, it's a matter of what is the motivation.
5: Mm-hmm.
7: It is very similar to the whole redistricting phenomenon that's sweeping the nation.
5: Mm-hmm.
7: So just call a thing a thing. Whenever you see and hear that word, it does mean the same thing. I used to study etymology a lot years ago, and the guy that I learned from, Mark Benilla, he said, if it sounds alike, it is alike. And that really helped me to understand a lot of words that sound alike. If it sounds alike, it is alike.
5: Well, I was just trying to give him the benefit of the doubt.
7: No,
5: and say,
7: you can't do that.
5: Well, I tried, but I failed.
7: But that's a moral... that's an aspirational moral desire to give anyone the benefit of the doubt, but that doesn't factor in the current political climate, apparently.
3: We are a freer society if we have seven districts than if we have five districts, because we're not only a community of districts, we're a community of neighborhoods. And by taking away two districts, you're taking away the ability for a smaller group of people to have a voice in the issues.
7: Let me give you a good example. Kentucky's a good example. Kentucky is not a large state, but they got just how many counties in the state of Kentucky?
3: 121.
7: And they only manage 4 million people? 5 million tops?
4: Right.
7: So why? You can reduce Kentucky down to five counties, easy.
4: Somebody try wants that. To do that sometime.
7: Right, try that one. They can do that one, then I'm for it.
5: I really like what you said, Rabbi Miles Stanley, because you use the word neighbors. We're neighbors, neighborhoods. And there was a famous rabbi, Joachim Prince, who said on the comment of love thy neighbor, that neighbor is no longer a geographic location. Right. It's a moral imperative.
7: That's it. I love
5: and,
7: it.
5: And,
4: like that.
5: And I think that, I just think that is so true.
7: Right.
5: And something that in all the issues of redistricting locally and nationally.
7: And you can apply the same ethic doing others as you have them doing to you.
4: Exactly.
7: Love thy neighbor. You can apply the total ethic to that term. Right there, be a good place to start and end.
4: Neighbors of the world.
0: Well, this conversation, just like this, has been happening for 75 years here on this television station.
5: I'm sorry, it's not a moral, it's no longer a geographic term, but a moral imperative. It's a moral concept.
7: Right.
5: I misquoted him.
4: Okay.
5: Neighbor is no longer a geographic term, or is not a geographic term, but a moral concept.
4: Interesting.
7: I'll agree both ways. I'll take it.
5: Yeah. I don't even know if there's that much of a difference. Sorry.
0: All good. All right. And we get it right on the show as well. So
4: sometimes.
0: So 75 years. Father Joe Graffis started in 1985. 41 years on a show. For more than half the show, you've been on this.
4: I was sweet, young, and innocent.
5: Double your salary.
6: I did.
3: What color was your hair?
4: different color than it is now.
0: Clay, Reverend Clay Calloway, you came on in 2004, 2005, 22 years on the program.
7: Yeah, well, time flies when you're having fun, right?
0: And Sally, you came on in 2009, 2010. You've got 17 years on the program.
6: Wow, it has gone fast.
0: Stan, 1996, exactly 30 years on the program.
6: Yep. Wow, Stan.
0: And Galia, early 90s, more than 30 years on the program.
5: I think it was 92.
0: We got, that's 34 years. Mm-hmm. So nearly 150 years of experience sitting.
5: Are you counting when I was a sub when Dr. Waller was ill?
4: Right.
5: Or not able to go to the doctor? Because I started earlier, but I wasn't a regular panelist. And in
0: I think
5: those
0: the first
5: days,
0: time you're on the show.
5: The first time. Okay, then that was earlier.
0: Yeah.
5: I'm so old.
4: I remember Dr. Waller well.
3: Ladies?
4: And several 80, people.
5: I think maybe 1990 was my first show.
3: When did Herbert pass?
5: Oh, 93 maybe.
6: Mm-hmm.
4: Anyway.
0: So just some of the things that you've probably discussed on the show. Let's go back to the 1950s when it started. The Korean War, the Cold War, 1960s. We had the assassinations of John F. Kennedy, Martin Luther King, the Civil Rights Movement, the Vietnam War, moon landing, Watergate moving into the 70s, Roe v. Wade in the 80s, the fall of the Berlin Wall, Gulf War in the 90s, September 11 attacks in the 2000s, COVID-19 in the 2020s, then Louisville specific. We tackle a lot of the local stories here. It's made this show what it is today. The segregation of the 50s, the Civil Rights Movement in the 60s,
4: Busing in the
0: 70s, the aftermath of the 78 Blizzard, the rising violence and drug concerns in the 80s, Standard Gevier shooting in the 1990s, right across
6: that.
0: The street from us, the church abuse allegations in the 2000s, the Yum Center and opiate crisis of the 2010s, and then the Breonna Taylor protest recently. The show has covered a lot of stories over the past 75 years that have been instrumental to this community. Just like we talked about at the beginning of the show today, we always tackle the top story of the week that the news is presenting locally. Your thoughts on your time on the show and what it means to the community and what it's meant to you?
4: Well, I think of a couple of things, and especially given recently some of the debates between our president and our Pope Leo. And Leo has pointed out, I think, that, you know, from my standpoint, I preach the gospel or I preach the scriptures. And I think sometimes people limit morality to personal ethics, or sometimes some people only think, well, the only one that's important is sexual or gender ethics, rather than saying every policy, you know, war and peace is a moral issue. And I think, and we've lost a sense of that. So I'm very grateful for this show, especially the diversity. We all become friends, and we've learned a lot from each other sometimes because of people's different experiences from different parts of the city and different religious traditions, perhaps. And I think of all times, our country really needs to have a moral focus. Now, morality is messy. You know, human experience is messy. So it's not always, some people want clear-cut, absolute answers. And as a person with moral theology background, it's like different values come into play, and you've got to weigh those values sometimes. What's the best thing to do? What's the right thing to do? And laws are very important, but laws are not the end. Sometimes it's the morally right thing to say that's an unfair law, or that's that shouldn't be applied, or that excludes people, or whatever it might be. So I think it's been important for groups like this to get some of those values out. And I'm amazed how many people hear the show over the week. Excuse me for going slow.
5: No. I think that one of the most important things that this show has done on radio and then television, or also continuing radio and adding television, is role modeling civil discourse. Because I remember, especially back in the early 90s, a lot of differences of opinion and how to respectfully disagree with someone, how to really actively listen to what they're saying and how to consider that, not necessarily being persuaded by it, but the fact that we could come together week after week after week and with great respect consider all the issues from our own faith traditions, from our own personal opinions. I mean, I remember the first time Sister Eileen Egan of blessed memory, she was the first woman on the show. And the first time, but she was only on once a month because the Catholics rotate. I don't know why the Jews didn't get to rotate every week. But the first time we happened to be on the show at the same time, you know, it's like, oh, lightning's going to strike, whatever. But it was bringing different opinions. And I have learned a lot. And the fan mail, which is not always fan, you know, some people are, you know, emailing. Once email came about to say exactly why I was wrong on what I said, which, you know, I appreciate hearing their opinion and writing back. And to me, and as you said, especially, I mean, I always thought it was important and it always seemed more and more and more important. But especially today, that we can sit down and, you know, sometimes we break bread together, not on the show, but, you know, get together various times, especially with Crusade for Children and the grant hearings, and people who I have never agreed with on the show on hardly anything. When we sit around the table trying to make those difficult decisions of who gets how much money from Crusade for Children, finding support and alliances that I would never, sitting here, have believed. But it's in part because we always can work together to try to do what's right. And if people take nothing away from 75 years of this show, I think that that is, if not the most important, one of the most important aspects of respect not just tolerance, although nowadays I think I'd settle for tolerance. I remember getting in a fight, a disagreement, on air with Dr. Slider, not John, but his father, Bill Slider.
4: His dad.
5: And he was talking about tolerance and this and that, how he tries to be and I said, I don't want to be tolerated, you know, like some horrible thing, but I can tolerate it. You know, I want all people to feel respected. Mm-hmm. But in 2026, I'd be happy with more tolerance.
7: And it's amazing how over time the moral standard changes.
5: Mm-hmm.
7: You know, I was thinking over time. One vivid memory was during the era of George W. Bush. Mm-hmm. And the language he used to describe himself. He used the word... I'm a compassionate conservative. When's the last time you heard that term? So that probably was born and died with him. But you don't hear that term at all, even remotely used in public discourse.
5: You're right. Like not even from the Lincoln Project.
7: Absolutely not. So the language changed, of course. Dr. King, he's always been a perennial moral compass over the years. He would use the term like we could choose to disagree without being violently disagreeable.
4: Right. Right. Mm-hmm.
7: He famously used to say that. That was his whole argument in the famous letter from the Birmingham jail. He was really arguing with another religious body, Baptist pastors down in Birmingham while he was sitting in jail. He was arguing from a moral position in jail and arguing why they were probably offbeat by supporting segregation. But he appealed to their moral center as the point of argument in his argument. But now, and we don't have a moral argument anymore. It seems like the whole moral compass has been just thrown out the window. We don't argue right, wrong, or conservative. The poor conservative ideology was a casualty of this latest political discourse. You know, they may say conservative, but you don't mean it anymore. So even they were a casualty now of the current political climate. So a lot has changed, and civility was one of the first things to go out mm-hmm. the door.
6: I remember when I first came on the... Mm-hmm. Sorry.
7: I'm pretty good.
6: When I first came on the panel, it seemed that the discussion was all about abortion. And, you know, I thought it was good that a female voice could be heard during that discussion.
7: Absolutely.
6: I also think it's important that goes what's going on today, because women's experience in the church is not the same as the male's experience in the church. Although they try to tell us it's the same, it really isn't. And so to hear that other side of over half the population and what the population may feel about that, mm-hmm. I think is really important. Mm-hmm. And if you tune into this show, you're going to get that aspect locally of how we're feeling about what's going on, not only in our state, but also globally and nationally. So it gives us that sense of depth mm-hmm. about what is, as Joe said, in between war and peace. You know, how do we wrestle with those topics between war and peace? And how can we come out to some sort of hopefully positive mm-hmm. conclusion?
8: Mm-hmm. I think we need to also thank WHAS.
6: Absolutely.
8: For providing this safe and welcoming space for all of us mm-hmm. from a variety of religious traditions to come together and just talk with respect. You know, I'm reminded of words from the psalmist that mm-hmm. we sing a lot. Hine matovu manayim shevet achim gam yachad. How good uh-huh. and how pleasant it is when people dwell together in understanding.
5: In unity.
7: Yes, Psalm 103.
8: Yes, but also...
5: You know, absolutely.
8: I was editorializing.
5: No, beautiful translation. I was adding on to it. Mm-hmm. I mean, I think that's...
4: I think Clay made a good point about language. I mean, you know, it's like even the words progressive and conservative. One of my professors in seminary a long time ago said a good conservative, and he meant this in a religious sense, is someone who wants to preserve the best in the tradition. It doesn't just mean conserve for any reason, whatever. And of course, progressive means we need to evolve. That may get some people upset, but we need to progress to say there's new situations. AI, for example, you know, what is all the moral implications of that or many type of thing? We've never dealt with that issue before, and what implications of that? So we need to conserve the best values, and we need to progress as a society. And how do we balance all of that out?
6: You know, one of the things lately I've been reading is Wendell Berry and some of Wendell Berry's work and how he talks about how we deal with loss. Because over and over again, all we're dealing with is a sense of loss. And how do we help people cope with that different sense of loss? And he does some beautiful writings on just that aspect. Of course, loss is also giving away to something new and our fear of whatever that new might be. So I'm saying Wendell Berry has become the new prophet, or prophet.
7: One obvious loss is most on this panel. We used to have black hair, now it's no longer. So we've all experienced real loss.
5: We have some younger. I mean, there's more panel members than there ever used to be.
7: Right, yeah. And we have a diverse mix here.
4: And I think Gail already brought out about we all are part of the advisory board for the Crusade for Children. Right. And that's a very interesting experience. I've learned a heck of a lot about so many different issues that deal with whether it's education or hospitals or whatnot. And yet it's always amazing how, as diverse ideas as we sometimes have, it is amazing how often when we have to make some final decisions, we compromise with each other and come to consensus rather quickly because of respect.
5: And when you consider all the good that this kind of civil discourse, this kind of respectful give and take and questioning and learning brings, that we share with whoever's watching or listening, creating Crusade for Children, which came out of Moral Side of the News, is just an amazing, right, all the good we've done in the largest independent telethon in the entire country.
6: And the cake made it.
28: And the cake made it, yes.
4: Right.
6: Yes. We're so glad that the cake made it.
28: Special thanks to Nathan Fessel, who created the new opening graphics and looks for us, and our director, Phil Dunaway, of course, Don Lee with the Crusade, and all the Crusade staff. Kelly Loxton, who got this cake from Heitzman's Bakery for us, who's a loyal fan of the show and loves listening to you all each week. So thank you.
5: Can they zoom in on the cake?
28: Yes, we'll get a cutaway.
5: Sorry.
28: The director, Phil, is not going to be happy with Director Gillian trying to take over the show.
5: Just so impressed with the cake, want to make sure people can see it.
28: Thanks to our panel this week. Sorry to cut you off short. Reverend Clay Calloway, West Louisville Ministers Coalition, Father Joe Grappis, Archdiocese of Louisville, Reverend Sally McLean, Christian Church Disciples of Christ, Rabbi Stan Miles of Louisville Mountain School, and Rabbi Emerita Gelia R. Rooks with the Temple. It is Crusade season. We're all sporting our Crusade buttons. You can go pick one up at many of your local banks and the county clerk's office as well as selling them. So thank you for enjoying the show with us, and thank you for WHS Radio and WHS Television for allowing us to be a part of your life every Sunday morning. 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

Louisville's Rock Station. It's 95.7 QMF. So I've got a question. I feel like this could start a fight depending on who your favorite band is. How many original members does a band need to have to still be called that band? Hey, it's battle. Because legally, yeah, maybe they own the name, but emotionally, that's different. If the original singer is still there, most people are probably fine with it. If it's the main songwriter or guitar player, okay, maybe. But if there are zero original members left, at some point, that's not a band anymore. That's more of a tribute act or cover band, right? So where do you draw the line? One original member? Two? Does it depend on who it is? Be a part of the show. Let's talk about it. Hit the talk back mic on the iHeartRadio app. Let me know how many original members.

0: 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So we're asking the question here on the show, how many original members does a band need to have to still be called that band? Lawrence, what do you think, my friend?
1: I would say four members of the band. Two would have to still be present in order to call themselves a band. And two of them would have to be legendary, not just the backups.
0: Yeah, no, I am right there with you on that one, Lawrence. 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
1: Seems like a lot of people are fired up over this one for the question of the day. How many original members does a band need to have to still be called that band? Steven, what do you think, man?
2: Ooh, for a band to have the same number of original members to be called the same band, I would say at least 80%.
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1: yeah,
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1: Exactly. I think the exact same way as you do, Steve. Appreciate you being a part of the show today. How many original members does a band need to have to still be called

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1: All right, let's go to one more caller. How many original members does a band need to have to still be called that band? Let's go to Terry. Terry, what do you think?
2: Oh, man. You know, they got to have at least one, and preferably it's the singer.
1: Uh-huh.
2: I don't care if you're the original drummer in a band. Nobody cares. But you got to have the original singer.
1: Yeah, I think that plays a big factor in that, for sure. Appreciate you being a part of the show, Terry. Anytime you want to be a part of the show, you can just hit that talkback mic on the iHeartRadio app.
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0: We've all been there. 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
31: Hanging out Sunday morning, it's Battle Music on the way. Got some Def Leppard and Green Day after the Beastie Boys.
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Stay a man.

0: Many portions of the upcoming program have been pre-recorded, meaning they've already happened. And they're about to happen again. So where was it? Oh, yeah. Ladies and gentlemen, we're glad to have you here. It's the Bob and Tom Show.
1: Don't say your name. Just say hello.
2: Hello.
1: I wonder who that is, Tom.
3: That's Pat Godwin.
1: Yes, it is.
4: What a shirt.
2: Very colorful.
4: Yeah.
2: Matching my mood.
1: Is it colorful?
2: I think so.
4: It looks kind of overly muted.
1: It's faded.
2: Faded?
1: Faded.
4: Yeah, a little bit.
1: Did Tom wash that on sanitize? Is that what happened?
2: I sent everything to have him wash it first.
3: Pat's right arm, once again, in a massive sling slash appliance.
1: I'm like his ass.
4: How you feeling?
2: It's a little rough.
4: Is it?
2: Yeah. I didn't even get my headphones on. Simple things.
4: Oh.
2: Yeah.
4: I'll help you.
2: I have a hard time peeing. I can't get my...
4: I won't help you.
1: You know what? I'll step up, Pat. I'll grab that thing for you.
3: But is this the classic joke? You're not supposed to lift anything more than 5 pounds.
2: Exactly.
3: You're having trouble peeing. Okay. Need a little assistance.
2: Nothing heavier than like a coffee mug.
3: I see.
1: I'm doing this just for Tom, everybody. How do you, the most major of transactions, how do you handle that? Because you're right-handed.
2: Well,
1: right?
2: I'm on medication. I haven't had one yet.
1: Oh, that's fine.
3: I'm really going on day 22.
2: No, day three. I was
1: another reason
2: off
1: not
2: the meds
1: to
2: three,
1: not to take pain meds. Yeah. Okay.
2: Off only 3 days.
1: You're a right-hander, though, right?
2: Yeah.
1: Yeah. Yeah.
3: So you've been off the pain meds for 3 days?
2: No, I just did them for 3 days. I've been off for 7 or 8.
4: Okay. Oh, good for you.
2: They backfired.
3: Yeah. Someone's got to come up with a great pain medication that A, isn't addictive, and B, doesn't bind you up.
2: No kidding. They'd be a millionaire.
1: And when that happens, yeah, they'll be a trillionaire.
4: Mm-hmm.
2: Yeah. The binding happens immediately, like from day one.
1: Yeah. People are different, but yeah, that's the case in some cases.
3: Yeah, I learned my lesson.
2: Eat the whole bottle.
3: If you're getting surgery, ask your doctor. You may want to get a little fiber in there to keep things flowing. But no need to go into the details. But
2: it's rough.
3: Yeah. I remember waiting 11 days after a surgery and giving birth to a sandpaper softball. Yikes. That hurts.
1: Softball would have been enough.
3: No.
1: Sandpaper.
3: No, it was a rough passage, if you will. Chick, Pat,
1: yeah.
3: you guys missed a lot while you were gone.
5: Yeah.
2: What'd we miss?
3: Oh, you're going to catch up. Well, you missed one of my favorite stories. As you know, there's a lot of sort of side stories involving FIFA and the World Cup. And it's not just the games. There's all kinds of other things going on, including this story. Headline, Hong Kong customs officials seize $20 million in fake World Cup merchandise.
1: Hmm.
3: I mean, you can imagine, you know, the jerseys and all that stuff. It's a big business. This happens all the time, for example, during men's college basketball. They'll find people trying to sell
1: NFL properties during the Super Bowl, sure.
3: Unauthorized stuff. I mean, sometimes you can't even tell the difference. But in this case, they seized 230,000 counterfeit items, including 30,000 fake World Cup jerseys.
1: Hmm.
3: Pretty amazing. But what was interesting to me about the story was the senior inspector at the Hong Kong Customs Department. This official's name is Mr. Wayne Chung. So, of course,
1: I love Wayne Chung.
3: I immediately thought of this classic.
1: Way to go, Mr. Chung.
3: Everybody Wayne Chung tonight. We got a nice letter about that. And as much as I enjoyed the guy's name, you have to wonder if his name really is Wayne Chung or if his parents.
1: Is this a nickname? Or
3: That's what's listed here in this story from the Associated Press.
1: Hmm.
6: I should have warned you guys to respond with more enthusiasm because
4: we did not.
6: We apparently didn't meet Tom's expectations.
4: So now he's doing it again.
6: And he's doing it again. Yeah. And you guys responded much how we did.
2: Yeah, I don't see that.
6: Because
1: I love Wang Chung.
6: Right, that's really all you can say.
4: Yeah.
1: Yeah.
6: I don't know what he thought we would do.
3: You don't think it's funny this guy's name
4: no,
3: is...
6: We
4: no,
6: thought
4: really?
6: It was somewhat amusing.
4: It's a
6: which, you know why we thought it was somewhat amusing? Because it's somewhat amusing.
1: Yeah.
2: I don't know if I'd say that.
3: Yeah. What is this?
1: This is the Wang Chung song you should be listening to. Take it from Ears McGee. This is called Space Jump.
3: From the band
1: Wang Chung, and yeah, it's kind of an intro here, so.
3: I like it already.
1: Oh, it's a groove.
3: It is a groove.
1: Oh, it's a groove.
3: And that gives me time to read this letter. Drifting on the spaceway by the beat. Oh, that is very nice. Mapping our constellations. Everybody, Wang Chung.
1: What was the letter?
3: Will wrote, I was minding my own business, having a bathroom break at 4:45 in the morning. I was just getting ready to go back to sleep when suddenly I heard in my head, everybody, Wang Chung tonight. Damn it, Tom. Well, thank you, Will. We appreciate you enjoying the high level of comedy.
1: I love
3: from Wang.
1: I love Wang Chung.
6: Oh, yeah, I do too. Tom was like, yeah, I'd go see him live. I said, I'll go with you.
1: Yeah.
3: But and then we get into the whole thing about bands that have a song with their, what is that called, eponymous?
1: Uh-huh.
3: Mm-hmm. They've got, like, Bad Company's got Bad
1: Well, that's
3: Company.
1: The, I think that's the epitome. That's probably, in my opinion, that's the best
3: Big Country
1: one.
3: A big country?
6: They have in a big country.
1: So I don't care.
6: We can argue whether or not that counts.
1: Yeah, they're blown into our harmonica or whatever that is. Well, I'm thinking of the Hooters. I always got the Hooters and Big Country mixed
3: Isn't
1: up.
3: Isn't Big Country a bagpipe thing?
2: It's like Scottish people.
6: Yeah.
1: Is it?
2: Yeah.
1: I don't remember how in a big country.
3: Yeah,
1: but I remember not liking it. I remember that.
3: Really?
1: Oh, yeah,
3: I
1: yeah.
3: really like
1: it. In a big country, we're in a big country. Yeah, that one.
3: Well, I think the vocals were.
1: And there's something going, wee, wee, wee, wee. That's a start.
3: No, that's In the Jungle, the Mighty Lion Sleeps Tonight.
1: Nope,
3: you're getting your songs confused.
1: Okay.
3: As you can see, we've got everything rock solid. You're not going to say anything about Christy's sweater?
1: She seems a little upset. She seems a little crabby.
4: Crabby?
1: Look at that.
3: Christy's wearing a black sweater with some nice
2: what are the special
3: horizontal stripes, but a gigantic crab on it.
6: Nice.
3: I mean, like huge, the size of a soccer ball.
4: Well, I don't know what that
6: I think it's fun.
4: Thank you.
2: It is fun. It's
1: very fun.
4: Thank you.
3: Is that a crab or a lobster?
4: It's a crab.
6: You going to a pot boil?
4: I am. No, end of July. I thought this would be an apropos sweater to
1: take
4: with
1: me. What are you going to do? Charleston? You're going to Charleston?
4: No, I'm actually going to Portsmouth, New Hampshire for the tall ships.
6: Oh, cool.
4: Yeah, I thought, this would be a nice sweater to take.
6: Very tall.
1: Yeah. Tom, did you hear Chrissy going to New Hampshire for the tall ships?
4: Right.
3: That was on sale.
4: I knew it. I knew it.
2: At Goodwill, everything's on sale.
1: If a fashion plate is critical, you're doing well. Don't worry about it.
4: Nice Lands End
3: shirt.
4: That is a
3: bold statement.
1: we need to find those pictures.
2: Scarlet letter, no one touches you.
1: We need to find the pictures of him in his giant cargo pants he used to wear.
4: With his salmon shirt?
1: The full-length cargo pants.
6: We've got some things in the aura frame behind me that'll...
1: And a sport coat with the double X shirt hanging out.
3: Hey, we all make mistakes.
2: Vans, no socks.
3: I've seen pictures of Clooney where he looks ridiculous.
4: Hey, I am not embarrassed by my sweater.
6: You shouldn't be.
2: No, it's cool.
1: Is that like a Gucci thing?
3: I'd rather you were wearing that than the girl who gave me the crabs back in 87.
4: Oh, I see where you're going.
1: You're the only one who's had
4: one of those crabs.
1: In the room, I believe.
3: Well, you get around, things happen.
1: It's all right. You can't make a base hit unless you're up to play, right?
3: There's always going to be some collateral damage.
1: Damn right.
3: Well, welcome to the program. Now, Pat, you can't play the guitar.
2: Not yet.
3: Your right arm, I should say, is in a very elaborate sling.

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10: Hi, Ellie.
11: Hi, Ellie.
12: Hi, guys.
13: And Allie, I can tell you're in New York City. I recognize the background of your apartment.
12: Yep.
13: And you probably have your kitty cats in there somewhere.
12: Yeah, right up here, right in front of the camera.
13: Okay.
12: I'll probably try to knock something over at some point.
13: I have I have a letter for you here. Typically, you read letters to us about people with their love troubles. I'll edit this as I read. It involves this show, which is called Sexy Time. Allie Breen has a new dude. That's the verbiage that Dave in Ithaca, New York writes. We have since seen Allie Breen in London. We have seen Allie Breen in France. It's only reasonable that we now see her in her underpants.
12: quoting
13: the famous poem. You're turning red.
11: Oh, look at
12: that. I don't know why that made me blush. I feel that.
13: You just turned all red.
12: I'm very modest all of a sudden. I don't know what's going on.
13: Yeah, that was a poem Christy actually referenced earlier this morning by chance.
11: Yeah.
12: Aww.
13: I see Germany, I see France.
11: I see
13: someone's underpants.
11: Well, or the lady. And then we always talked about the ladies in France
10: There's a place in France where the ladies wear no pants.
9: What about the dirty?
11: Men are bare.
9: Dirty knees, Chinese. Look at these. Ever?
10: Sure. Yeah, that was out there.
9: Oh, yeah.
12: I mean, that's definitely illegal at this point.
13: Yeah. Yeah. These are all promoting international relations in the nicest way.
9: Exactly. Well, you know, Norway's taking over Boston. What's going to go wrong?
13: Okay. Ali Breen is a stand-up comedian. She's also... some might refer to as a sexpert. I'm not so sure about that. But we try to weigh in the world of adult human sexuality as much as we can.
10: Only you have called her a sexpert, and you just... Some call her a sexpert. I don't know about that.
9: Tom is the king of the false narrative.
13: No, it's on our green sheets
10: right,
13: all the time.
10: Jess Hooker puts that on there as a joke because you always call her a sexpert.
13: Oh, okay.
12: I mean, we're all kind of sexperts for this segment, right?
10: Yeah.
13: But we acknowledge the fact that if you take our advice, you're an idiot.
11: Yeah.
9: Which is worse, asking us for advice or taking our advice?
10: At this point, asking for it.
9: Yeah, I would think, yeah. What are you thinking?
13: I remember when a Click and Clack used to do their great auto show, and every once in a while, they would actually follow through. Mm-hmm. You know, someone would write them a letter. They'd call them a year later and, you know, hey, how's your Toyota Land Cruiser or whatever? They told them how to fix it.
11: Uh-huh.
13: We could do that with these letters.
12: Oh, we should do a follow-up episode. Absolutely.
13: You know, you called us up and your boyfriend was, you know, whatever, got you in the shower and, like, you know, and then how's it going now?
9: Yeah. Got you in the shower.
13: Remember the, well, the
9: what is that story?
13: The letter, if I'm recalling it correctly, the
10: there's no way you are.
13: Boyfriend, nope. The boyfriend wanted her to urinate on him in the shower, and then it
9: if you're going to do that,
11: that's
9: shower
11: a place to go. Yeah.
13: Well, see, we could call back and see how it's. Where is it now?
9: I'm sure it's progressed.
10: Oh, it's great! I'm getting peed on the rig.
9: Yeah.
12: We've gone for number two
13: on the rig.
10: Right.
13: Okay, I want to clarify.
10: Yeah, guy's different.
13: Yeah, that's we haven't gotten that letter yet, but it's coming. Okay, Allie, you're blushing again. Look at Allie; she's like,
12: I don't know what's going on. I feel it. My face is getting red. I have no idea why.
13: Okay, well, let's get to our first letter. What have we got?
12: Dear Allie, I've been with my boyfriend for 5 years and neither of us ever wanted to get married.
9: Get out.
12: But he just got a job promotion, which would also be a transfer where he has to move. And I said, if you want me to come with you, we probably should get married because I'm giving up everything and need some protection. He said, that's crazy. Of course he'll take care of me. And he's not even considering anything different. Would you go if you didn't have a ring?
10: Girls?
11: Well, I wouldn't. I've done this.
10: Jessica, you said what?
14: I wouldn't.
10: You would.
14: If I had to up and move, unless something was in my name too. Like, if we were going to get a house together,
12: true.
14: Like, you have to put my name on it, even if we're not married, because I don't want to be screwed.
9: Do you want that as motivation? That doesn't sound very
10: motivation to get married.
9: Yeah.
10: It's almost an ultimatum.
9: I'll take care of you.
10: Krista, you have done this.
11: I gave up a job and moved out of state for someone without a ring. And
13: the job she gave up was this one. And I'm not taking it personally or anything.
11: No, actually, it was a different job. And
9: then you weren't doing this yet.
11: I wasn't doing this yet.
9: That's right.
11: And then I came back here.
13: What were you doing?
11: I was working at the TV station. And then I came here.
13: You were here.
9: No, she was part-time here.
11: I was part-time. And then I came back.
9: Your control of the facts is leave somewhat.
13: But you were doing news with us, right?
9: Something
12: no,
9: desired.
12: I think Tom's
9: no,
12: even if it was part-time.
9: You guys didn't do news or sports.
11: We didn't do sports. And then
9: she left, and I did. Mark did sports, and then
11: he
9: Mark
11: wouldn't
9: left
11: get
9: and
11: married. And so I did come back here,
9: right?
11: And that's when he decided he wanted to get married, and then I left. That's what you're thinking about.
13: Okay,
11: but that only lasted a year, and then I came back.
12: Okay. Oh, so you did get married. But
11: no,
12: then
11: we didn't get married. We just got engaged.
13: Not
11: that time.
13: If she'd gotten married that time, Christy'd be currently, she'd be looking for six.
11: Oh, my God.
13: Sorry.
11: Yeah.
13: Pat would have to rewrite his song. I'm sorry.
11: I'm very happily married. I'm never going to get married again.
13: Okay.
9: Very Everybody good. Believes that, stand on your head.
13: Okay.
11: Come on.
13: We don't have a good answer for you. Josh, did you want to weigh in?
10: It sounds like you want to get married before you move, so.
11: Yeah, you're going to have to.
9: I guess ideally it should be more of a, just a romantic.
11: Yeah, he should want you to be there and.
10: Yeah,
9: happen on its own.
10: I'm on his side on this, but it doesn't matter. You feel the way you do, so.
14: She just wants some security.
12: I like all these things. Like, I don't need a ring, but. put my, you know, give me a house or something. Like, give me something.
10: I don't even agree with that.
11: No. Yeah, I went
14: because
11: with
14: she's
11: going to
14: go find a new job and start completely over, too.
10: If I was,
9: there's got to be a more organic way to get married, isn't there?
10: If I'm in a relationship and she goes, hey, I got this great job. I promise I'm going to take care of you.
9: Okay.
10: Do you want your name on the house, too? I'd go, no.
9: No.
10: I don't want, I want to be able to.
9: If you're going to do it this way for things in your name, and you need a contract. Let's just draw up a contract.
11: No.
10: But do whatever you're best, you're most comfortable with.
11: Follow your gut, ma'am.
10: Yes.
12: Yeah.
11: It's always right.
13: Just don't let it get too big.
10: The worst thing you could do, lady, is to get fat.
9: Yeah. And in Tom's book, that's over 99 pounds.
12: We can bring body shaming into anything.
13: Sorry, just kidding. These are all jokes.
9: No, no, no.
11: No, they're not.
9: Nope. All absolute ironclad truth.
13: Let's get back to it. Allie, what else have you got?
12: Dear Allie, I am single and I'm newly dating, and in this heat wave, also known as sweaty ball season, why do you guys think it's okay to hook up after sweating all day outside and not showering?
14: Sick.
12: I told a guy to hop in the shower first, and he told me I was ruining the mood. Really? Your smelly balls are ruining the mood more.
11: Yeah, no joke.
10: You're a lesbian.
11: No, I'm with her.
10: Enjoy the musk. Yeah.
13: Yeah. This one, I think.
9: Go get some
10: my
9: more
10: patchouli. A gift.
9: Wait a minute. That's what it is. That's I call be, it the gift.
13: That's going to be Josh's new T-shirt.
10: Pheromone for me, baby.
13: Forget about the. Forget about your famous half-fat T-shirts. No, the smell of my balls is a gift. You'll sell hundreds.
10: James Brown, my funk is a gift.
13: I think there's a romantic way to get out of this.
10: Yeah.
11: Take a shower with him.
13: Yeah, I think you should say, hey.
11: Yeah.
9: Leonard, let's get in the shower.
13: Yeah.
10: She's not wrong.
11: No.
10: Smell free as much
15: and
10: as you
15: showers aren't a mood changer. That's a cool thing.
10: I kind of agree.
15: I like
10: if she's like, hey, this is gonna be fun, but just go take a shower real quick. Yeah. In that shower, you're like, oh, this is gonna be fun.
15: It's gonna be great.
13: I think she needs to escort him in there. And
14: the cleaner you are, the dirtier you're willing to get.
10: Very
11: you
10: can
11: well
10: offer
11: put. To wash his balls.
13: That should be a chapter in your book.
10: Yeah, very well put.
9: Shall I wash your balls for you?
11: Yes.
15: Oh, that's fun. I mean,
11: is that fun?
15: Yeah.
11: I offered.
10: Well, until she breaks out the loofah.
13: That's got pumice in it. For God's sake, girl.
10: Pumice, that's better.
9: Lava.
13: Okay.
12: What
13: is going on? Allie keeps turning visibly red.
12: I think it's actually just because I've gotten a lot of sun. So I think it's like. Yeah, a quick two, because I feel like heat. I don't understand it either.
13: Where's your man? Is he in town?
12: He's in town, yeah.
13: Oh, no.
10: He's under the desk. That's why. That's the heat you're feeling.
13: Yes, he's flashing her this whole time. I'm sorry.
12: He is working.
13: let's move on. What else have you got, Allie Breen?
12: Dear Allie, my girlfriend constantly talks about her ex-boyfriend, not even like complimenting him, just talking about him all the time, about stuff they did together, what he thought about stuff, even in front of my friends and family. I told her it's pretty annoying, and she said that I should stop being jealous. It's not a good look. But I'm not jealous. It's just awkward, right?
14: She's insane.
13: Yeah.
14: Why is she bringing up my ex-boyfriend's feelings in front of her current, like, in-laws?
10: Something's unresolved there.
14: That's weird.
9: Yeah, you would think.
10: Something is unresolved.
13: One should know better than to do that.
10: I mean, and let's even give her the benefit of the doubt. She's not interested in that guy anymore, sexually or romantically.
13: However,
10: but something is unresolved.
13: Yes.
14: Is she trying to change her current boyfriend to be more like her ex? Like the things that she did like in him?
10: I sure wish you would start having a bigger penis. like Roger.
9: Because no, yours is perfect, but
10: you know what my ex used to do? Have a bigger penis.
14: He used to do me first.
9: And had more money.
13: Better looking, nicer car, better house, better job. Sorry.
9: But I think that goes without saying.
13: Yeah, okay.
14: He would wash his balls.
13: Yeah. And in fact, his parents were nicer than your parents. Oh, they're right here? Okay.
14: Yeah. Weird.
13: Yeah. She needs to shut up. Okay, what else have we got?
12: Dear Allie, my boyfriend likes to keep the air conditioning at sub-zero degrees, and I like it around 76. So, of course, we compromise at pretty much freezing. Yeah,
9: 76 is a little warm.
13: That's too hot.
11: That's way too hot.
9: Even for us elders, 76 is too hot.
12: He told me I can always wear a sweatshirt, but he can't walk around naked. I still think he's being too stubborn.
11: Well, what's wrong with 70, 72? Isn't that like normal, right?
14: I think 70
12: I would go 74.
13: I'm confused. Wait a minute.
11: We go now. 70 at our house.
13: He likes it at what temperature?
12: Like sub-zero. So he likes cold. It freezing. And
14: I
12: she likes
14: it at 67.
13: Oh, I see.
10: He likes it hot. I mean,
12: this is actually Cynthia Nixon ran for mayor in New York, and she said air conditioning is inherently sexist. That what? It's always set for guys in suits and not girls in dresses. So this is apparently like a.
13: Oh,
16: I can't imagine she didn't win.
12: Yeah, that was one of her big issues.
16: Oh my God.
11: Are you kidding? That was one of her issues?
12: Yeah.
10: How do you? I mean, his logic isn't flawed. You can always bundle up, but I can't. It's not really acceptable for me to strip down.
11: You need to compromise. I don't know what if he's like 65, go to 70, then you're in the middle.
10: Yeah, how is that not an issue?
13: I know. In my life, I compromised. Kelly likes our bedroom sub zero, and I like it at 72, and our bedroom is
11: sub zero.
13: Sub zero. So that's the way. That's how I compromised.
11: Yeah, I think 70's too cold, but I wear a sweater in there.
13: And I've got two votes. Me and the dog both think it's too GD cold in there. But when she went to college, they had the cold room. You ever heard of this?
11: Cold dorm, yeah, of course.
13: In the winter, they'd one of the rooms, they'd leave the windows open. Mm-hmm. And
10: just kind of go out, get in there.
13: And in the freeze in the winter.
14: You sleep better when it's cold.
16: Some people like to sleep better in colder.
11: Yeah.
13: I'm really getting used to it. But yeah, but again, that's the kind of compromise I put up with.
12: Because
13: I'm a man. She's in charge. Okay, good.
16: A reasonable facsimile.
13: Okay, good. Let's get to our next letter. Allie Breen is our guest, by the way. You can reach Allie, Allibreen. You can write her at Sexy Time and find her on your favorite social media platform. Allie is also a stand-up comedian. Let's get to our next letter.
12: Dear Allie, I started dating a girl I like, but she's the pickiest girl I've ever known at restaurants. Everything she orders requires 10 adjustments, and my friend says that means she's not going to be fun in bed. Do you think that's true?
10: No.
16: First of all, no, hang on. First of all, you need to listen to this friend as often as you can. Okay. That's what I recommend. Whatever they say.
13: I know zero correlation. I know a couple of guys that are this way. We'll go to one of our guy lunches and I never even look at a menu. And then we've got someone ordering and they've got all kinds of tweaks and side this.
10: You've had lunch with Greg Warren too.
13: Yeah, exactly. Among others.
10: Yeah.
13: Yeah. No, that's just some people.
10: That's not a big deal.
12: Yeah. I don't think it reflects.
10: No.
14: But she's not complaining about the food after it arrives.
10: No, that wasn't mentioned at all.
13: Just,
14: I hate that.
13: Extraordinarily picky. And
14: Hey, she knows what she wants.
11: Oh,
14: good for
10: her. There's a chance she'll be even better in bed because she'll go, hey, do it this way instead of that way.
14: Yeah.
10: And then she'll
16: forecast. Yes. Not very likely.
13: Yeah.
14: Just
13: everything. The weirdest story like that.
16: Talk about easy going.
13: This is a friend of ours, and I know that in case Jan's listening, this is about Andy.
11: Oh, boy.
13: Pat, we were at the. What's the fish place called at Disney World? It used to be
16: Ocean. World.
11: No, Living Seas.
13: Yeah, but Living Seas is now one of the rides.
11: I don't know what it's called.
10: It's Little Mermaid.
13: Yeah,
11: but they have a restaurant.
10: Or Finding Nemo. Sorry,
13: Finding Nemo. That's it. Yeah,
11: they have a restaurant.
16: Up My Ass Shoals. Is that it?
13: No, they have a restaurant there where you're sitting there, you're looking at all these fish as you order fish. And we were ordering, and Andy ordered with us the side of potatoes, and not to be difficult or anything. He said, well, how many potatoes are there? And he goes, well, there's six of them. And he goes, I really only want four. But this is a guy.
16: The difference is that that's insane.
13: Yeah, but that's his personality. If he has his shirts in the closet are all perfectly lined up.
10: Can't wait to never meet him. But
12: he wasn't doing it as a joke?
13: No, absolutely
11: doesn't
13: not.
11: Doesn't he have like 10 shirts? And if he buys a shirt, one shirt has to go away?
13: Yep.
11: Yeah, never more than 10.
13: It's a simple system.
10: Sickness. Sickness.
13: Yeah, okay. Yeah. We have time for one more letter, Allie Breen.
16: Plenty
13: what is
16: of
13: it?
16: Medication available.
12: Dear Allie, I got into a fight with my boyfriend of 8 months. And then when I went out with the girls to vent, I met a guy and had a one-night stand. My boyfriend showed up with flowers 2 days later and I forgave him. We're back together. I don't know if I should tell him about the one-night stand. We never said we were exclusive, but it's been exclusive. And I don't know if my friends are going to say something if I don't. Not sure what to do.
16: Just remember this. If you don't tell them, you will get away with it. Okay?
17: That's some sound advice.
16: Thank you. No. Thank you very much.
13: This is a potential disaster.
11: So her friends know about it. Is that what I'm hearing?
12: Yep.
13: They'll leak it.
11: They'll leak it. They're going to leak it.
15: It's going to come out.
16: Or they'll think it's funny to allude to it when you're around. Yeah, everybody.
13: Love that.
16: Yeah, that's real fun.
10: Nobody wants my advice on this.
13: What's your advice?
11: Keep your mouth shut.
10: Lie, and when the don't say anything, and when the friends slip it, you deny, deny, deny.
14: Oh, that's hard. You can just tell.
12: Or then you bring up I didn't think we were exclusive.
10: Yeah. If you're going to be with this guy forever, you just forget it.
16: Hey, did you see some of those hot dogs that remind me of Mark? What about you, huh?
10: To confess is almost selfish at this point.
14: Yeah, but if you just don't get too attached to him, you know, anymore, tell them the truth. And if you guys break up, you have no problem finding someone else, apparently. You know what I mean?
10: Yeah, but I wouldn't even tell them if you break up.
11: I wouldn't tell them either.
12: Yeah.
10: The guy doesn't deserve to feel awful. You do.
13: Let's get back to the most important part. So how big was that guy's hog?
10: We did not take that into account.
16: We didn't hear about hogs and ice.
10: Right.
12: Thanks, Allie.
13: Thanks,
12: guys.
10: See ya.
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13: Joe Walsh on the phone. Joe, good morning, sir.
17: Good morning. How are you?
28: We're great. And you?
17: Wait a minute. Is Bob there?
28: I'm here, right here, Joe.
17: Because last time I called, you were so impressed you went on vacation.
13: Joe, what if you were to get in your car right now, what kind of what are you listening to?
17: Oh, geez. I don't really. I just turn on the radio, and whatever I hear is what it is. I'm going through a lot of old stuff. Yeah. Classic rock stuff. And that's kind of a big wasteland out there.
28: Mm-hmm.
17: I don't hear a whole lot that I can make it all the way to the end of the song.
13: Yeah. there's some good stuff out there. Joe, when I read a funny thing about the Rolling Stones when they were setting up their tour. They had to have one of the roadies in the back with a stack of their albums. And they'd come upon a song title and they'd had to kind of relearn it.
17: Yeah.
13: I mean, when you guys are with the Eagles, did you have to sit down and go, that was a great song, but how did we do it then? And
17: yeah, exactly. Mm-hmm. I didn't even know we, you know, just because you wrote it, don't mean you can play it.
13: That's true.
16: That's right.
17: Uh-huh. I find that a lot. Yeah, we dusted off James Dean, and it's got
13: That's
28: a great song.
11: I love that song. Mm-hmm.
17: Yeah, that's a good one. It rocks pretty good, but that was pre-Joe.
28: Mm-hmm.
17: So I had to go learn Bernie Ledden's parts.
13: Wow.
17: And boy, I see why they replaced him.
16: Joe.
13: That's not nice.
17: No, that wasn't not very nice, but
28: Wow.
13: Now, do you have any of your old guitars, your first ones that are...
17: You know, I don't have very many. I think I've got a Les Paul that I started out with.
28: Mm-hmm.
17: I sure wish I did. I've gone back and bought some equipment like I used to have.
13: Did it get stolen on the road or just lost?
17: Oh, just lost in the wayside. You know, I don't remember a whole... There's a couple years there that are just a mystery to me.
13: Yeah.
17: I was talking to Ozzy about 2 weeks ago, and, you know, James Gang and his band, we played a whole bunch of gigs, and neither of us remember anything.
13: Cool.
28: Those were the days. Wow.
17: Now we played together because we have the posters.
28: I know we did.
13: That's the line of the year.
16: I know we did. They printed posters.
13: Hello, Bob. You've got your outer space background. Tell me, you look
16: like Harry Carey's son, Bob.
29: Thank you. I wish I could really do the impression, but I'm no John Campanera.
16: Okay.
13: He does a very fine one. Now, tell me about your dry bar special, Bob. What's the story on that thing?
5: Well, it's about 5 years old, and it's got over 9.4 million views on YouTube alone, but across all social media, and along with my other stand-up stuff from my official Bob Zanny channel on YouTube, over 42 million views. So, and I told Pat I was going to help him out. So, Pat, if you tag me in everything into social media, you and I keep in track there, I'm going to get the word out for you, okay?
6: I will do that. Thank you, Bob.
5: No, I told you I would do it, so I'm going to do it, and then I'm going to move on, okay?
6: I understand that our relationship will come to a stagnant area. We will both.
16: He's very fair.
5: You know, I was doing a show, a corporate show here in Vegas at Joe's Crab Shack, and there was mayors from the towns of in Palm Springs, a few of the little cities there, and I forgot to mention that I've actually played a mayor. And I was the best mayor story I ever have is in Loves Park, Illinois. Mayor was there, and I asked his name. He said, it's Mayor Jury. I said, when you have sex with your wife, does she call it jury duty? And he said, yeah, because she's always trying to get out of it.
7: Well, was he a hung jury or?
5: Oh, wow. Very nice. I had no idea you were still on the show. Good to see you, John.
16: There you go.
5: Because it's all about Pat Godwin's dry bar special. Yes,
13: he's mocking you now, but trust me, that tag will be emblazoned in memory. And it'll be back. That's a good one. Well, Bob, what else is new in your life? What's happening?
5: Well, I actually did go to Israel a week and a half ago for 10 straight days. And people were saying, how could you go to a war zone? And I said, well, I lived in Los Angeles for 58 years. So what's the difference?
13: I see.
5: But it was a lot of fun. Israel was really great. They're very appreciative and they needed to laugh, obviously. A lot of things going on over there from what I hear on the news.
13: Now, were you playing a club there?
5: No, we played about 8 different cities across the way. So there was points where we were right next door where we were in one settlement where you stand by a window and they say you probably shouldn't stand there.
11: Ooh.
7: Wow.
5: To give you an idea how dangerous.
7: Because the people outside had seen your act.
5: Okay.
13: You talk about bombing.
5: Is that Josh back on the show? Josh, you look great, man. You haven't changed ever. I mean, my God, are you doing the sheep urine injections to do your butt again? I mean, you look young and happy.
7: I am. It's going well.
5: It really is. You could, and you and I dress alike because we're shameful of our body type.
13: Now, once again, we're talking with Bob Zanny, 42 million views, 23 likes, 23 likes.
5: Oh, wow. Oh, very funny. That's the type of comedy I'm looking for. Actually, I think I had a lot of likes. And a lot of the comments are great. And there's always one that, you know, some guy actually accused me of a joke that we posted in my YouTube channel, the official Bob Zanny channel on YouTube. Subscribe. It's free to do so. From the Rodney Dangerfield HBO special, 1992. I can't do the joke here. But he said, I stole that joke. And I'm going, from who? It was 36 years ago.
13: Okay.
5: So did he see some young comic doing it and I stole it from him? Do you understand the math in that, Tom?
13: Yes, of course.
11: Yeah.
5: Now, I got a Zanny report if you're interested.
13: Yeah, well, by all means. Bob, once again, we were talking about Patty G's dry bar special.
6: That's right, Bob.
13: Following in the footsteps of the success of Bob Zanny's 5-year-old dry bar special with millions of views. But let's hear your Zanny report, Bob. What have you got?
5: Well, by the way, I'm very excited and happy for you, Pat, that some people are still waiting for their special to be posted. So you lucked out on this one.
6: Yeah, it took a year and a half almost.
5: Yeah, well, it's a long year and a half, and Josh has gotten younger.
7: It's that sheep urine.
5: The most popular, Christy, you had to cover this. This is a story that comes out every year. The most popular names for newborn babies.
11: Oh, yeah.
5: Olivia and Liam.
11: Mm-hmm.
5: Liam. Least popular, Whoopi and Goldberg.
13: Wow. Uh-huh.
5: There's a new TV show called This is Polly. It's about polyamorous couples. Have you guys seen this show?
13: No.
5: Yeah, in the first episode, a couple named Dan and Sheila invite a white guy into the relationship. It's called Paulie Wants a Cracker.
13: Hillbilly.
16: Hi-yo.
5: Good news. Bad news. Here's the bad news. The head of Crime Stoppers in Louisiana pleaded guilty of stealing money from the organization. The good news, he turned himself in and collected the reward. Right here in Las Vegas, I have to do some Vegas stories because, you know, this is like my new home. Tom Jones is returning to the Strip. Did you hear about that, Tommy?
13: No.
5: Yeah, he's coming this fall. He's 85 years old and still driving the ladies crazy, and he still pulls socks out of his pants, but they're compression socks.
9: He's old, you see.
5: And another hotel guest here in Las Vegas was stung in the testicles by a scorpion.
16: Oh.
5: And they, and he says the scorpion also stole the Rolex off his nightstand. And now it's time to do a little thing I call the Zeta Report time capsule.
13: Oh, I love this.
6: Oh.
11: Oh,
7: his time machine caused him to freeze.
6: That's hilarious.
13: Wait a second. We seem to have
16: it. It does take a lot of power.
13: A frozen screen. Right.
16: Get the time machine going.
13: But that's a really good shot of Bob.
6: Looks like a trap.
13: Wow.
16: So his feed has frozen? Are we upset about that?
13: I'm not sure what just happened.
11: I don't either.
13: Bob, if you can hear us, Bob Zaney, if you can hear us say something.
11: No, okay.
13: I think we've lost him.
6: Yeah, he's lost.
13: I think we've lost him.
11: Oh, boy.
13: Wow.
11: Well, that time capsule.
16: All right.
7: Yeah.
11: Really far away.
6: Boy, that's
16: always next time.
7: He went back in time before Wi-Fi.
6: You can dial up.
13: No.
16: This doesn't look good either.
5: Now we got a picture. Can you hear me?
11: Yeah, a little
13: we
11: picture.
13: Can hear you, but we can't see you. Can you see us?
5: Well, maybe that's for the best, Tom. Hi. I can see you, Tom. You look great.
13: I'm waving. Can you see me?
5: Yeah, I can see you waving. It's very exciting. By the way, how did the rehearsal go?
11: Oh, it was great. Yeah. You did a wonderful job.
13: Yeah, it was good. Now, well, Bob, since this is primarily radio, we'll go ahead and move forward here. You are about to go in your time machine. Is that correct?
5: Yeah, and I think that's what screwed up the Zoom connection.
7: Yeah, for sure.
16: I bet so.
5: Because I went back in time before there was a Zoom. And again, I take full responsibility for this glitch. Let's get right to it. We're going to go back in time and revisit a past Zany Report joke. You ready?
7: Yes.
11: Yes.
7: There he goes.
13: Now we're going back in time, ladies and gentlemen.
16: It's always painful.
5: It very is, Chick. I risked my health for this joke.
16: I know it.
5: August 9th, 2016. Good news, bad news. Here's the bad news. A 22-year-old woman who was found bound and gagged in a hotel room was arrested for fabricating her story.
13: Hmm.
5: The good news, since she was able to bound and gag herself without any help, she's been booked on America's Got Talent. And she has an upcoming dry bar special coming out.
16: Yeah.
5: Entitled, I'm All Tied Up.
9: You see.
5: That's what I did with that. Anyway, you guys, it's always a joy. My website's down, but bobzany.net is the website, you guys. I don't know what's going on. I think we're relying on technology too much.
13: Yeah. Who got bobzany.com?
5: Well, bobzany.com is still working, but the guy, it's a long story, Tom. Okay. You know what it's like out there. Okay. It's the Wild Wild West still.
13: All right.
5: They're all trying to, like, look, they want a dollar for my website name, and I won't give it. Okay. It's just principle.
13: Thanks, Bob. We'll talk to you again soon.
5: You guys are the best. Thank you. Bye.
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14: Seashells.
16: Giant tortoise at least 194 years old. But researchers have only recently become to believe that he's even older than that.
17: Really?
16: Jonathan?
14: Would they count the rings? What?
16: You want to cut the turtle open, don't you?
17: Well, can't you tell how old a turtle is by counting the segments on their shells? Or on the bottoms, I mean? The
16: I
17: bottoms
16: know.
17: Of their...
14: Really?
17: Something like
16: know.
17: That.
16: Huh.
17: I don't know if that's an old wives' tale or not. I'm looking it up.
16: Jonathan, who prefers to be called Jono.
17: Mm. Oh, that's very good.
23: Well, that's true.
16: As far as...
23: That's his nickname.
16: Is exceeded his species.
14: How do you know he prefers that?
23: Because it's... are you kidding? You doubt the Guinness World Record?
17: Chick, do you think he prefers to be called Jono, or do you think they just call him Jono?
23: When you say Jono, he wags his little snout.
16: No, he doesn't.
14: He does have a tail.
16: He is barely alive at this point.
23: How old is he again? I'm sorry.
16: 194.
23: Wow.
16: Coming up on 200.
23: But his knees are killing him.
14: Yeah.
23: How about yours, chick?
16: Yeah, I could use a little recon. Anyway.
17: I'll tell you what, though. His shell has been paid off for the last 70 years.
16: Oh, yeah.
17: It's really nice.
16: He paid like $2,000 for that back in 1832. Yeah.
17: But the interest, 41%.
16: Unbelievable.
17: Yeah, it was crazy.
23: This is pretty cool. So he was around, I mean, in the early days of, democracy.
16: There are many pictures of him and Charles Darwin walking around.
17: Very much so are the early days of democracy.
23: He's been around, and he may... He may, at this point, pace, he could outlive democracy. It'd be really nice.
17: Oh. some comedy.
16: You know.
17: Yes, to estimate a turtle's age, you can count the growth rings on its shell.
14: Oh, see? So I wasn't far off.
17: Like this. Or you could measure its size against species-specific growth charts.
23: Oh, of course, I got one on my wallet. I had the one on my wallet. Just now.
16: In 1832, when he was born, Andrew Jackson was the president of the United States. That's right, the seventh president of the United States.
17: That is wild.
16: He left office in 1937. He won re-election in the second term by a large margin over Henry Clay.
17: Tell him large margin sent you.
16: That's right.
23: Wow.
16: Caretaker said Jonathan has lost his vision.
17: Oh.
14: Aww.
16: And sense of smell, but he continues to eat, sunbathe, and mate.
14: No.
17: He's still got it.
23: Well, now, mate. There's another headline about Jonathan.
17: Yes.
14: Jono,
17: please.
23: It says the world's oldest living creature may be gay.
17: Really?
23: He's become a symbol for the British colony island of St. Helena. When he arrived in the 1880s as a gift along with three other tortoises, he spent the last 26 years with his mate, a tortoise named Frederica. But a recent examination determined Frederica is actually a male and has been renamed Frederick. So,
17: Well, they said he was blind and can't smell. He doesn't know what he's doing.
14: Yeah
17: exactly. He doesn't.
23: Yeah, this is like prison.
17: Hole is a
23: this
17: hole.
23: Is like prison gay.
17: Kinda. If you're confined.
16: Did someone get to you to try to. I don't remember this before.
17: I mean, at what point do you, I guess you don't have to put the turtle down, but if it's blind, it can't smell, is it a happy turtle?
16: Right.
17: Do we think this tortoise is happy? I hope.
16: Yeah.
23: He outlived both dudes and the turtles. They're not on the happy together tour.
14: Oh, jeez.
16: And we lost a couple of the turtles, too, right? Or how many of them?
23: Oh, they're gone.
16: Yeah, both of them? Yeah.
23: Yeah.
16: Yeah. Jonathan the tortoise has outlived exactly 40 U.S. presidents.
23: Wow.
16: Oh, okay. Wow. All right.
0: I've seen them all.
16: He survived both world wars. He's seen the modern invention of the telephone, light bulb, and the first moon landing.
0: I couldn't believe any of it.
23: He'll be here for the iPhone 18.
14: I'm still confused. Can two boy tortoises mate?
17: Not mate.
14: Not mate, but they can do it?
17: Yeah. I mean, I guess.
16: No, I think so.
17: Yeah. The butt might be close to the...
14: Okay.
17: Giant.
23: All the butt connects to the butt. You can fill in the words there. You don't really need my help. Yeah, you know what it's time for?
16: That's about it.
23: What? It's time for something special here in the Bob and Tom program. I have been told, I don't know, I have no more information than Pat Godwin has something special for us. Now, once again, Pat can't play his guitar right now because his right arm is in a sling following shoulder surgery. And I would like to salute all the great medical people that helped you out, the surgeons, the nurses.
17: Well, we don't know if they did a good job yet.
1: Not quite yet. Not out of the woods just yet.
23: All right, good.
1: They got people at Forte, thank you very much.
23: Okay. And I understand they did so much, they're going to change their name to Fifte next year.
17: You get 20 bucks off of saying it?
23: All right.
1: Now,
23: Pat, all Pat said was, I've got something special. It doesn't need an intro, so Pat, take it from here.
1: We are doing an update to my hit song, the classic Good Beaver Gone Bad.
14: Oh, yeah?
1: Because there are new trends out there. We're going to update Good Beaver Gone Bad.
23: Okay, and I have the musical bed, as they say. Mm-hmm. Just a point when you're ready.
1: Go.

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Like a dirty little prairie dog in Bum F, Oklahoma. Give me bison, give me bear. Well, you know that I don't care for

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What happened to the culinary habits of the kid?

0: Oh, baby.
1: Thank you very much.
0: Patty G, and adapting his own song.
2: Yes.
0: A terrific arrangement and piano by the great Steve Ali.
3: Updated for some current mores.
1: Culinary trends have changed.
0: I believe one of Christie's lovely young gents on the clarinet there. Frank
2: Glover?
0: You. Yeah, Frank Glover. Thank you very much. That was good, Pat. I really enjoyed that.
1: Thank you very much.
0: That is a new trend.
4: What, Frank and Christy used to be married?
2: No.
3: What? No, they just dated.
0: No, they're both. I didn't really elaborate. I should have.
2: Frank Glover is a great musician.
1: They're called him Lover.
0: They're both semi-miniature people.
2: Yeah, he's short. Is that what you're saying?
0: Yeah, you're perfectly proportioned. Mm. Just look like you just shrunk 15, 20%.
3: So you guys could 33 and a third.
4: No, that's right. Oh, okay.
2: Yeah.
0: Now, coming up.
5: Hey, real quick.
0: Yes.
5: Pat, I love you. You went with funky instead of wonky?
1: Yeah, I liked funky better.
5: What is funky?
3: I also prefer funky.
1: Yeah, funky's fun.
0: What was the couplet again?
1: I went to a place that serves you wild donkey.
4: I'm going to couplet you.
1: I didn't like the smell and it tasted kind of funky.
3: It's when form meets function. You're saying stretch. Funky in a funky way.
4: Let me tell you something. Yeah. Dr. John over here, he'd say funky.
1: Funky.
0: So what is the first line? I'm sorry.
1: I went to a place that serves you wild donkey.
0: And I said, I can't believe you're going to serve that to a honky. What do you think?
3: Huh. I think you enjoyed saying honky into a microphone. And I don't blame you.
4: Yeah, there's a lot going on.
0: It truly is offensive, isn't it?
3: It's
0: yes, it's implying. That, never mind. I'm glad you didn't go with that.
3: I like it.
0: I'm glad I steered you clear of that lyric. Well, what's coming up in the news, Christy Lee?
2: We did a field trip. Field trips as kids, always fun.
3: Yeah.
2: For this 6-year-old, it became quite exciting. We'll talk about it.
0: I still love the field trip. We'd go to the museum that had the armor, the suits of armor.
3: Oh, that's cool.
4: You know what? We went to the Center of Science Industry in Columbus, Ohio, and the back of the bus was like a half hour, 45-minute ride. It was Thunderdome in the back. But I went to public school, so... Yeah, you probably had chauffeurs for
2: each. Yeah, I'm sure they did.
3: The back of the bus is where...
1: That's where it happened. I went down in the back.
4: That's what happens.
0: Really?
1: Oh, yeah.
0: Oh, okay.
2: That's where the hood sat.
4: Did you ever ride a bus to school?
0: No.
3: Yeah. Oh, wow.
2: You never rode a bus? No wonder you don't like buses.
0: No, I...
4: Although the first time I rode a bus for school was for football practice. And then later in high school, we took a bus to...
0: But that was the first... Oh. Do you remember the name of your bus driver?
4: I don't.
3: It was every morning and every afternoon for me.
2: You do.
1: Ed with the hairy ears.
2: Until I got my license and could drive.
3: You remember Ed?
1: Hairy ears is what I remember.
2: And Mr. Wirtz.
6: Ours
2: grade school.
6: Buck. You'd walk in, he'd slap you five, you'd go...

0: I don't think he smoked on the bus, but he smoked in the school. He was sweeping floors.
1: We need some good. Oh, that's great.
0: Yeah.
1: We need some good bus drivers. There's like a national shortage.
2: There is.
1: It's crazy.
3: But I don't know how they do it. It's got to be hard.
1: It's a thankless gig, and they're important. So.
3: Yeah. But Buck, is Buck still with us?
0: He's not. He is not.
1: I love that you even know that. That you followed Buck's life after.
3: Oh, wait, Pat's just printed his gravestone. Does it say the Buck stopped here?
4: No, this is great. Yeah, the Buck stopped here.
1: I'm so sorry, Pat.
0: Now I have to go.
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0: happy outside. I used to have another mule, but he died. But he died. Yes, he died.
1: You English, met your tractors. You'll surely all be damned if you

0: We're going to get to those letters. We got a lot going on in the world.
1: Dear Christy.
2: Yes.
1: This 56 Studebaker.
3: Oh, man.
1: Available right now. Is that the Golden Hawk? Is that what you're wanting?
2: The Golden Hawk is actually gold. Oh, that is a black Studebaker.
4: That's one of the coolest cars I've ever seen in my life.
2: Really isn't that great?
0: Absolutely. What's amazing about the Studebaker, if you're not familiar with them, they look so contemporary when you compare it to the other vehicles made in that era.
2: Yeah.
1: They managed to have the big fins, but they look cool. Yeah.
0: That's gorgeous. What year is that?
2: 56.
1: 56, and it's in the Grand Rapids, Michigan area.
4: They took the photo at Magic Hour.
2: Yeah, they did.
1: Yeah, they sure did. They're ready to deal on that.
0: Yeah. Just give a price on that baby.
1: 21K.
0: Oh, that's
2: really
1: right
2: steal.
1: Out the door. Yep.
2: Mm. Yeah, the Golden Hawks go for about 45. I've been watching. Dad's was all gold. There's a Golden Hawk that has a white top, and then there's a Golden Hawk that's gold, and Dad's was just at the gold top.
0: But don't you agree that could be a brand new design?
2: Yeah.
0: That could be a 2026 vehicle. They were so advanced.
2: I remember
0: as a kid seeing them going, wow, what's that? It looks like the future.
4: That thing's cool.
2: Yeah, I will own one.
1: White wall.
0: It's a two-tone. Mm-hmm. God, that's so cool.
2: The white on the fins in the back. Oh,
0: you can tell someone really put a lot of love into fixing that thing up.
2: I have a friend who just gave me a model, one with the white top and one with the gold top. I should bring them in and sit them here.
4: Yes, they would help you manifest.
2: Yes.
1: Yes.
0: Well, or just make you envious.
1: We don't need
0: any more envious, Christy. We got enough going on.
1: Dear Bob and Tom Show.
4: If we find out Allie Brain bought a gold Studebaker.
1: she had it shipped over from Italy. French boyfriend. Is he Swiss,
2: I think.
1: Dear Bob and Tom Show. I was watching the World Cup and spotted the coach's name for the team from Curacao. I want him to go to bars with me. He is not a wingman. He's more than that. He is a dick advocate.
4: That's incredible.
1: There he is.
0: The guy's name is Dick Advocate?
1: Dick Advocate, head coach of Curacao. There he is.
2: I love it.
1: Explaining a couple finer points of the game right there.
2: Yeah.
4: He sure is.
1: Hi, I'm Dick Advocate. This is my friend, Pat Godwin. He'd like to have some sort of relationship with you in the next 24, 36 hours. Is there a problem?
2: Doesn't Curacao sound like a liquor? Like
0: it sure does. Or maybe a
2: isn't there like a beauty
0: product?
2: Blue
3: it's
2: Curacao.
3: A beautiful country, thing. Too. Really colorful. Yeah, it's gorgeous.
2: Curacao?
0: Where is it?
3: It's in the Caribbean far to the left.
1: It's just off the coast of Texas.
0: Oh! I mean, one of the cool things about the whole World Cup thing is some of these smaller countries are showing up big time.
2: Yes.
0: The first one was it something Verde? What was it?
1: Cape Verde.
0: What did they do? They tied Spain?
1: Well, 0-0, but you know the...
2: Ivory Coast won, and there were...
1: The story of that Cape Verde was the goalie. His name is Vozina.
2: Did you see where his mom got her visa so she can come over here and see him play?
1: Whose mom got his visa?
2: Whatever that guy's name is.
1: It's Vozina. That's right. It just takes a little cooperation.
0: Where's this guy Dick Advocate from?
1: Curacao.
0: Oh, because the most famous Dick Advocate just passed away.
3: I know what you're going to say.
1: Now, before he continues, this is someone that he's heard of.
0: No, I mean, Barney Frank.
2: Who?
4: Barney Frank. I didn't realize he passed away. Yeah, he was a Dick Advocate.
1: I don't
4: for himself and maybe
1: I don't
4: others.
1: Know the, yeah. I don't know the angle on that story. I recognize the name, thankfully. Instead
4: gay,
1: of
4: a gay man.
0: He was a famous gay gentleman.
1: Dick Raskin. I don't know.
0: No, Dick Raskin was the...
1: Here we go.
0: Dick Raskin was the tennis player that became a lady, famously.
4: Ah.
1: I need to shut up more.
2: No, you don't.
0: No, you're correct.
1: No, no. Yep.
2: No, no.
0: Very good. Rene Richards. That was Dick. Was Dr. Dick Raskin.
1: You got a letter over there? I'm working as hard as I ever have. What's going on?
2: I want that
1: Oh, we forgot to do this yesterday. The guys who dress up in knights in shining armor. And they sit on a log and hit each other with hammers and tongs.
4: I like this.
1: In Sweden.
3: It's a Monty Python sketch.
2: Oh, my.
1: Yeah.
4: That is a cast iron skillet.
1: Yeah, and they're hitting each other in the head with a cast iron skillet.
4: The one guy has a cast iron for sure. The other guy looks to be...
1: Don't, I hope you didn't bet on the one on the right.
3: Look at this.
1: There he goes.
3: So he's out.
1: This is Sweden. There's a game where you wear a medieval knight armor, fight each other, and lose if you fall off the log.
2: Oh.
1: There it is.
0: They're wearing full suits of armor.
2: He threw his... And they're skillet.
0: And that isn't even chainmail. That's regular armor.
1: Yeah. That's some badass.
0: That's that can't be good.
4: That is silly competition.
0: Wow. There's got to be somebody drinking. This actually ties into the Studebaker thing.
2: What?
0: We were talking about donuts, not the kind you eat, which, by the way, we have donut news coming up. When I was... first learning to drive, my brother had a VW Bug, which I would take to the parking lot of Mercer School when there was just a little bit of snow. And it was, of course, a stick shift. It was the best for doing donuts. Just beautiful.
2: Seems like it would topple over easy.
0: No.
2: Because it's got that taller...
0: This comes to us from Mr. Schraber in Tucson, Arizona.
2: I love Tucson.
0: I was listening to your show from a couple months ago. They're absolutely the best. Of course, I'm talking about the VW Beetle, the best for doing donuts in light snow. Mm. My buddy had one. We'd go to a vacant parking lot, get some speed up, turn the wheel, and hit the parking brake. We could get 720s, sometimes 1080s, even higher. They have a low center of gravity. There's no way we were tipping the car. Thanks for the memory. Well, you're welcome, Mike. I'm glad to see that someone else did the same thing. Those were a blast to drive.
3: I haven't first car yet. Ages.
0: And I just saw one.
2: An original?
0: I mean, like a early 60s one. One of the first ones. Those were, remember their ads? They were like $1,000 or something.
2: No, I don't.
0: Yeah.
2: More than that now.
0: Yeah. And do you remember the one where they had the, didn't they have it floating?
2: A Bug?
1: No, I think that was a National Lampoon.
0: Oh, that's right. There had been a campaign that the VW could float, and they said if Teddy Kennedy had driven a Volkswagen, he'd be president today.
4: Man.
0: I guess Oldsmobile sink or something. I forget the gist of it. Chick McGee, more letters over there?
1: Dear Bob and Tom Show, my new favorite World Cup team is the Congo. Based on their fans, I'm going to cheer for Congo.
4: Okay.
1: I believe we have them from, not sure where they played last night, but there they are.
0: There's a guy that weighs about 300 pounds.
1: Dancing up
0: the
1: storm.
0: Shirt off. Marching, kind of doing a marching dance. Yeah, man boobs are shaking.
4: Whoa. Wearing some...
1: Congo and Portugal tied yesterday, 1-1. Ronaldo was very disappointed in his
0: performance. That guy's putting the boobs shirts. On that guy.
2: Yeah.
4: Wow. He's having a good time.
0: Yeah.
1: Having a great time.
0: So my favorite team now is Norway.
1: The rowing, the Viking. Yeah, okay.
0: Right. They're sitting, imagine this, they're sitting on a moving escalator pretending they're rowing. That was on the national news last night. The network news. That's a great game. Boy.
2: That means you are verified.
4: My favorite team is the USA.
2: Yeah.
3: Hello.
2: Thank you.
4: You guys out of your minds?
1: USA, maybe. But Congo's so cool.
4: Oh, I don't like Congo. They have the killer apes there.
1: Oh, they do have the killer.
4: Yes.
0: Yeah. Wow.
4: Granted, they are protecting diamonds, but they are killer apes.
2: Oh. Okay.
1: Who's the guy? Who's the guy who was in that? Nip Tuck? What's his name?
4: I don't remember the actor's name. He's also in Nobody's Fool.
1: Yes.
4: Yeah.
1: He's the son in Nobody's Fool.
0: Now, we do have a new a toy. I've got to get one of these. If Miss Hooker comes here today, we have to get her to order one, please. We've been talking about these salt guns.
2: Yeah.
0: Which I'd never heard of. This is right up my alley.
2: Yes, it is.
0: It's like a pistol, but it shoots out salt in kind of a, and it sort of splays out like a shotgun would, whatever the term for that is.
2: And it does use regular table salt. I did look at that.
4: Scatter shot might be the.
0: Hey, fellas, I'm spending my third day on the bug assault gun. These are.
4: How's he enjoying it?
0: I'm loving it, apparently. Apparently, there are two versions of the bug assault gun.
4: Is that right?
0: One is the typical gun style. The other is a pistol type that runs on CO2 and has a tumbler like a six shooter. This is known as the bug assault shredder. This is B-U-G.
4: That might be for your horse flies.
0: By the way, the spelling is bug, B-U-G, then letter A, then S-A-L-T, bug assault. This is from Joplin, Missouri, and Nate. Thank you, Nate. Yeah, we got to get one of them.
4: That's the one with the bump stock, isn't it?
0: Oh, yeah.
4: Yeah, yeah.
1: It turns it into an automatic
4: serious business.
0: Hey, they're perfectly legal. No, thank you very much. Back to you, Chick McGee.
1: Let's see. This is from, let me look. My urinal in my garage bar. I have always loved the Bob and Tom show, and I built a urinal myself in my garage. And here's...
2: Sounds lovely.
1: Here's what it looks like. It's 2x4 with some... You'll recognize the pictures, I believe, Tom. Oh. There they are.
2: Oh, it looks like a funnel. Just...
4: It's all you need. It's all you need, my friend.
0: It's made of particle board. That's gonna that's gonna soak up the urine.
3: The game.
2: Well, it says, you're supposed to pee down the funnel, Tom.
0: Yeah, but hey, I hope he's put a lot of lacquer on that thing.
1: It's a picture of you and Bob, and under that it says used beer department.
4: Oh, sure.
1: And then it, in paren, 2 shake minimum.
2: Oh.
1: And then professionally done, it says faculty restroom.
0: Okay, I've taken a picture of my urinal at my house. I better give this to Jason. I don't know if you can see that.
4: I mean, yours looks like something that would be in a restaurant.
0: What is it? It's a urinal.
4: Yeah, it's a proper urinal.
2: Send that to Jason. I want to see that on
0: the
2: big screen.
0: And then there's a photograph of the guy that built my house, my buddy Mark.
4: Mm-hmm. Very odd.
0: Right there above the urinal.
1: Real weird.
0: Yeah.
1: Someone would say
2: is that it?
0: There we go. That's it. Yeah.
3: That's nice.
1: And that could be the worst picture of Mark I've ever seen.
2: No joke. What were
1: Good Lord. That looks like a 5-year, a 5th grade, 6th grade art student did that.
4: If he had said, by the way, I have a picture of Rip Taylor above my urinal.
3: I've got stolen.
4: And you looked at that, would you go, oh, that sure is a picture of
1: Josh. No. Josh. Oh, and by the way, I have a picture of El Chapo over my urinal.
0: Would you agree with me, Josh, that the way that's photographed is very Stanley Kubrick? Can you see the camera backing up and the two twins.
4: Right. And then all of a sudden it zooms in on the picture and now it's you above your urinal.
1: Oh, yeah.
0: I'll let me send you this other one. You can post the two of them. It was kind of a joke, but I just used it this morning.
4: Well, that's funny. He's your best buddy. That's a good
0: thing. But the beauty of it is there's the pipes sticking out of the top.
2: Yes.
0: And they're always kind of cold.
2: Yeah.
0: So it's great in the morning when you first get up because you put your forehead on that and it kind of wakes you up. You don't agree?
1: I don't think.
4: No. I do agree.
2: I wake up.
4: Nothing wakes me up like putting my face against piss pipes.
3: That would get you going in the morning.
1: You know what? You and I'm trying to offer this in a.
0: There's a plumber out there that goes from here on out. I'm calling him piss pipe.
1: You have never been that relatable to start with, and it's only getting worse.
0: You've been talking to my wife.
1: I have not. But
0: discussion yesterday.
1: I think we know best.
2: Yeah,
1: I think nobody knows you better than me and Christy, probably. Mm-hmm.
2: So what was her discussion about?
0: Just she said, have you ever been on Earth before? there was some confusion about some aspect of life. Uh-huh. I just asked a simple question. The next thing I know, she's going global.
3: Have you ever been on Earth before?
0: I said, who have you
1: was been? She going scorched Earth? Is that what she was doing?
0: Who have you been talking to? We are getting a lot of mail about these assault, but both the salt bug assault things. I've got to get one of these.
2: We're going to get you one. We promise.
0: And the idea is you take flies and you shoot them you just shoot salt at them.
1: As soon as we get one, I'm going to put it to my temple.
3: I'll bet it hurts on a human.
1: Say goodbye, everybody.
4: The one lady wrote in said it didn't.
3: Oh, it didn't?
4: Yeah, but it seems like it would.
3: Yeah.
0: Here's a real nice thumbs up for a friend of the show, Weird Al Yankovic. He's on tour. If you get a chance, and Al has always had a terrific band. I remember the first time I saw Weird Al Yankovic. We were actually opening the show for him with one of our bands, and the Ricky Rydell Review, I believe it was. And he had a great band then, and most of those guys were still with him. But now he's doing kind of a thing with us, with a really augmented big band. If you get a chance, go see him. This is a thumbs up on that from Henryville, Indiana. Daryl said how much he enjoyed checking out Weird Al. So thumbs up on that one.
4: All right.
0: And speaking of which, this is very exciting. I was looking at some of the bands that are touring this summer.
2: Yeah.
0: And as you know, this is the season. There are so many bands out there. And what's more fun than seeing your favorite band out there on stage? And, for example, our good buddy Edwin McCain is out there.
2: Mm-hmm.
0: And I certainly recommend seeing Edwin's show. But I'm just looking at some of the bands that are touring. For example, the Beach Boys, of course, are out there. Brett Michaels is doing.
1: Now, see if you longtime listeners can guess with us in the studio
2: where Tom is headed.
1: With this mention of bands.
0: Well, for example, Gene Simmons, Ace, Gene is going out.
2: Yes.
0: Now, when he does his solo band, Ace and I went to see Kiss a couple years ago.
1: I hope he loses it one night and yells, tell me, we're Kiss, damn it.
0: Now, does he doesn't do the whole makeup thing, right?
1: No.
0: Okay, okay. Mm-hmm. Does he do any of the Kiss repertoire?
1: Oh, yeah.
0: Oh, yeah, okay, good. Good to know. Pat, for your benefit, Don McLean is on.
3: Lovely
2: man. We're seeing if we can get him in here for
1: you. That's an artist.
0: good friends of the show, originally from Flint, Michigan, the great Grand Funk is going out on tour. I'm always been a huge fan. And the Happy Together tour, Christy.
2: Yeah.
0: Yeah, you're actually familiar with the Happy Together tour?
2: Yes, I've actually seen the Happy Together tour before.
0: Yeah, they've got they've got Gary Puckett, of course, from
2: Union Gap.
0: Union Gap. Yeah. They've got you know who this guy is? Ron Dante, Chick McGee.
1: Didn't he Looks Like We Made It or something? And he was Archie's.
0: He was the singer for the Archies. Sang
2: Sugar, really?
0: Yeah, famous vocalist.
2: I didn't know that.
0: Also sang with the Turtles.
1: Sang just like Archie and Jughead and. Mm-hmm. Hot Dog played the tambourine.
0: The Happy Together tour also features the Vogues.
1: We're getting very close, listeners.
2: Who are the Vogues?
1: Here we go.
0: Oh, I'll play a Vogue song for you.
1: 5 o'clock World.
0: Great song. 5 o'clock World. Terrific song. And then
2: we don't even have Three Dog Night anymore. We don't have.
0: But we do have. Oh, no. We have the Trogs.
2: Oh, my God.
1: And now, do they play Wild Thing at first and in the middle and at the end?
0: And then, of course, my personal favorite, The Association. Yeah.
5: Enter the young men, now they learn to think.
6: Enter the young men,
5: and you think they think.
1: Is it me? Tell me if it's me. Is that singing to you?
2: No.
1: No.
5: Enter the young.
3: Bad church choir.
1: Yes.
0: Enter the young, one of their lesser hits, but now one of my personal.
4: It's almost Madrigal-esque.
1: Yeah, like, no, Wendy's a fine song.
0: Wendy.
1: Whatever.
4: Cherish, I love.
2: Cherish.
4: Love
3: Cherish, good, yeah.
4: Is plotting.
1: Yes. It's abrasive almost. Yeah. You know what it is? It's brusque.
2: Yeah.
4: It is brusque.
1: Very brusque.
0: I'll play a little bit of Vogue for you.
2: Okay. Oh, I can't wait.
1: Let me hold my breath for that.
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27: In the state of Illinois, it's my second year in a row doing it. So
0: All right.
27: I love it. I love this organization.
0: And you've got it looks like you're kind of in outer space right now. You've got like
27: I couldn't look
0: headset
27: Tom,
0: on.
27: When I got on with Jason, he goes, "You've been in your room obsessing about the lighting, haven't you?" And I was like, "Jason, we are closer than most married couples. I have been I am obsessed with lighting, and I cannot figure out the lights in here. It looks like I banged a stripper. I didn't make the bed. It's not the angle that I like, Tom, but we're going to soldier through it."
0: Yeah, it looks like there's a lightning storm in front of you that keeps flashing. It keeps flashing. Yes. You look good, though.
27: I don't know how to turn the TV off.
0: You got the aviator shades on. You're looking good. You're doing kind of
27: Well, thank you.
0: You're doing kind of a 5 o'clock shadow thing going on.
28: I don't think those are aviators, but go ahead.
27: I do have the little 5 o'clock shadow. I flew here yesterday, and the guy that's putting the conference on, he goes, "You might want to change your flight." And he sent me a screenshot of just the weather pattern.
2: Yeah.
27: We flew through Tornado Alley yesterday, And then I saw an article this morning that Illinois has set the record, is three tornadoes away from setting the record already in July. There have been tornadoes all over the place. But I'm here and I'm ready to do the show, and I'm happy to be on with my peoples on a Thursday morning.
0: Well, thank you very much. You've missed quite a bit today on our program. I think we've pretty much insulted everybody.
28: No.
2: Yeah, no, we haven't.
28: Al, you'll know what I mean by when I say this. Good luck trying to get a coherent thought out of Tom today. Go ahead.
0: Oh, good. Okay, cool.
28: Yeah.
0: Now,
27: one of my favorite mornings.
0: Al Jackson, comedian, is also a linguist of sorts, a man who appreciates a good turn of phrase, if you will. And Al is helping educate yours truly in the world of hipness, in the world of the of lingo, if you will.
28: See what I mean?
2: Oh, my God.
0: Of jargon. What have you got for me today, Al?
27: I have a lot, besides a number of incoming texts from Temu that I have that are clouding my phone. I do get things from Temu, and once you... It's like, I'm sure women can really appreciate this. There's like a guy where you're hesitant to give him your number and you're like, what can it hurt? And then he texts you nonstop. That's my relationship with Temu. Tom, I digress. Tom, let's get into it. Tom, if I had sent you a text that just had the three letters LMP, what am I asking you to do?
0: Uh-oh. Does each one designate the first letter of an actual word?
27: Yes, it is an acronym.
0: Okay, LMP. Is the P an anatomical reference?
27: No.
0: Okay. That's a fair
28: question. Does it have to do with any sort of pate?
0: LMP. I assume it's let me play, maybe?
27: No. That's an interesting request.
0: Anybody know this?
27: Well, how often would that phrase be said where you'd have to make an acronym for
28: it? Is it like my post?
27: Gymboree?
0: Oh, is that what it is? Like my post?
28: Is it?
27: I'll accept that. Like my page, like my post. Absolutely.
0: Well, that was an ace. Ace threw that in there. I would have had no idea.
27: Ace coming in from the stands. Yeah. I love it. Yeah, absolutely. That's what it is. Like my page.
0: I was noticing something yesterday, the phrase DTF. Yeah. Which I'm familiar with. There was a TV show that used that.
27: Yeah. I just watched that, and I thought about Josh, weirdly, because it's DTF St. Louis.
2: Oh. Yep.
28: Wow. Oh, yeah. I have not seen it.
27: Jason Bateman's really good in it. I loved it. I'm surprised more people are not talking about it.
2: God, I love Jason Bateman.
0: Yeah, I'll have to check it out. I was looking for something to watch, and that was one of the shows that was recommended. But I'm hip enough to know what DTF means. So.
27: Yeah, it's part of DTF has been around. I feel like that's this generation's ASL. Remember, for us, it was age, sex, location. Shout out to the AOL chat room days. And, you know, now it's DTF. They can just get right to it. They don't care where you live.
0: Wait a second. I missed ASL. What does it stand for?
28: American Sign Language.
27: Age,
28: sex, location.
27: Yeah, really? Age, sex, location. Yeah.
0: And that was an invitation of sorts?
28: Kind of. You had, in between those, Al, you had the you up.
2: Yeah, you up.
28: Question mark.
27: Well, yeah, you up is a direct, like, text you would send somebody. ASL is, like, very pre, like, you could, things were more regional, so you'd have a chat room, and it would be, like, Indianapolis chat room, Toledo chat room. There would be chat rooms. So like, but you didn't know if that person lived there. So you'd be like, before we even start talking, are you within 4 hours of me driving to meet Chris Hansen?
0: I see. That's the second Chris Hansen reference today. Well, Al, that's very helpful. Let's learn something else. What else have you got for me?
27: Tom, if I tell you something is buns, what am I telling you?
2: Buns?
28: Yeah, buns.
27: Buns.
0: B-U-N-S?
27: Buns? Yes, sir.
0: I assume it's a positive. That's really buns.
27: Well, here's a hint. We had a word that was similar to this.
28: Right.
27: And it's the same meaning.
28: Okay.
27: Josh definitely has it.
28: Yeah. It's funny.
0: Does it reference the posterior? As in nice buns?
27: Yes, absolutely.
0: So how would you use it in a sentence?
28: Man, I was really excited about this new restaurant, but I don't know about you guys, but my meal was buns. Is that okay?
27: That's 100% it.
28: Yeah.
0: So then it's less than good.
27: Yes.
28: It's ass. Yeah.
0: Oh, it tasted like ass?
28: Yeah.
0: So it's that direct. Oh, I see. Okay. Wow.
27: It can be, it doesn't even have to be taste. It's just like,
28: yeah.
27: Because remember we did the word cheeks?
28: Right, yeah.
27: And you could just say, God, you know, we've been waiting for 2 years for his new album, and it comes out. It's 8 songs, cheeks.
28: It just means it stinks.
27: It's like,
0: oh, okay.
27: Yeah.
0: And it's a little more general than going right for,
27: yes,
0: say, it's bunghole. If you,
27: yeah, are, yeah.
28: Right.
0: That'd be
27: absolutely
0: more.
27: Tom, can I hear you use buns in a sentence, please?
0: I was going to take my dogs for a long walk the other day, but the sky turned gray and the weather was buns.
28: I like
27: that's
28: it.
27: Perfect. Yeah. Yeah. That's absolutely perfect. That's how you would do it. Yeah.
0: Yeah, but impressed. If I said that, then Kelly would say, what are you talking about? And I would say, I don't know. Al Jackson taught me that.
27: She's immediately checking your phone. Who are you talking to?
0: Yeah. This is fun. Oh, give me one more, Al.
27: All right, Tom. And this is one that I think that a lot of people can all appreciate this because either we have done it or a friend has done it. So, Tom, what is spiral posting?
0: Wow. Is it like going down a rabbit hole? Someone gets on a topic and they just spiral downward and downward and downward.
27: I'll take it. Yeah, it's those long chunk paragraphs that people have on Facebook or as an Instagram description under a picture, and it's way too personal, usually angry, and you call a friend like, are you good? Because it's kind of like very, you know, it's just a long chunk about like their ex-husband. If you want to pick these kids up, then you're like, yo, your kids can read this. Like you should, this should not be on the internet. Like, yeah, just going down like a rabbit hole, but it's kind of like.
28: You're emotionally spiraling.
27: And,
28: yeah. You're crashing out. Yeah.
0: All right.
27: Okay. Yeah. Sometimes you'll see it about politics or whatever it is, but it's just like, this is not the place for that.
2: Yeah.
0: Now, we were talking with Jeff Oskey earlier, and he told a great story about the bus driver, Buck.
28: Oh, yeah.
0: Such a cool guy. Did you take a bus to school?
27: Absolutely.
0: Do you remember the names of any of your bus drivers?
27: I remember one, and she was just like, they're just adults in your life that put their arm around you and show you that they really care. And there's also adults that let you know that they're not huge fans of kids. And that's what she was. So she just was not. Look, she was there to do her job, and that was it. But you know what? I'm here alive. Not everybody has to be an inspiration.
28: Right.
27: He did not.
28: Sometimes you just need somebody to drive the bus.
27: Yeah. There were going to be no movies about Miss Turner. Yeah. And like Uplift, Morgan Freeman is not going to play her husband. Like she did not. She was not a fan, bro.
0: Wow. But was she buns?
27: She
0: did her job.
27: I think it's a good indicator of what adult life is going to be. Not everybody is going to be like this thing. It's like, I saw the light in Tom's eyes. Some people are like, get on the bus, get off of the bus.
0: So she was a DTD down to drive. And that's it?
27: That was
0: her thing.
2: Yeah, that's really good.
0: Well, thanks, Al. See you soon.
27: All right, love you guys.
2: Bye, Al.
0: Comedian Al Jeff.
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20: We had somebody sitting there.
27: They smell of beard oil.
28: See?
29: Oh, so you're making stuff up.
27: Yes. What is it? A hint of... A hint of gay and something else.
28: Okay. Really?
32: Fix him, I'll call him gay.
27: He's got grinder set up on my computer. What happened while I was gone? Well,
33: I don't know. What happened while you were gone? Did you have a good time?
27: I did have a great, time.
28: Did a little shopping, a little relaxing?
33: Some new clothes?
27: Yeah.
28: Did you sit on a veranda?
20: Well, you got to sit on a veranda.
27: Yes, I did, as a matter of fact.
28: Nice. You can't go to Charleston without sitting on a veranda.
33: Yeah.
27: Yeah, a couple of weird things happen.
20: It's not quite Lanai country there, is it?
28: No.
20: You got to go a little farther south for the Lanais.
28: Exactly. Yeah.
33: It's porch country.
27: Yeah, but
28: front porch country.
33: Yes.
27: Yeah. I got there fairly late on Friday, and the Uber guy starts talking to me. And I went to South Carolina, and I'm kind of out in the country at this place. And the guy goes, yeah, you know, you got to be careful walking around at night because of all the alligators.
20: Really?
27: Oh, what? Yeah, you don't want to walk near the bushes in this place where you're going. I go, really?
28: He's not, he did not show up at the Chamber of Commerce meeting.
27: So the next day, I rented a bike.
33: Mm-hmm.
27: So I'm riding my bicycle, and I'm on kind of it's sort of like a golf cart path without the golf carts. And it's going down this lane, and there's a bunch of ponds, and there's a guy fishing.
28: Right.
27: On the dock, and as I went on the way back, I noticed he's got a really long fishing rod, and it's really been over it. He's fighting it. And I'm thinking, well, this guy's got an interesting thing.
20: Yeah.
27: And then I stop.
28: Right.
27: And I realize he's got an alligator on the line.
20: Oh.
27: And then two gigantic alligators surface. And the funny thing about alligators, it's just like in the movies. It's like that submarine surfacing.
33: Oh, yeah.
27: You see the two eyes and the snout, and they're swimming around.
28: You can't, Josh, you're the fisherman. You can't land an alligator, can you, and bring him on shore? I mean, what would that...
20: I would go ahead and cut the line.
28: Yeah.
27: Well, see, and that was what I was trying to figure out was...
33: Did you talk to the guy?
27: No, I did not talk to
28: him. Poor bastard. He's just trying to fish, and here, right? here
27: No,
28: here
27: I
28: comes.
27: Left him alone. No, I guess you just cut the line, but wouldn't that get wrap around the gator's... couldn't that... I don't know. I'm not sure what the rules are.
33: So we don't know what happened to him. We don't know if he brought him in and then... No.
27: And then the next day, I went by a different pond. It's a little tiny pond. I look, and I was so showing Kathy, Kelly, look, there's a little gator there.
33: Aww.
27: And then I noticed in the drain pipe there was a gigantic alligator.
20: Oh,
27: must have been Mama alligator.
33: Uh-huh.
27: So anyway, and then the guy goes, yeah, you know, if you walk too near the bushes, they take out dogs all the time.
33: Well,
20: man,
27: okay. I am terrified of alligators.
28: Did you send a picture of you in front of an alligator warning sign?
27: Oh, there are signs.
28: Yeah.
27: They say...
28: There you are. Yeah.
27: There you go. Yeah, say, look.
20: Yeah.
33: Were you near the ocean?
27: Not too far.
33: Okay.
27: But, yeah, that's... I'm on...
28: What do you got there? What do you got there? The Atlantic?
20: What are you dealing with?
27: Yeah, you got your Charleston
20: Capital
27: Bay.
20: Capital A?
27: The Atlantic.
33: Uh-huh.
27: Oh. Yeah, the little signs there, beware of alligators. This is
28: how long does it take me to get the Titanic wreck from Charleston, South Carolina? You can eyeball that for me?
33: Well, you're a little south.
27: Yeah, you're going to go. You're gonna go
28: I don't want to hear talk. That's negative talk. How long does it take?
27: You're going way north. Well, what kind of boat are we talking about?
28: Just a little.
27: Are we sailing?
28: A little aluminum boat.
27: Oh, an alumacraft.
28: Yeah, the old lady wants to see it.
33: Uh-huh.
27: I love those alumacrafts. Now, I got a complaint about travel in America.
3: TSA?
28: Well,
27: no.
28: It's not, not just one.
27: TSA, wonderful. I appreciate it very much. No, I just think the airlines is, and I love flying. It was great. Everything was wonderful. But when you're waiting for a flight, we're still using ancient technology with regard to the PA system. You can never hear what they're saying. And as soon as one starts talking, the next one starts talking at the next gate. And apparently they choose the people based on their the thickness of their accent. Okay. If you I have some announcements to make, can you get Yoshi up here from Shanghai?
3: Well, that was Air India.
28: I don't know how.
6: First of all, Yoshi's been working there for 35 years. And you're the first person to complain.
28: It was born in Karnataka.
27: We have all these screens up there. Yeah. And if you're going to do a gate change, it doesn't help to have flights to whatever. Just saying. Other than that, everything was fine.
28: I have problems with accents. And I just can't make it out.
33: No, it's not follow the app on the airline that'll tell you before the gate even changes on the thing?
27: That I tried that once and almost missed the plane. They're not that up to speed.
28: I tried that once and did not check the board, and then I was relying on my app, and the lady, after the plane had left, the lady told me two things. I had been paging you for 15 minutes, and the app's usually behind.
33: Really?
28: Oh, thanks. Thank you very much.
27: I was in the Detroit airport one time and sitting there looking at the sign the entire time, and they had changed gates. But then she goes, "Well, we made the announcement." I said, "Look behind you," and it had the wrong. You know, I was in the right place. I'm just saying, the technology, that's the one thing that really could improve.
28: Wasn't it worth it, though, for you to tell her, look behind you? And you were,
27: yes, it
28: you
27: was.
28: You were very correct.
27: Yes.
28: Made her feel like a fool.
27: Yeah. They're simultaneous. You can't tell who they're talking to.
33: Yeah. I know, you're right.
28: And there's some,
6: why am I not?
28: I'm not going to say who it is. It's a bank. I'm not going to, I'll chase the number down later.
33: Yeah.
28: But there's an accent you're dealing with. Hello, Taken. My name is Mike, and I'm. Would you like to? I can't understand him. Yes, I'm old and awful. I'm sorry.
27: On the other hand, I had some of the most enthusiastic, great flight attendants I've ever encountered. I have a great appreciation of the flight attendants.
28: Don't you like it when they flirt a little bit?
33: Oh, they flirt with you, huh?
28: Well, every now and then.
33: Well, you are the trickster.
6: Men and women, you better be flirting with me.
28: Damn
6: all of
28: right.
6: You.
28: Yes.
6: Yeah.
27: And by the way, I've just
28: crossed the streams. I don't care.
27: It used to be when you traveled.
28: Make me feel wanted.
27: This is another thing when you're traveling. It used to be when you'd go to any other town, any town USA, you turn the TV on and the news crews look exactly the same. You know what I'm saying? The news people, there's a certain, you can kind of count on a certain sort of.
33: But that's not the case anymore, huh? You don't like that?
27: No, that's the same. But what's different about every town you go to is a different set of lawyer billboards.
33: Oh, yeah.
27: I mean, and same with TV. Every commercial is for a plaintiff's lawyer. But every town you get to, as you drive in, there's Johnson & Johnson and Cayman, attorneys at law.
28: Cayman's a good man. He got me a settlement.
27: It's just unbelievable. Every billboard. My God.
28: You have noticed that the ABC and the NBC and the CBS anchors on the news are all
27: identical.
33: Yes.
27: Yeah. Same
33: sure
27: age.
33: Sure are.
28: Dark hair, same age.
27: Yeah, but my man David always likes to wear, he likes to go on the field so he can put on a black t-shirt and show his muscles.
28: I like him because his last name's Muir.
33: Is he a little demure?
28: David Muir or Dean Muir.
33: Yeah.
27: And then
28: he wants me.
27: I
28: can tell.
27: Do you like it when people live up to the stereotype?
28: You know, I understand that there might be a part of you that would be disappointed if you're expecting a stereotype. I get that.
27: I'm not going to say what stereotype it is.
28: Oh, okay.
27: I swear to God.
6: I have a feeling we'll be able to guess.
27: The guy sitting next to me apparently rolled into a pit full of elephant diarrhea.
33: God, Tom?
27: No,
28: honestly, seriously.
27: Stench.
28: There was an odor.
27: Oh, my God. It was unbelievable.
28: It's been a long time since I bumped into that.
33: Me too. Couldn't you move seats?
27: No. I mean, it was really unbelievable.
28: Is there any better feeling, though, when the flight attendant comes back and goes, okay, we're fully loaded. You can go ahead and pick your seat. It's like Armageddon. I'm doing two or three seats at a time.
7: It never happens anymore.
27: This was a full plan.
33: Yeah.
27: You know that commercial we were talking about a couple weeks ago where the guy's listening to a stereo and the wind is blowing back? That's how strong I turned my fan on.
7: Did you just aim it right at him?
28: This will be good. What else did you do to passively aggressive to tell him that he's stunk?
27: And then to top it off, I am not kidding.
33: Took his shoes off.
28: Oh, man.
7: Did that help or hurt the odor?
27: That is a fair question. Yes. What's worse, the smell of elephant diarrhea or his foot odor?
33: Yikes.
27: Unbelievable. And I was at the window seat.
33: You couldn't get out. You couldn't be.
27: I always try to get the aisle.
33: Right.
27: Anyway, a living.
33: You need a better travel agent.
27: By the way, a living stereotype. I don't know what it is. I don't know if it's the food they eat.
7: Listeners,
9: we don't know what you're trying to say.
7: Plug in whatever ethnicity you like into, boy, they sure smell bad stereotype.
28: And I don't know what it is. It might be the food they eat.
27: Shouldn't you be driving an Uber?
7: Okay. He's again, these little hints. We're getting breadcrumbs, but...
9: I think we've...
7: But there is no tried and true, they stink stereotype.
33: No, there is not.
9: There is not.
7: Plenty of white Americans who reek.
28: Absolutely.
27: Well, by the way,
28: real bad.
27: You can uncheck that box. We'll move forward from there. Maybe he'd been traveling a long distance, and this was the last leg on the BO tour.
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0: Boy.
1: I know. Hey, Big Timer, you're still on for the 2:30 webinar, right? Well, that's unacceptable, Mike.
0: Uh-oh.
1: Oh, I know, Shooter, but, you know, unless you're the one pulling the plug on her, I just think that's why they have doctors. Well, if she's 64, you can't be surprised. That's over 300 in dog years. Just trying to make it easy on you.
0: No, pick it up.
1: Oh. You'll feel better if you do the 2:30. Heck, if you miss this deal, this sale's going to be dead, too. I got to put it that way. Hey, Mike, call me back. My deepest sympathy. She's in a better place.
2: Got a special letter here, a little bit of an alert.
3: All right.
2: I had not heard of the bug salt gun, the bug assault, they call it, which is a sort of a toy gun that shoots salt, and apparently very handy for going out on the porch and picking off flies. And but I have received two interesting things. First of all, Tom, you'll want to know this, writes Ryan from Boonville, Missouri. There is a laser beam sight available for the bug salt gun. It's an adjustable laser for the fly gun salt shooter. Now, they also have someone, Greg in Kalamazoo has sent me a photograph of the bug assault 250th anniversary Liberty Edition. It's a red, white, and blue sort of large pistol. Once again, these shoot table salt. And he goes, you might want to wait, because I said I wanted to get one this week, and you might want to wait for the anniversary edition. Apparently, it's just coming out. So we'll have to get one in here and give it a shot out on the porch. But it looks like a lot of fun.
3: Do fishermen use these? Is that where you were familiar with it, John?
4: Hey, I saw it at a Bass Pro.
3: Oh, okay.
4: You've
3: never used
4: I've never used one.
3: Okay. All right.
2: There are a lot of fans out there.
3: Seems like a natural.
5: Yeah.
2: I don't know how I went through life without hearing about this.
5: I have a letter.
2: Okay.
5: This will be of interest to you, Tom. This is from Richard in Lexington, Kentucky. The former Dixie Cup plant there has their water tower in the shape of a big Dixie Cup.
2: Oh.
5: So it's...
3: I think that's worth the drive.
5: Yeah, well...
3: to check it out.
5: The Dixie Cup water tower. I don't know if you can see this. It's the... There you go. Jason has it.
3: There it is.
5: Yeah.
2: It sure does look like a Dixie Cup.
3: What do you mean? It's an identity. I bet.
4: It's way more real looking than I would have thought.
3: Absolutely.
2: Yeah. It's wider at the top than at the bottom.
4: don't act sense. Like...
3: What
5: a Dixie Cup
3: what
5: is?
3: Would please you? That looks exactly like a Dixie Cup.
2: I just said that's what I said. We were talking about Dixie Cups and the built into the wall Dixie Cup holder and the sleeve that some people
4: have. That's the problem. It's just a cup. It's not that part that Tom really wants to.
2: Oh, no. That's right.
3: No. But every time we talk about Dixie Cups, he doesn't think anyone knows what it is. So he has to go through. Now it's a container that a sleeve on the wall that attached.
2: The factory closed, huh?
5: Well, I think they got moved to a different place.
2: Oh, okay.
3: I didn't hear the factory closed part. I just heard the water tower part.
5: The water tower, you can't, because the property
3: is this some kind of damn NAFTA thing we're in the middle of now? Is that what happened?
5: No.
3: Good Lord. What have we done now?
5: Oh, boy.
2: Let's just push forward here. What have you got going on the sporting scene?
3: The TSA is reminding World Cup fans about their restrictions on taking ranch dressing onto planes.
4: Oh, they're trying to take it home?
3: Now, what do we know about these situations? There must be a problem. Too many people are trying to get ranch dressing out of the country. The TSA says in a posting, if you're visiting for a very large sporting event and you happen to discover for the first time in your life ranch dressing, please pack it in your checked bag on the way home. And, oh, by the way, the TSA added, if you're traveling within the United States, make sure to keep your carry-on sauces to 3.4 ounces or less and place any large containers of ranch dressing in your checked bags. And finally, the TSA had this warning. Please avoid chugging ranch dressing outside security.
4: Well, I'm not throwing it away.
3: The airline
4: will
3: check it.
4: That's what they're saying?
3: That's right.
5: Oh.
4: Wow.
3: This stuff is too good. I ain't throwing it away.
2: Ladies, you can always smuggle it in your hidden valley.
5: Oh,
4: have you considered that, gals?
3: Have you thought about that?
2: This just in, this is an Instagram from Kraft, not Hidden Valley. They are introducing Kraft TSA compliant ranch, a travel friendly way to bring the taste of America home. And it looks like a little suitcase with That's little funny. Tiny TSA approved sized things of ranch dressing.
5: Somebody was on that quickly, weren't they?
2: Yeah, it's yeah. But it, now this says coming soon.
5: Oh, okay.
2: Great for tourists, and then it says home of the free and brave and ranch dressing. So look for a TSA compliant ranch dressing kit coming soon. So I gather ranch is not a thing over in Europe.
3: It must not be.
2: And it doesn't have to be refrigerated, obviously, until you open it. Is that how it works?
3: If you have one of those packets, yeah. Mustard, ketchup, mayonnaise, ranch dressing in a little packet. Right?
2: Is that the one? Oh, no.
4: Even a ranch bottle.
0: Yeah, that'll be.
3: Yeah. You can leave it out on the counter?
4: That's typically how they're sold.
3: No, just
4: their shelf.
3: But they're sealed, though.
4: Yeah.
2: Yeah, but once they're open, they get to refrigerate.
4: Right.
2: Yeah.
3: Once you get it home and open, you got to leave it on. Now, you leave it in the fridge. Yeah. Right?
2: If you buy the ranch in the powder packets.
3: Yes. And you mix it yourself.
2: What do you have to add?
3: We have to add gooey stuff. Hey, yeah, Christy, you have to have add mayonnaise. Christy.
5: No.
2: Well, it's nice that ranch is getting its day in the sun, if you will. But as are they.
5: You can take the ranch dressing comes in those little cup things like guacamole does, like individual servings.
3: A ramekin?
5: Yeah. You could take those on a plane.
2: Yeah. Yeah, yeah.
5: I mean.
2: Yeah. But obviously, I think that the TSA is having some fun with this, particularly when they ended it with don't chug it outside security. But
4: TSA has fun with anything.
3: Have you ever been on a plane and somebody has opened up an especially aromatic dinner?
2: Oh, yeah.
3: Like the chicken teriyaki from Subway, which is amazing.
4: That's on a lot of planes.
3: Yeah, that seems to be on a lot of planes. Yeah. And it just fills the cabin.
4: It does.
5: Yeah.
2: But the ranch dressing is okay. It's not like you're transporting C4. It's just the size, the quantity. You can't you can't have more than a
4: Much
2: certain
4: like
2: number
4: your
2: of ounces.
4: Shampoos and your
3: ranch dressing though explodes with flavor.
4: It certainly does.
2: Well, there you go. They're not going to have ranch dressing sniffing dogs that they've trained.
3: Before they invented ranch dressing, and you and I were both kids when ranch dressing started. Were you a Thousand Island guy?
2: Or? Oh no, I was always a Wishbone Italian.
3: No kidding, oil and vinegar from more or less.
2: Yeah, Wishbone Italian makes a nice marinade. Uh oh.
3: Oh no, they
5: there
3: do.
5: There you go.
2: I said the M word in front of Josh.
4: I was daydreaming. Don't worry about it.
2: Okay, we were talking about school days, and the fact that
4: not the Spike Lee joint.
2: I was
3: joint. You know what? Speaking of this, should I read my list again of people I'm looking for the 50th anniversary of my high school reunion?
4: Oh no. Yeah.
5: Did you find anybody?
3: Not yet, but really? I really haven't looked.
5: Oh, okay.
3: That's the thing.
6: Are you looking for good or for bad?
3: For good. We haven't seen them.
0: You found one guy who was right in town.
3: Well, yeah, evidently they're looking for one guy.
2: And he's famous.
5: His name all over town.
3: He's an optometrist mogul. He's got a chain of
4: He owns doctors. That town.
0: Yes. In plain sight.
3: Literally. Well, anyway, I thought it would be funny. I got this email. You ever do something... Say yes to something when you're in a great mood, and then that passes, and you think, why did I say
4: That's 80% of my life.
3: Yeah. Exactly.
6: Yeah. That really is.
2: Hey, that's a category everybody can fill out.
3: So I got an email from Carol.
6: Carol.
3: And she says, can you help us? Would anybody be willing to help looking for our
0: Do her
3: student
0: voice. How does she
3: who
0: sound?
3: Wants to...
2: So you got members of your class in high school are missing.
3: I got put in charge of Charles Baseman and John Kahn.
6: You just have to find those two?
3: Those two. That's all I'm in charge of.
5: Mm-hmm.
3: But they're Janet and Mary and Dave and Terry and Vicky and Mike also have to come up with these other two people.
2: Well, did you find the two you're supposed to find?
3: No, but...
0: We're going to find them.
3: But in my defense, I have not looked.
6: Okay, so...
4: It's amazing how little can be done when you apply no effort. Yeah.
2: The way to make it fun is you go backwards. You start assuming they're dead. So start with obituaries.
5: I did look in obituaries.
3: She announced that one guy was dead who wasn't Charles Baseman.
4: Tom, can we up the ante a little bit?
5: Yeah, but it was Tom that I was looking for. It's Tom Baseman.
2: Go ahead.
4: Don't just assume they're dead. Assume they were murdered.
5: Oh, there you go.
3: Yes, and we had to bring in an urban helper to their family.
2: Or you could lie, say that they're currently incarcerated.
4: Yes.
0: They could be.
6: That's what I was thinking. They could be in jail, yeah.
3: And Janet Newhart, I like her. She was she had a very complimentary thing to say about the show. Am I telling a story?
5: Yes.
3: I've got headphones. I hear my voice.
2: That's because you're about to slander someone.
3: No, I'm not.
7: What did Janet Newhart say?
3: She works in healthcare, and some of her patients really love our show. And we really,
6: nice. Not her really, but...
3: No, she said, I never understood it until that's what she told me. And it was very nice.
7: That's nice.
2: You're not going to put a tag on this then somehow.
3: No, I'm not.
2: Okay.
3: Anyway, no. I'm looking for Charles Baseman and John Kahn.
2: They're in Ohio somewhere, in theory.
5: Baseman.
3: Baseman. Like first baseman.
2: I have a question. Well,
6: that's helpful.
2: As a civilian, is there a place I can access a list of everyone who is currently incarcerated in this country?
7: I don't know.
3: Well, so much for my fun little...
6: I bet there's a dating app.
7: Hey, this is Mr. Slander over here, and he's suggesting the people you're looking for are in jail.
3: Yeah.
2: No, that'd be funny.
3: Janet's looking for Rocky Garrett and Sherry Johnson.
2: Here's the thing. Let's just say Osgood Crumfuffle, the guy you're looking for.
3: Yes. Ozzy.
2: Let's just say he is incarcerated. What you would do, you have PJ, our art director, get a picture of this guy from high school, and then put him in one of those red and white striped prison suits. Have a big picture of him as they walk into the reunion.
6: Red and white.
7: He's not in a candy cane factory.
6: He
3: said that? He thinks prisons are like in Paddington.
2: Yeah, aren't they doing the pink and...
3: That's the big joke.
7: Because Paddington messed up in the laundry.
3: It's worse than that.
6: It's black and white.
3: That's the big joke in that Paddington movie, that someone put a red sock in the laundry.
2: That's a great movie. Don't you knock that... Isn't there some sheriff in Arizona?
5: It was in Arizona for a short time.
2: Puts everybody in the strife.
3: And I read my list of these classmates.
4: Toy Story 5, Paddington eats Woody and chokes to death.
3: Jeff Kerfoot. Now, he's the optometrist smoker.
5: Yes.
3: He has Kerfoot Optical. Why they can't find him?
4: Shouldn't he be a podiatrist?
3: Yes.
6: Kerfoot?
2: Yeah.
3: Becky McBroom. I don't know, but she could be a cartoon witch.
7: She's a Scottish witch.
5: All of these people could contact you through the show.
3: That's exactly right. And
2: I thought you only had to find two.
3: I do.
2: Who are the two on your list?
3: Charles Baseman, John Kahn. But I thought I'd help
7: John out. John Kahn.
6: Kahn how? How's that spelled?
3: C-O-N-N, the musical.
7: Kahn!
6: Okay.
3: Melvin Cordell and Mike Fry.
2: Has it occurred to you maybe they don't want to be found?
6: I know. Maybe they don't want their names out there.
7: Has it occurred to you they don't want to be found by you?
6: Yeah, that's definitely true.
3: You know, I was on the phone.
2: Did you have a nickname in high school?
3: Not till very junior, senior year.
2: That'll count. 2 years of high school out of four. What was your nickname?
3: You know what my nickname was.
5: You know what it was.
2: No, I don't.
6: Chuck Stalux.
5: Chuck Stalux.
3: Why do you want to do that?
7: He just wanted you to say it.
2: I love Chuck Stalux.
3: Something hot off the press you'd like to share with us?
2: No.
3: You started this, mister.
2: I think Chuck Stalux is kind of a cool name.
3: Melvin Cordell, Mike Fry, James Minor, Frank Penwell. And I don't think Frank Penwell taught me how to use a hammer. I think that was Dennis Long. My fault.
2: Good story.
3: Chris Perry, Brenda Sorrell.
6: Okay.
3: And Jim Stahl and Frida Young.
5: All right.
6: Frida Young?
3: Frida.
6: Oh.
3: You're making me have to rush, so I'm mispronouncing.
7: You don't hear a lot of Fridas anymore.
6: I like Frida.
7: Yeah.
4: Frida Payne.
7: Yeah.
2: Or you're going back now.
7: That's one. I'm just saying, if I were to go.
8: Band of Gold.
7: If I were to go to a.
2: Frida be dead, by the way.
6: Oh.
7: Oh, boy. Rip.
2: Well, remember that song?
7: Frida feeling no pain.
2: All that's left is a band of gold.
6: I love that song.
2: Yeah.
7: Chick, are you looking forward to the whole thing?
9: No.
5: Are you going to go?
2: You'll bail.
7: No, he's going.
6: This
7: he's committed.
6: This is his one follow-through a year. Yeah. Sorry.
3: I'm going to keep it up. Keep it up, Motormouth.
7: With friends like these, huh?
3: Yeah, that's what that is.
2: I have an idea. Why don't we have Ms. Hooker create a dish called the Chuck's Deluxe.
6: Oh.
2: And you could bring a tray of them to the reunion.
3: No.
7: Hey, cool. Asked and answered.
2: And what you do
3: is... Sometimes it's no. Sometimes the answer is no.
2: What you do is you load them with LSD and you dose the whole place.
5: What's wrong with you?
6: Then you go to jail.
5: Yeah.
2: Hey, it's kind of a throwback.
3: And then I'll find all my classmates.
2: And you're going to find whatever his name was, Osgood Fingleberry, in prison with you.
6: But of that list, do you know who you would think would be incarcerated?
3: Absolutely.
6: Say you do?
3: Yeah, that guy's in jail.
7: Is it being held at the school?
3: No, the London Country Club.
7: Oh,
2: nice.
3: Where, actually, oh my God, I can't believe I didn't remember this till now. Bob Zaney and I did a show at the London Country Club, where I received a certificate from Ohio for something.
7: Yeah. Oh, nice.
2: Yes, so it's not restricted.
4: No, it's wide open. Yeah.
2: Zany was. Never mind.
3: I don't think that's right at all.
2: We are going to be visited via satellite with news we failed to mention. There we go.
8: What they do.
5: I like those glasses.
9: Thanks. Amazon, $3.
5: Yeah.
9: Hey, I'm Jeff Oskey. I'm here at the Failed to Mention News Desk. We give you a lot of the news each week. We don't give you all the news, so I'm here to give you the news that we have failed to mention.
10: Here's Jeff Oskey.
2: What happened to the rest of it?
9: That was enough. We learned that most people would not be happy if a friend of theirs was to date one of their exes.
2: Mm.
9: Well, you failed to mention the way I feel. Hey, man, if you're a glutton for punishment, have at her.
3: Attaboy.
9: A woman was rescued after being stuck for 3 days buried up to her head in quick mud.
5: Yeah.
9: Well, you failed to mention, I know a lot of women who would pay big money to have 3 days to themselves in a mud bath. She probably dropped like 10 pounds because she couldn't eat. They could probably sell that for $1,000 a week.
6: Not wrong.
9: Laxatives may improve your memory. What you failed to mention, they will help you remember to change your underwear. A vacant home was overrun with snakes. What you failed to mention, well, you got two choices. You can get rid of the snakes, then you got to go back to having the rat and mice infestation. Or you can live with the snakes. Which one? Your choice.
3: Is Harvey Firestein a realtor now?
9: Yeah.
3: All right.
9: Scientists have concluded that self-pleasure before bed equals a better night's sleep. Well, you failed to mention, before you try it, just remember that wife laying next to you may not appreciate your little science experiment. Fellas.
3: We had another earthquake last night. I don't know what happened.
9: And finally, some lady set up a kissing booth for her golden retriever. Well, you failed to mention, not to sound old-fashioned, but what happened to the actual kissing booths where you kiss chicks at the fair? I can't believe those were actually a thing, that some dad was cool with his teen daughter going down and kissing random men for a nickel. I mean, they don't even make strippers kiss the dude. And you never see the girl like 2 weeks later, see her face. Her lips are just riddled with herpy cold sores. She's got pink eye. But hey, yeah, there's a golden retriever kissing booth. That's adorable. I'm Jeff Oskey.
3: Hey!
9: And this has been the news that we failed to mention.
10: What you failed to mention.
3: When you speed while driving, you have less time to react to whatever comes across your path. A sharp turn could take you by surprise. Another car could turn out in front of you. A large truck could brake suddenly. A pedestrian could be walking their dog, and you won't have time to course correct. The speed limit doesn't just protect you, it protects everyone around you. So slow down, obey the law, and keep everyone on the road safe. Speeding catches up with you. Paid for by NHTSA.
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28: Listener, first-time caller, Mr. Obvious.
29: I'm so pleased you called. How can I help you?
28: Well, Mr. Obvious, I've got a question, and it's kind of personal.
29: Personal, caller.
28: Yeah, it's about my sex life.
29: Oh, I see.
28: See, I'm married, and hey, Mr. Obvious, are you married?
29: Am I ever, caller? Mrs. Obvious and I have been married for 15 years.
28: Wow. And are there any obvious children?
29: That's another matter, caller. I'm fighting the DNA test results in court. But caller, back to your concern. How can I help?
28: Oh, well, hey, right, Mr. Obvious. Well, see, my wife and I, we've been married for about 12 years, and our sex life has become pretty boring. You know, it's always the same.
29: This is a frequent problem, caller. Nothing to be embarrassed about. There certainly are things, though, you can do to spice it up a bit.
28: That's exactly why I'm calling, Mr. O. I wanted to spice up our sex life a little bit, so I took one of them classes.
29: You took a class? Well, that's very proactive, caller. Did both you and your wife take the class?
28: No, just me, Mr. Obvious. I kind of wanted to surprise her with it.
29: How romantic, caller. You took a class to improve your technique in the bedroom. I think that's a grand idea. I would say your wife is very fortunate to have a man who cares enough to invest his time and energy to improve his prowess as a lover.
28: Thanks, Mr. Obvious.
29: So did these techniques you learned work?
28: Not really.
29: Uh-oh. Not really. Well, what happened, caller? Were you too shy to try them out in the bedroom?
28: No. I tried them.
29: Then what's the problem, caller?
28: Well, we were in the bedroom, and things were getting pretty hot and heavy, and, well, Mr. Obvious, I broke my wife's arm.
29: Oh, my land, caller. That's not good. You wow. broke her arm.
28: Sure did, Mr. Obvious.
29: Wow. Well, that must have put the old kibosh on the lovemaking, caller. How did it happen?
28: Well, I'm not real sure, Mr. Obvious. I thought I was doing everything just the way I learned it in class.
29: Really, caller?
28: Yeah. I put on the pajamas like our instructor taught us and everything.
29: You were told to wear pajamas?
28: Yeah. Everybody in the class had to wear them.
29: So you came into the bedroom wearing your pajamas and you immediately broke your wife's arm?
28: Took a little while.
29: Caller, this sounds like some pretty rough lovemaking. Who taught this class of yours?
28: I don't really know his name. He called himself the Sensual or something like that.
29: He called himself the Sensual? I don't understand that, caller.
28: Well, yeah, it was something like that. We had to dress up in our white pajamas and come in there and bow to him and call him the Sensual.
29: The whole class did this?
28: Yeah, we all did.
29: Did you say white pajamas?
28: Yep, we all had white jammies on.
29: And did they have a belt?
28: Belt? Yeah, how'd you know that, Mr. Obvious? And you know what? When you get better at lovemaking, they even give you a different color belt.
29: Caller, what was the name of the class you took?
28: Let's see, it was the Triple A Aaron Marital Arts class.
29: Marital Arts?
28: Yeah, I found it right there in the phone book in the yellow pages there.
29: Hey, can you spell Marital Arts for me?
28: Yeah, it's a MARTIAL and arts, ARTS.
29: Land a Goshen, caller. That wasn't a class to teach you to be a better lovemaker. This is a self-defense class. It's martial arts. Not marital arts. The guy who taught your class was a sensei, not a sensual. Goodness gracious, caller, you could have killed your wife.
28: Martial arts?
29: Yes, martial arts.
28: I never made the connection.
29: Yeah, that's all the time we have for today.
28: Whoa. Hey, Mr. Obvious.
29: What is it, caller?
28: So, using that technique they call kung fu, that won't give my wife an orgasm?
29: No, caller. It's much more likely to give her a concussion.
28: hang on, Mr. Obvious. My wife's trying to say something.
29: Oh, no.
28: What's that, honey?
29: What is it, caller?
28: My wife wanted me to tell you that you're a lifesaver, Mr.
29: Yes, well, until next time, This has been the Mr. Obvious Show.
0: World Cup fans are being treated to a variety of foods at stadium concession stands this summer, Tom. Among the items, the Fancy AF Tots. Josh, would you care to admit what that stands for?
1: Fancy as F, and
0: really?
1: I'm going to guess they're almost like tachos.
0: Yeah. Does it say that on the menu? It's Fancy AF Tots? Because that's what AF stands for.
2: Yeah.
3: Yeah.
2: I'm surprised.
0: Why?
3: Yeah, why?
1: Because of what it...
3: Everybody knows what it means.
2: I know, but isn't that... I don't know.
0: Just little children.
2: A little bold. I mean, would you...
1: No, they're good.
2: Hey, our law firm, F&A Law.
1: Yeah, I had the fancy AF Tots and a nice DTF Budweiser.
0: Have you watched that, DTF? What is it, DTF?
1: I haven't watched it.
0: No, I haven't either. I'm not
4: sure. Very artsy.
0: Fancy AF Tots at Miami Stadium, a $75 tray of three deep-fried hash brown patties, caviar, cream,
1: and that's too chives. Fancy.
0: Three deep-fried hash browns, it says. $75.
3: Geez.
1: All right. The caviar and such.
0: The empanada mundial, a $40 empanada, weighing in at 5 pounds.
1: Whoa!
0: Also in Miami.
1: Is that meant to be shared?
2: What is in an empanada?
3: Whatever you want to put in it. It's like a...
1: Pastry filled with meat and cheese.
3: Yeah. And aren't they all deep fried? Yeah.
2: It's all the same to me.
1: It's like a pupusa. Uh-huh.
2: I mean, it's like...
0: They all look the same. They all eat the same food.
3: Yeah.
1: Smell.
0: Yeah.
2: Empanada.
0: One next to me on the plane. Wooden band. Ribeye tacos.
2: I'm in.
0: Mm. Here's an idea. That's $8 in Guadalajara. The $22...
3: Guadalajara.
2: Ribeye.
0: Guadalajara, Mexico, where the World Cup...
2: What kind of creature is that ribeye from?
1: How sick was this horse?
0: Well, meat is at a premium.
2: A lot of animals have ribs.
0: The $22...
2: I mean, is that a possum?
1: No, now that I think about it, a lot of people have ribs, too.
3: Oh, you guys.
0: What would you do if you ate unbelievable beef tacos and found out it was possum?
1: But
0: it was just the best meat.
1: I'd be okay with it. That
2: me too.
0: No kidding.
1: Now, if I found out it was person, I'd have some real qualms.
3: What about dog? Because there are no.
1: I'd have qualms with that too.
2: Yeah, yeah, me too.
0: It's not. I mean, honestly would not care if it was cat. I would. I could do that.
1: I don't want any households.
2: Yeah. I was convinced.
1: Domesticated pet.
2: To try the goat tacos. I remember I told you this.
3: Right. You did not care.
2: Oh, they were terrible.
0: You terrible goat tacos.
1: Really? Well, I don't know that I've had goat.
3: I haven't had goat.
1: I've had good goat.
4: Oh, Jamaican goat, yeah.
2: Well,
1: this is people do rave about it, but this must have been bad.
0: A good goat will do that.
1: Yeah.
0: I love that joke. Remember that joke? A good goat will touch your wiener or something.
2: What the
0: heck? Yeah.
2: Can we get back to the food at the
0: $22 Twinkie cheeseburger. Southern California's Twinkie cheeseburger. In fact, a burger topped with a Texas Twinkie.
5: You know, we poo-pooed the donut hamburger, and it was delicious.
2: Really? Not even close.
0: That sounds exactly like what Tom would say.
2: What's a Texas Twinkie?
0: You put it down here. You should have found out. Got me, dude. What are you doing? I don't know what a Texas Twinkie is.
2: Sounds like a whore.
1: Boy, she's a real Texas Twinkie, isn't she?
2: Texas Twinkie.
0: Did I detect?
2: She's cream filled with half the guys on the team.
0: Did I detect a Texas accent? And she's a hoa.
1: It does. It sounds like something that would have been said in the Wild Bunch.
3: A Texas Twinkie is an oversized bacon wrapped jalapeno pepper stuffed with a mixture of cream cheese and smoked beef brisket.
1: Oh boy, that sounds good.
0: Is there anything better than a big perfect slice of brisket?
2: So wait a minute.
0: Delicious. Melts in your mouth.
3: So wait a minute. What?
2: So,
3: on top of a burger? Yeah.
0: Remember that? Pecan Lodge?
2: It sounds like a separate dish on top of a cheeseburger.
1: Yeah, it is.
3: It does.
2: I'll just take a plain Texas Twinkie.
3: There you go.
0: Yeah, the hell with the cheeseburger.
2: What is a cheeseburger?
0: Yeah. I get it. Throw it on the floor.
2: I don't understand. You get your Twinkie, which is a...
0: Give me that brisket.
2: Bacon-wrapped brisket thing.
1: Yeah. I do a lot of fat things. I'm not a big fan of the other entree on a burger. Like fried eggs on a burger.
4: No way.
3: Yeah. What about onion rings on a burger?
1: No. Every now and again, maybe.
3: No.
2: It's like having a... regular makes onion. No sense.
1: Yeah, but you see it everywhere.
0: Well, in that place in Pittsburgh that put coleslaw and French fries and meat all
1: have
0: on
1: you
0: a
1: had
0: sandwich.
1: It?
0: Yeah, but it's just, it's ridiculous. It's, you can't eat it.
1: It's pretty good.
0: But you can't, how do you get it in your mouth?
1: You got to work for it.
2: Jeff
1: can unhinge his jaw like a boa constrictor.
2: Is the first part of this is involved smoking a bong full of your favorite reefer?
0: Boy,
1: that's not hurt. Tom, do you think with a bong, do you think the weed goes down into the pipe? Like into the big, long, you think you just stuff that?
2: Doesn't it get wet? How do you light it?
0: And finally, Vancouver, short rib poutine.
1: Ooh.
0: French fries loaded with beef gravy, pulled short rib and cheese curds.
1: That sounds great.
0: And a maple bacon smoky. That's smoked sausage topped with bacon onion jam and Canadian maple syrup.
1: Well, is there any other
3: too
1: kind?
3: Much food.
0: Man, oh, man, oh, man. And there's a lot of flavor in that, Christy. I don't know if you can handle
3: eat
0: it.
3: That.
2: I have a question.
3: No.
2: None of this stuff seems to me to be soccer themed per se.
1: No, these are stadium. These are prestige stadium food items.
0: You want?
3: What do you want?
0: You want round food, don't you? Like a soccer ball,
2: like a turf and toe or something. You know, like a steak
1: and a pig's foot.
2: Yeah.
0: A hawk, if you will.
2: Yeah. What other injuries do they have in soccer? They got the foot thing. The fake thing where they fall down.
4: Yeah, yeah, the, what's that
1: yeah, the dive.
4: Flopping.
1: The dive. Yeah,
4: the flop. They could have like a flopjacks.
1: Flopjacks. That's good.
4: There it is. I like it. Be like flap.
1: How Floppy Joe's.
4: Oh, I like the Floppy Joe. But maybe make it Floppy Jose to be true to the actual
2: Floppy
4: ethnicity of the players. Oh, sorry.
1: I need a Floppy
0: Jose. No,
1: you're
0: on a roll. People expect it now.
4: I think the food's more interesting than the games, frankly.
0: Of course you do.
3: Yes. Okay.
0: And people who do like the games are lying.
1: We all tend to be stadium traditionalists. Your hot dogs, soft pretzels, your nachos.
4: And they're all, I'm watching on the national news every night. They've got, they'll show, here's the team from whatever, Scotland drank all the beer in Boston. And then the great Norwegians going up the escalator backwards and rowing. Right. I love that one.
0: You don't even know anything about the Norwegians other than they row. And that caught your imagination.
4: Yeah. I like their fans. I like the Scottish guys, too. They're really cool. And then the Japanese folks that cleaned the stadium.
3: Sure.
4: Wow. Mm-hmm. That's amazing. We do the exact opposite. We go over there and trash it.
3: Can learn a lot from those people. We have in Japan.
0: Video, real quick, I need to show you this. Of the, have you ever seen a dog jealous of another dog? It's really wonderful. This is, you'll see what's going on here.
4: There's two dogs.
0: There's two dogs. One dog in the foreground is eating a hot dog at a ball game. And look at the dog behind him.
4: he's going, what the hell?
0: What the hell?
4: I'm right here.
1: And he's such a good boy.
0: Yes.
1: He's really patient.
0: Yes. He's just waiting.
1: Yeah.
0: He's like, I'm sure they'll get to me sooner or later.
1: Right.
3: Please tell me they did feed that dog some hot dogs.
4: Oh, what a
1: comedically in the video they can't.
0: No,
1: but
0: you
1: off,
0: can't not.
1: Off once camp once yeah. they cut they yeah. had to.
3: Yes.
1: Oh, how could you not?
3: Right.
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0: He's got you there, Butch.
2: How many tributes are there to prison love? You just don't want the incarcerated to have any fun.
0: Chrissy also hates a marriage lasting.
3: That's not true.
0: That's interesting.
3: I keep trying.
0: When Donnie would get Wolfie hopped up on Mountain Dew and Funyuns.
3: Oh, I hated that. Yeah.
0: Remember?
3: Yeah.
0: Love child there. Being interrupted mid-story.
3: That's on the top of the list.
0: pronouncing municipal and or Fukutuku.
3: Yep.
0: Bobo Brazil is on your dislike
3: list. I hate him because he stole my sandwich once.
0: Yes.
4: Yeah, we should
0: yes.
4: Exactly right. Monte Cristo, right?
3: Yeah, Monte Cristo.
0: At great sandwich.
3: Ho-Ho's, Jojo's, whatever
2: that
3: was.
2: Did you ever see a picture of Bobo Brazil, Josh?
3: Big guy.
1: Oh, I'm familiar with him, yeah.
3: Wrestler.
2: Yeah. He was a famous wrestler when I was a kid.
0: Is he in the Hall of Fame? He should be in the Hall of Fame.
1: He better be.
0: Yeah.
2: But I remember
0: Brazil and the cocoa butt.
2: Yes. Yep. I remember meeting Mr. Brazil and it was
3: mind-blowing. And I used to work at a TV station and I had to run camera one time on one of these wrestling matches. And afterward, we all went to dinner, you know, one of these all-night places. It was late and I had a Monte Cristo, which was one of my favorite sandwiches at this place. And I got
1: Hey, Bobo!
3: Yeah.
0: I'm Bobo being Bobo.
3: Yeah.
2: Wow. Here's Bobo. Days.
3: I'll never forget it.
0: Bobo likes girls.
1: Yeah, he does?
3: I'm sure he does, but he didn't.
0: Bobo, no.
3: I know he liked my sandwich.
1: I forgot that was the...
0: Yeah, we did that one.
2: Bobo.
3: Yeah. I was like 22. I mean, I was a baby.
0: Deuces. All right.
2: And Bobo was a distinguished aging...
3: Yeah.
2: He had to be.
0: He was probably 70, 80 years old.
2: Yeah, that's got to be rough.
0: Yeah. But, Chrissy also hates keeping a car longer than a year. However,
3: this Tucson hybrid, I'm going on almost three.
0: You cannot get her out of the new Hyundai she's driving.
3: Right.
0: Hates mayonnaise and ranch dressing.
3: Yep.
0: Let's see. And that's about it.
3: Hates feet. That should be
0: Oh, hates feet. Too. Yeah, feet is not on here, but you do hate feet. Yeah. And by the way, P.S., this is just for Tom from Travis. Beet juice tastes horrible. Stop talking about it. It makes the toilet look like a Mortal Kombat fatality.
1: Finish him.
0: Finish him.
2: True.
1: Get over here.
2: Yeah, we had a whole thing about beet juice yesterday that they found it in 2 weeks.
3: Is that lowers your blood pressure.
4: Yeah.
0: It's a superfood, right?
2: Yeah.
1: Oh yeah.
2: But be warned, if you drink beet juice, it will cause as the aforementioned battle scene in the toilet. It does make you look like you're bleeding internally.
3: I didn't know Bobo Brazil and Andre the Giant had a match. Way back in 1976.
2: Wow. That would be the...
0: Look at the size of the giant.
3: Look at these guys. Well, no, Bobo Brazil was a big man.
2: Yeah, but Bobo was... He would have been pretty old then.
3: He was born in 24, so...
2: Whoa. Yeah.
3: So when I saw him,
2: he was old.
3: This was, 82, so...
0: Bobo doesn't like sitting still. He has to go-go.
1: Bobo. Bobo got a go-go?
3: Yeah,
1: Bobo
3: not anymore.
2: Are we doing this again?
0: Bobo dead?
3: Yeah, Bobo way dead.
0: Oh, no!
3: He died in 98.
2: Did Bobo like the ladies?
4: Bobo.
0: Was he in the room when I did
2: that? No, but you didn't set it up.
4: You didn't set it up.
1: I think you set it up when he said Bobo likes girls,
2: yeah,
1: right?
2: But maybe you have to...
0: Yeah, Bobo
2: so,
0: not...
2: I think someone else has to say it, though. I think I have to say...
0: Well, I ain't saying it again. I can tell you that.
2: I mean, you kind of muttered under your breath anyway.
0: Oh, yeah. Yeah, I need the pronunciation of minstrel show.
1: Yeah.
0: Go ahead, Tom. Do you have a letter?
3: Don't you have a letter about Caleb's kid? Did you find it on a name?
2: Oh, I do, yeah.
1: I got in trouble for being in a minstrel show once.
0: Oh.
1: I went red face, so you don't do that.
4: Oh. Do that once you cancel.
3: Oh, no, girls don't like that.
2: That'll teach you to be a thorough and generous lover.
0: Have you seen the Gilded...
3: Is there a name for that?
0: The Gilded Age.
1: Your Red Wings?
0: That's it. Yeah.
3: Have
1: you seen Real Man.
0: Gilded Age on HBO? It's like this turn of the century.
1: It's like sucking on a penny, Christy.
0: There's a copper field.
2: Move on. Your point is what?
0: No, but these two gentlemen were... This is historically accurate. They would go... play private shows in people's opulent houses. Oh. And they were two white guys who in blackface, and they were the talk of the country.
1: Yeah.
0: They were crazy.
1: I mean, they were, that was a massive form of entertainment.
0: Unbelievable hits all across the country, these guys. And they would do jokes and sing songs.
3: Is that based on a true story?
0: Yeah, it was absolutely a true story.
3: Whoa.
0: Yep, that happened.
1: Wait, didn't Roger Sterling and Mad Men come out and he just killed when he did it?
0: I think so.
1: There was some big, like, sales meeting or something. And
0: yes. Boy, can't do that anymore, Ted Danson, right?
2: Now, where were we? Oh, we had this nice letter. I think it was it yesterday or the day before from Caleb. Mm-hmm. Who was
0: our Amish listener?
2: He was going back and forth to Rochester, Minnesota, to the Mayo Clinic,
3: right.
2: the IVF. What is it? In vitro fertilization clinic.
3: Yes.
2: And they live pretty far away, so in Charles City, Iowa, they would listen to the show on the way there repeatedly. But in any event, after many trips, things came out. And the fertilization process worked.
3: They had a baby, Tom.
2: Thank you very much.
0: This is the conversational equivalent of being lost in the woods. I have no idea what you're talking about. This guy sent us a letter yesterday and was telling us about his newborn baby.
1: They listen to the show every morning on their way to intro.
0: In vitro.
2: Easy for you to say because you have the letter in front of you.
3: They ended up having a child. They had a son, but we didn't catch his name.
2: Because we didn't get it.
3: Yeah.
2: And he wrote back.
0: Well, you've totally saved it by recreating.
2: The child is, is it pronounced Jacoby?
3: Yes.
2: Jacoby Farron Banks.
3: Ooh, I like that name. Yeah,
2: that's a great name.
3: Yeah.
2: That is a Supreme Court justice, my friend.
0: And the middle.
3: Caleb, he approves.
0: The middle name is who I thought it would be. It's a famous country star, Farron Young.
2: That's great.
0: Yeehaw.
2: And do we have a picture of this little guy? Look at that little guy.
3: Oh, look at that.
0: This is my bottle. There are many like it, but this one is mine.
1: Yeah, man. And he got his pops and his Gerber.
0: Wait a minute. Right there. Tom, are you aware of the bottles that have handles on them now?
3: Look at that.
0: That's badass. Look at that.
2: Yeah, that's handy.
0: It's got all the snacks.
2: It's got two handles on it.
3: Yes, it does.
1: Oh, what a cute kid.
2: You can hang out of that thing.
0: Man, look at him. Everything's perfect in his
1: house. Dude.
4: No idea what's ahead.
2: Are those potato chips? What's he got there?
3: No, he's got little...
1: He's got those grain puffs and then the Gerbers.
0: Toddler.
2: Yep. Yeah, someday you're going to learn
3: eating
2: that.
3: Biscuits.
2: See, because those puffs look like they're in a Pringles kind of jar. And someday you'll be able to get Pringles and start getting some great food. Right now, you think those puffs taste great, but your palate will develop. And
0: life is suffering, kid. Good
2: you'll
0: luck.
2: Get to eat really great stuff down the road.
4: Parents break up at 3.
3: Handsome
2: kid. Thank you, Caleb. Congratulations.
0: Push and pull.
2: Did he mention?
3: Boy, the positivity in this room is just overwhelming.
2: Yeah. Are
0: we being realist?
2: Did Caleb mention his wife's name? Because I think she did most of the pushing here.
0: Daphne.
2: Daphne? Okay, thank you, Caleb.
5: I'm Daphne.
2: If it's Daphne, I'll give you $10.
5: Hello.
0: Okay. Dear Bob and Tom Show, you know how we all remember random things. I heard once upon a time on your show, and it's popped up in my head recently. Tom, do you still get excited about new dress socks in the morning? I do, Noah says, and it scares me because the older I get, the more I act like Tom.
1: So he's got a new pair of dress socks and he gets to put them on?
0: That's right.
1: We all get a little excited about new socks, no matter what kind, right?
0: Do you wash the socks? You just put them on right out of the package.
3: Put them on.

0: opened it up. Got, there was the garage door opener. I'm looking for the directions. But there aren't any.
1: Hmm.
2: Are you going to put it up yourself?
3: What do you mean?
0: There were no directions.
1: Was there a QR code?
0: Yeah, so I had to go online.
3: Oh, yeah.
0: And then that's how I found it.
1: Yeah.
0: They didn't even bother.
1: Huh.
3: So was this did they come over and install a new garage door opener, or was it just the remote button?
0: Just the remote button.
3: Okay. Oh. So you got a new remote
0: I had
3: remote
0: to get
3: button.
0: A new remote button.
3: Okay.
0: It's like $60.
1: Right. All but right. Yeah, you'd think there'd be some instructions.
0: But then nothing.
3: Well, you know, there's a learning curve. You got to push a button on the door.
0: Well, you got to get in the ladder.
3: Learn, and it needs to go in learning mode.
0: Yes, right. Also, by the way, they don't bother marking the buttons. It doesn't say which one's the learn button. There are four buttons up there.
2: Okay. There has to be a better explanation.
0: No. then you've got to look up the name of the garage door opener.
3: See, this is
0: and
3: one
0: then
3: of
0: go
3: those,
0: on their website and look, okay, which one's the learning button?
3: This is one of those things where Tom's doing this and I hear this music playing. No, I've done it like a bunch of times and I know what
0: that,
3: you're talking
0: it's,
3: about.
0: That it's, and then what the directions for the new opener said, if your learning button is yellow, press once. If blue, press twice.
2: Right.
3: Oh, I never heard Tom.
0: Oh, it's confusing.
2: Well, what color was yours?
0: I'm not saying it's a secret.
1: Oh.
3: That's good.
0: But
3: I
0: was so proud of myself for getting it done.
3: Okay. Happy ending. All right.
0: Yeah. It involved a ladder and
3: great.
0: I mean, only about six trips.
3: So now do you use the button on your car? That's how you open the garage door, or is
0: that's a whole separate thing. If a lot of cars now have a
3: almost all of them.
0: They do.
3: Yeah. You it's called Universal Link or something, and you can
0: same deal though. You got to prime that, then go out, then hit the thing, and then go to climb back down, and
3: so you use the little plastic button that you get at the hardware store. Instead of a remote button on the rear mirror.
0: That's because it's portable.
3: Okay.
0: In case I want to take it on my bike.
3: Damn right.
2: All right, fair enough.
0: No, the point being, they don't even bother attempting to give you directions. I mean, I like to open it up and have the directions in six or seven languages, preferably in type that...
2: you need a magnifying glass to read.
0: A jeweler couldn't read.
3: You know what this reminds me of? Tom and I had this discussion. We actually agreed on this. This all stems from these people who make these websites, and their ideal website in their brain would be a black screen.
2: Yeah.
3: And it's like, if you can get into our website, congratulations. They're like the buttons, 3 inches from the bottom and 2 inches from the side, and they don't want to label anything.
0: Yeah.
3: It's the same thing.
0: Not user-friendly. I can remember in the fading days of the stereo system, they would have... dark gray lettering on a black surface as small as possible.
3: Yep.
0: Because they thought it looked cool. Yeah. Having stuff that's functional doesn't seem to be the point anymore. We have to get to our letters. You can reach us, BobandTom@BobandTom.com. Do you have something over there to start?
3: Dear Bob and Tom Show, I was on a small trip 3 weeks ago. This is from Richard. I stayed at a random town in North Carolina. The hotel had floors completely closed off with security. And the bar was going through a couple kegs of beer per evening. You guessed it. The Norway soccer team was staying in my hotel.
2: Wow.
3: So, yep, they had the floors all cordoned off.
2: Cool.
3: Wouldn't you like to go somewhere like that and, oh, he's on the first floor. Oh, what room? No, he has the whole floor. Wouldn't you like to do that?
1: Yeah, that's cool.
3: Totally cool, right?
0: Yeah.
3: Yeah, you and the family.
0: In Norway, that's the team that does the
3: orange and the rowing.
0: The escalator rowing thing. That's very cool.
3: Mm-hmm.
0: That's great. Dear Bob and Tom Show, I do not have access to Tom's phone, but I was watching him yesterday check connections that you guys were talking about.
3: Oh, my God. And he was watching you on the video camera.
0: Watching on the video camera. Yes. And he takes a crack at my phone code. You're off by one.
2: You better be careful about
0: but
2: that.
0: But then Mike writes, I'm not surprised that Tom thinks 8-18-28 is the greatest lock combination ever, which I pointed out was a lock that my brothers passed along through the ages.
2: Yep.
0: The greatest master lock of all time.
3: When we when I had a locker combination, it was in the door.
2: Yeah.
3: It wasn't a,
2: well, we didn't get to take it with us.
3: It wasn't a free roaming. Yeah.
2: Built in.
4: Oh, yeah, those lockers.
3: Yeah, a master lock you could carry with you. It was in the door.
0: Well, then with the...
3: It's part of the lock.
2: Built in, buddy.
0: Yeah, but then next year...
2: They, quote-unquote, change them.
0: Oh, sure.
3: Yeah.
0: Well, I can imagine the janitor did that for 5 minutes, then said, forget it.
3: I don't think you could change the combination locks in the early 70s of the locker doors. So, yeah.
0: But remember the article we had that talked about don't publish a picture with your hands up like this because they can grab your fingerprints?
3: Yes.
0: I'm not sure if we're getting a little too paranoid, but...
3: Well, you're the champion of this.
2: Yes.
3: You always say there's a guy laying on a slab somewhere who wasn't paranoid enough.
0: I guess. I'm not sure what good having my fingerprints
3: well,
0: would do you, but...
3: Josh is ahead of the curve on this. Somebody's got all our DNA, right?
4: Oh, yeah. If you've done any of those...
3: Yeah.
4: Family history, ancestry things. Yeah, the CIA has your tissue.
0: Well, I mean, with all the hotels you've been to, Josh.
4: You're currently being cloned. Oh, I've been cloned 17 times. I promise.
0: Yeah, like the ceiling scrapings at the Hotel 16-7.
3: Scrapings. Well, there was that one. That's a cute little hotel now. You leave them alone. Dear Bob and Tom Show. What do you call a bear with no teeth?
2: What?
3: A gummy bear. Thank you, Ryan.
2: howdy, legends. This is from Bob in Bowling Green, Kentucky. He's a big fan. Folks who rescue alligators and crocodiles oftentimes use heavy-duty fishing gear, hook them because their hides are so thick it doesn't hurt them. They snag and drag, and eventually the animals tire out and get pulled to shore. That's got to be a long day, though. Wonder how long it takes to... an alligator.
4: That's if you're catching an alligator?
2: Yeah.
0: Yeah, this comes from, I was in South Carolina and a guy had hooked an alligator, not on purpose.
4: He was fishing, yeah.
2: Yeah.
0: So then I got another letter from a guy. Said the idea is you want to cut the fishing line as close to the alligator's mouth as you can.
4: Sure.
0: So that it doesn't.
4: That's the trick?
0: But yeah, see, that's where the.
2: Well, that'd be tricky.
0: Yeah.
2: Uh-huh.
0: I mean, how close do you want to get?
3: Well, you said as close as you can.
4: If you're using monofilament, it doesn't matter. If you're using braid, that can get expensive, so I'd cut as close to the mouth as you can.
0: Yeah, you have to wonder if there's a guy they call Lefty now because he doesn't have a right hand because he wanted to get that all that fishing line in. Dear Bob and Tom Show, this is from Glenn in Ann Arbor, Michigan. I'm a maintenance guy. One of the line leads came to my toolbox today and asked me for an Allen wrench, except she didn't call it that. Instead, she gave it to me in Tom speak, and she said, can I have one of those build-your-own-furniture tools?
4: Yes.
3: That's pretty good.
0: That's exactly reasonable.
2: It is exactly.
0: Yeah. How many random Allen wrenches do you have in your toolbox?
3: Oh my goodness. 38. And not only random, like random sets,
2: mm-hmm.
3: like 10 sets of Allen wrenches in little cases all over the house. Yeah.
0: Yeah.
3: Absolutely.
0: Yeah, those are fun, and you can splay them out
3: mm-hmm.
0: and make a little art design. Yeah, I've got a bunch of them.
3: Yes, you can.
0: Dear Bob and Tom Show, Tom, I hope you enjoyed your 3-day weekend. You are correct. It seems that 4- and 5-star restaurants don't bother cluttering the table with condiments such as salt and pepper and sugar, etc. By the way, in Japan, you will not see a dollop of wasabi on your plate of sushi. It's considered disrespectful to alter what the sushi chef has created.
4: Yeah.
2: Yeah.
4: A lot of the nicer sushi restaurants, I won't even have soy sauce or anything like that.
0: That's from Mick in Detroit.
3: So you can't even ask for it?
4: No, you can.
3: Oh, okay.
4: Yeah.
3: But it's an insult?
4: Especially if I'm sitting at the sushi bar.
3: Oh, okay.
0: Yeah, I'm just finding more and more of these places. No salt, no pepper on the table. No Splenda, no Equal.
3: All of this is available. You just have to ask for it.
0: Well, it's annoying. They're bossing me around.
3: Life is suffering, Tom. Okay.
4: It really
2: is. You like to talk to the servers. I'm surprised you find it annoying.
0: Well, I mean, that's great. I'd like this for my coffee, and 12 minutes later I get it back. Well, that's okay. I'll just drink the water. My coffee's ice cold.
3: It's 12 minutes. Hey, Tom, you got a letter there, you said, as we were leaving?
0: It's a real happy one.
3: All right.
4: Oh, good.
0: We'll put a nice letter. This is from Caleb in Charles City, Iowa.
3: Mm-hmm. Caleb kicking it old school with the name. All
0: right. He says, big fan of the show. Frequent listener since I was in high school. A couple years ago, my wife and I decided IVF was the best route for conception.
4: Okay.
0: We came to this conclusion after speaking to a number of doctors. Hmm. This involved daily drives to the Mayo Clinic in Rochester, Minnesota, a 90-minute drive from here.
4: That's a pretty good doctor's office.
2: Yeah, they do a good job.
0: Check-in was usually at 7 a.m. Ooh. You want to do the math here.
2: They're getting up early.
0: Yeah. Wow. We would tune into your show. It made the drive easier and enjoyable. Through hard times and the occasional bad results and long mornings, we had hope with the Bob and Tom Show playing on our journey. Proud to say the process was successful.
3: Oh,
0: we have an 11-month-old son.
4: Oh, aww. Wonderful.
0: He's our greatest accomplishment, and we're so blessed.
3: Caleb Jr., you think?
0: Well, I was hoping this letter would end Robert Thomas.
3: Okay.
0: And it doesn't. We're busy with the little guys. We still tune in to hear your familiar voices. Well, thank you.
4: That's wonderful.
0: Thanks, Caleb.
4: Congrats.
0: I wonder what the kid's name is.
2: I'm sure he'll write us and tell us.
0: Okay. Love to hear from you. Glad like that worked out.
3: Seems like a letter half finished there.
2: Mm-hmm.
3: I don't know the name of the kid.
4: Maybe he knows better than to give us too much information.
2: Yeah.
0: The opposite of IVF and bringing someone into the world will be coming up in the news.
4: Okay. Is it RIP?
3: So that means
0: it's RIP and then some.
2: Yeah.
4: Or DOA.
0: It's taking the piece out of the rest.
4: All right.
0: And I mean pieces. It's grim. But we'll give you a little time to think about that. In the meantime, we will investigate things at the sports desk. What's happening over there?
3: Dear Bob and Tom Show, ask Tom to explain to me how Lassie, Rin Tin Tin, and Spin and Marty were very important to me. But I didn't like Sea Hunt. It sucked.
2: Ooh.
3: That's Greg. Explain it, Tom. You love Sea Hunt.
0: It was an adventure show. Like I said before, you're a kid and you have to realize there's stuff beyond your suburban life, depending on where you live. If you live on a farm, you want to see, hey, look, there's an ocean out there. If you live in the ocean, you want to see, hey, there's cool things going on with horses in the country.
3: You know what you should do? And you won't do this because you're too busy, but you should carve some time out and make one of those half-hour travel log shows for the TV. Like, focus on and do it in a serious way. Like, this week it's Tahiti. And talk to the natives. And
0: I don't have time to go to Tahiti.
3: I could see you doing that. But you have a lot of advice, and I think you should put it to good use.
4: What was the third show mentioned in that letter?
3: Rin Tin Tin, Spin and Marty, and Lassie.
4: Spin and Marty, I'm not familiar with.
0: That was a
3: hanger-on of the Mickey Mouse Club.
0: Yeah. Short little clips that were in syndication. It was filmed way early, I think, in the 50s.
3: Spin and Marty was the equivalent to The Simpsons on Tracy Ullman.
4: Oh, okay.
3: Only.
0: But it was it was cool. They were riding horses and doing fun.
4: Were they real people or?
3: Yeah.
0: No.
4: Gotcha.
0: Yeah. No. They were actors.
4: Well, I meant.
2: Yeah, but they're not animated.
0: Oh, okay.
2: Yes.
0: A fair question. And one of them actually ended up on this show once.
3: Tim Considine?
0: Tim Considine. Yeah. He became an expert photographer. And
3: he's kind of a dreamy
0: motorcycle guy.
4: Wow.
3: It was a teen.
0: If you'd like to reach us, we're here, Bob and Tom at bobandtom.com. Love to hear from you at any time. Come
3: dear
0: on.
3: Dear Bob and Tom Show, your mama is so fat, Josh.
4: Yes.
3: When she wears high heels, she hits oil.
4: Oh, that's a good one. Yeah.
3: And don't get the shark tacos in Milwaukee. That's from Duncan.
2: A shark tacos.
3: I don't know what that is.
2: Oh, we were talking about Sharks Inland, remember, yesterday? There are no sharks.
4: Yeah, you're not going to be the odds of being attacked by a shark in Wichita are lower than that of those in Martha's Vineyard.
0: Okay, I must have missed something when I was gone Monday. Mr. Yuck?
4: Yes.
2: Yeah, we talked about
0: what is
2: Mr.
0: that?
2: Yuck.
4: Do you remember the green stickers that you would put on?
2: Control?
4: Yeah.
3: Something about Jess and her brother when they were growing up, Mr. Yuck.
4: It would let kids know, so you would put it on your household chemicals as opposed to.
2: Yeah, so it was poison. Most,
4: like, hey, that's not maple syrup. Right. There's a Mr. Yuck.
3: And Mr. Yuck had a sign you put underneath your sink so you get the poison control number and all that.
0: Right. Oh, well, Andrew is kind enough to write, I heard you guys talking about the Mr. Yuck stickers. I grew up seeing these all over bottles in the cabinet under the kitchen sink. That's a great idea. He goes, they still sell them. I bought a couple of sheets last year.
4: Oh, good.
0: I put them on coworkers' lunches that have been in the fridge for too long.
4: That's very funny.
0: That's great, Andrew. Yes. Thank you very much.
3: Now, do you think he's a great coworker, or is he one that irritates everyone?
4: I'm going to say with that level of humor, that's he's a good one.
3: Okay.
4: He's not abused. He's not. Yeah.
0: okay. I think he sounds like a fun guy. That's good news. Thank you very much.
2: I'm surprised you don't have Mr. Yuck stickers everywhere.
0: Yeah. I was not aware of Mr. Yuck.
2: I'm surprised by that too.
3: Yeah,
2: they were
3: because I had Mr. Yuck.
2: In that,
3: I mean, you're older, but not that much older.
2: Yeah.
3: That's interesting.
4: Yeah, but, everywhere we saw them.
0: Really?
2: Yeah. Mm-hmm.
0: It's a great idea.
4: Yeah, it was cool, and it's not a bad design.
3: Did you ever put anything in your mouth? You had to induce vomiting?
0: No.
3: Wow. All right.
2: No syrup of EpiCac or whatever it's called.
0: Syrup of
3: EpiCac.
0: I've never had any problems in that realm.
2: Get the Ippy.
0: I do know. I forget what I did, but once in my life, my mom washed my mouth out with soap.
4: Same. It was once.
0: And I remember which bathroom it was. And it was, God, it was awful.
4: It happened to Oskay all the time.
2: How does that work? Do they get the soap, the bar soap? Wet?
4: No, she just had me Christmas story style.
2: Oh,
4: I just had to hold
2: the
4: bar in my mouth.
0: I wish I could remember what I did. It must have been really funny.
2: I'm sure it was ivory soap. That wouldn't have been so bad.
0: No.
4: I'm with you, Tom. I'd like to know what funny thing I said.
0: Yeah, what?
4: That she just wasn't in the mood.
3: Everybody's a critic. And I can see the corner of my eye. My dad was laughing. Okay.
0: Right. Okay.

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22: The Mr. Obvious Show. I am your host, Mr. Obvious. Let's go right to the phones and take a call. Hello, Mr. Obvious Show.
23: Hello, is this Mr. Obvious?
22: Speaking.
23: Hey, Mr. Obvious, a long-time listener, first-time caller.
22: We're glad you got through. Lots of lines ringing. What's your problem? How can I help you?
23: Oh, I got a bad situation here, Mr. Obvious.
22: All right, caller, go ahead. What's your problem?
23: Mr. Obvious, I got a bad criminal living in my neighborhood. I don't know what to do.
22: Caller, why are you whispering?
23: I'm on a stakeout, Mr. Obvious. Can't talk loud on a stakeout. Can't be hollering and yelling, can I? Might as well wear a big old hat saying, I'm watching you, buddy.
22: Well, yes, caller, I see your point. So what's going on? Are you the block captain of your neighborhood watch group?
23: Block captain? Hardly, Mr. Obvious. I'm the self-appointed drug czar of Sunshine Acres Subdivision, Phase 3.
22: Self-appointed?
23: Oh, yeah. I cover the entire perimeter between Sweet Pea Avenue and Apple Blossom Drive. That's the beat I cover, Mr. O.
22: My, that does sound very important. Lots of crime in your area?
23: Oh, yeah. Last week, had a guy leave his garbage cans out till about 3 o'clock in the afternoon on Wednesday.
22: Yeah.
23: Trash day is Tuesday.
22: I see. So what sort of covert operation are you spearheading now? Got somebody parking their vehicle too close to a hydrant? A mailbox 6 inches off plumb? A lost kitty?
23: No, nothing like that. I got a drug dealer next door.
22: What?
23: Yeah, it's bad, Mr. O. I don't know if it's one of them cracked houses or one of them opal dens or might it be one of them meth labs making some sort of crystal light or something. All I know is I got me a drug pusher living next door. I'm scared, Mr. Obvious.
22: Now, calm down, caller. You might be overreacting. What makes you think he's a drug dealer?
23: Oh, I got a whole list of notes here on his suspicious behavior. I've been tracking for weeks. For example, right here.
22: Yeah.
23: Let's see. Oh, dadgummit. I wrote them all down in invisible ink, Mr. Obvious. I can't see a dang thing in this notebook.
22: Okay, can you just tell me what you remember? What sort of suspicious criminal behavior did you witness?
23: Well, first of all, he's always on his cell phone talking to his customers.
22: Mm-hmm.
23: And talking about how he'll deliver right to their door. He even makes deals where he gives them dope and don't charge them no money or interest for 6 months. That's how they get you hooked, you know.
22: Well, I've heard that. So you've seen addicts coming over to the house to buy drugs?
23: Well, no. Like I say, I guess he delivers them. He's always coming and going, and I'm guessing he's making a ton of money because he drives a different car every day. Nice ones, too. Top-of-the-line models, brand spanking new.
22: Yeah, sadly, the ill-gotten gains of these scoundrels is nearly always cash. They sometimes launder the money by buying lots of nice merchandise like cars, as you say, jewelry, electronics, real estate.
23: Yeah, real estate. Right here on the east side of Sunshine Acres. And now we got this drug-crazed madman running around peddling dope. And he's not even scared. This guy is so blatant. It's like he's thumbing his nose at the cops and even me. The drug czar of Sunshine Acres, Phase 3.
22: Yeah, well, if he's so obvious about his illicit behavior, why haven't the police done anything? Have you reported him?
23: Heck yeah. I think he's paying him off or something, because when I called in to report what I had, he just laughed at me.
22: Laughed?
23: Yeah.
22: Oh, my. That sounds like a clear case of corruption. What sort of evidence did you provide them?
23: I gave him his license tag number so they could put out one of them ADDs on him.
22: You mean APD?
23: Well, yeah, if that's what it takes, sure. Let's do that, too. But the important thing is to catch him. This creep is so bold, he's got one of them personalized tags bragging about what he's doing.
22: Personalized?
23: Yeah. Yeah, right there on the license plate it says dealer.
22: Did you say dealer?
23: Dealer, right there on the plate. And he don't even bolt it on the car. He gets new cars so coffin, he just sticks them on there with a magnetized wand. And that ain't all. He's got his phone number right there on the frame holder. Big old bold letters. For a good deal, call Easy Dave. I guess he's into hip-hop and rap and all that stuff because he spells it E-Z. Just the letters Easy Dave. And right below that, I heart your business.
22: Yeah, caller, that's...
23: Yeah, yeah. I know it's cute and clever, but that don't make it right, Mr. Obvious.
22: Actually, I don't think you've got a drug dealer living next door, caller. What?
23: You mean because of the heart and the easy thing? Are you thinking he's a pimp? Huh? Flesh peddler? A hoe daddy?
22: No, caller. I think what you have living next door is an automobile salesman. Hmm? A car dealer. He has dealer on his plate because the state issues those temporary plates for the dealership to use on new vehicles.
23: A car salesman, not a drug dealer?
22: No, no drug dealer.
23: Huh. I never made the connection. So I'm living next door to a car salesman. Wow, it's worse than I thought, Mr.
22: All right, that's all the time we have. Thanks for listening.
23: Mr. Obvious?
22: Yes, caller.
23: Thanks, Mr. Obvious. You're a lifesaver. Listen, I need to go let the guy across the street know that we're not living next door to a drug dealer after all. In fact, I got to get off the phone right now and go over and help Jesse. I guess his wife has terrible allergies or sinus problems or something. About twice a week, I got to go help him unload a whole van full of those pseudoephedrine cold pills. Sure goes through a mess of them. Never hear her sniffling, though, so I can make this work. Oh, he's going to be so relieved. He's been so worried, Mr. Obvious, about this whole dealer thing. He always carries a gun around. He can relax now, though, thanks to you, Mr. O.
22: No, wait, caller. Hello? Goodbye. Join us again next time on the Mr. Obvious Show.
0: I have a complaint.
1: All right.
2: Lay it on us, Papa.
0: Again,
3: I know, I like that.
1: I hope we can help.
0: There are a lot of serious things going wrong in the world right now. I get that.
1: Sure.
0: There's not much I can do about it, but there are some things I think I can share.
1: What do you mean? Do you feel responsible?
0: No, I've given up.
1: Oh, well,
2: yeah,
0: I can't keep up anymore.
2: You should have. It's not a bad philosophy. You control what you can.
1: Yeah,
0: there's too much going on. I can't.
1: Grant me the serenity to blah, blah, blah.
3: Okay.
2: as is often tattooed.
0: So admit, this is a minor problem. First of all, I'm a huge fan of flying. I love my pilots, the flight attendants, the mechanics, everybody.
2: Right.
0: They're great. I never complain about it. And this is not a harsh complaint at all.
2: Okay.
0: I tend to avoid drinking or eating on an airplane.
2: Mm-hmm. I see.
24: Of course, yeah.
0: Because I don't want to have to get up and use the toilet facility.
3: Sure.
0: Et cetera, et cetera. But they often pass out the snacks. I was recently on a flight, excellent flight, great pilots, et cetera, et cetera. The snacks were... a garlic peanut mix of some sort.
2: Okay. No kidding.
1: All right.
0: And, maybe not peanut, garlic.
3: It was,
2: maybe Gardetto's type,
0: whatever it was.
3: It's like,
1: Gardetto's.
24: Like a trail mix.
0: Whatever it was, garlic.
2: Wow. That's a bold choice on a plane.
0: That's a bad choice on a plane. I don't want to be sitting next to the, as you may recall, I sat next to the representative from the I've never taken a bath.
1: Are you
0: representative of another country? But
1: are you exaggerating, or was it bad? Real bad.
0: Oh, that guy stunk.
1: Really?
0: Yes.
1: My goodness.
2: I know what happened here, and they're not going to tell you this, and it, for the right reason. There was clearly a vampire on that flight.
3: Oh.
2: So you break out the garlics. That's when they break out the garlics now.
0: Uh-huh.
3: Okay.
2: Because they can't come over the speaker and go, one of you is a vampire. Everybody, you're gonna have bedlam.
3: So they saved your life. Look at it that way.
0: And I guess so. But
1: if there was a vampire on the plane, what do we know? He was invited to come on.
2: Had to have been.
1: Had to be invited.
24: By a flight attendant, probably.
0: Were all the windows closed?
2: Yeah, could you just roll the window down?
0: Damn it, I didn't think
3: I mean the shutters, because it's during the sun. Yeah.
1: Oh. Would you do that for me next? Vampire. The next flight you take, call the stewardess open with the button and say, excuse me, can I roll my window down?
3: I didn't mean that. I meant the
2: please. No, we know, but now we're having fun with
1: that. Now we're having fun.
3: I was like...
0: No, you're not.
1: Doesn't reflect on you.
0: Right. I just thought it was kind of odd that they had garlic.
2: I get why
0: snacks.
2: That's not. You know what, though? Peanuts aren't odor-free. Somebody who has peanut breath?
3: Yeah.
1: Yeah.
0: Okay.
2: But garlic is a strong,
0: So anyway.
2: What's your favorite piece of a Gardetto's mix?
1: The actual dark chili.
2: The brown wafer kind of thingy?
1: Absolutely.
2: I agree with you.
0: See, I don't approve.
1: They have, they sell bags of just those.
2: Are those rye?
0: Rye. The Chex mix and all that stuff, I hate that.
2: You don't like any of that?
3: You don't like Chex mix?
0: No.
1: Huh. Oh my gosh, there's too much diversity.
0: There's too much diversity in our culture. I don't want it in my snacks.
2: Get this melting pot of flavor out of here.
1: Give me all the same color chips. That's all I know.
2: Yeah, he does like Lay's.
4: Yeah. Give me a blonde Lay's.
1: Yes, a nice blonde American Lay's. Hitler-like Lay's. The Aryan chips. Yes.
0: I think you guys are taking it too far.
2: I want a bowl of Caucasian crisps.
0: As the song goes, keep them separated. Do you like that stuff where they mix everything together? I can't
2: sometimes.
0: Stand it.
3: Sometimes.
2: Delicious.
3: Why?
2: Sometimes.
3: Love it.
1: All right. Other than Lay's potato chips, which we know you love, what is your go-to snack?
2: Do you like pretzels?
1: Like a pretzel?
0: I like those soft pretzels at the airport.
2: But that's not necessarily...
3: Like a pretzel rod.
2: What shape, if you guys are going with crunchy bagged pretzels, what shape do you most want?
3: The sticks.
2: Oh, interesting.
1: The traditional bow, I guess?
2: The twist?
1: I like the
3: sticks.
2: All right.
4: I like a rod.
3: Do you?
4: Yeah.
3: You pretend like a cigar.
4: Yeah, it's fine.
2: I always pretend like they're a cigar. I will when I'm 95.
3: Yes.
0: You don't have any...
3: Do you suck the salt off?
2: You guys aren't going to care for this. I'll crumble the salt off so I don't have...
3: I want
2: a less salty pretzel.
0: Is that too homoerotic to suck the salt off?
2: No, because I suck the salt off because it slides into the anus easier.
1: There might be some stinging.
0: And ladies and gentlemen, that's a wrap.
1: Hey!
0: Once again, I'm not complaining about flying. I'm so glad to be there, and I wouldn't have had this snack.
1: You're complaining about the snacks they're offering.
0: No, I just thought it was a very odd choice. It was my first time on that particular airline. They were excellent.
1: The only problem with food is like a sandwich that somebody opens
2: up. And Chick, you nailed it. It
1: always seems like it's chicken teriyaki or something.
2: The person who comes on a plane with a Subway, rarely is it the turkey and lettuce. Right. It is the chicken onion teriyaki.
1: Right, with extra teriyaki sauce. It's amazing.
0: Actually, there is one technical thing that they've got to redo.
1: On the plane?
0: Yeah, it used to be. Now, because whatever, well, everyone's bringing on, they all have the same suitcases now. We all do, so you don't have to check luggage.
3: Carry-on, yes.
1: Editor's note. The roller bag that Tom's referring to, he only discovered them less than a year ago.
3: Yeah.
0: Kelly got me one. but they're all the same size, and they fit in the overhead. But what happens now is, since they used to have the brains to have someone supervising, now you get in the plane, and all the overhead's taken.
3: A lot of airlines still do that. I don't know which one you were on.
0: And then the people in the front can't, you can't get your bag. So when it's time to get off the plane, well, my bag's 40 rows up. They need to have someone going, no, you have to put your bag where you're sitting.
1: Somebody's
3: already taken the spot.
1: They
0: should load the back first. Those people should have to take their bags all the way back.
1: That's never going to change.
2: I know, but I've never understood why airplanes don't load back to front.
3: I don't either. I agree.
1: There was some sort of online, and it showed that it saves like 13 minutes.
2: No kidding.
1: To do it that way.
2: Wow.
1: Back to front.
2: Oh, it does save time to do it back to front.
1: Absolutely.
2: But they're not doing it.
0: Yeah, and also there's always the people standing up there, and as soon as they say they'd like to welcome the handicapped and the military, et cetera, et cetera, and there's always the crazy lady that doesn't have permission to do that, and then she gets up there, and, I'm sorry, can I get... Oh, no.
1: You know what I'm Has
4: anybody here flown with Tom besides me?
1: Yeah, we have.
2: Yes, but not...
3: Yeah, but not like...
2: It was sort of a separate thing.
3: We didn't have to watch him.
1: I found that Tom is mistaken for being absent on a plane. He tries to not say much. And
2: you
0: know who is flying with me?
3: Kelly.
0: My wife.
3: Yeah.
4: Because you're thrown by most of everything that happens in the process.
0: I like to get there 2 hours
4: early. The parking, the line.
1: Pat, people in glass houses.
4: Oh, I'm not thrown by it. I'm just annoyed by it.
1: All right. Okay. You know what I'm thinking about doing, and I think I could pull it off, is if there's anyone else that needs a little extra time to get on the plane, board now. And I thought, you know, just a quick little subtle limp.
3: Yeah.
2: Yeah.
1: And go on up and take advantage of
0: it. Who was telling me they had a friend that had a fake cast?
4: Me. That's a comedian friend that I traveled with a lot, and he faked.
3: He's no longer alive. You can say his name.
4: Well, he had like a thing that he brought with him to put on his leg.
2: Amazing.
4: Yeah. And he'd get on first.
2: Semi-despicable.
0: Yeah.
4: That's why I'm not saying his name.
2: Right,
1: good Lord, you got to prepare for that. You got to keep it in your carry-on until you need it.
4: What?
1: Holy hell.
0: Well, you ready to do some news, Christy? It's not time.
3: Oh.
0: Right now.
3: Want to feel happier at work? I have that story coming up.
0: What is it?
3: Want to feel happier at work?
0: Impossible!
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1: Hey, good afternoon. I'm Pat Lynch. Okay, so Rush is out on their 50-something tour. They're still on the third city on the itinerary, which is Fort Worth. Yeah, they had that snafu leaving Mexico City with the equipment trucks getting stuck at the border, and then Geddy got sick. Well, bottom line is they have done three of the four scheduled shows. One more to go tomorrow night at Dickie.

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Skid Row is still auditioning for yet another new frontman. if only there was someone who, would be just a perfect fit. All right, I'll shut up about this now.

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Urban and Beyond is back, and 95.7 QMF is going to set you up to get through the gates. That's right. It's at Kentucky Expo Center, September 24th through the 27th. Foo Fighters, Dave Matthews Band, Queens of the Stone Age, Mumford & Sons, the Red Clay Strays, and many others. 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Head over to

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95.7 QMF, Louisville's rock station. Bon Jovi back performing. John Bon Jovi, you know, went through the whole surgery with the vocal cords and the long recovery process. And they're in the midst of those 9 shows scheduled at Madison Square Garden. The phrase that keeps coming up, it's so far so good. And keep it up, guys. It's awesome.

0: 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Hey, it's Pat Lynch just rocking it out with you on this Sunday afternoon. I know we don't want the weekend to end, but Monday's inevitable. Boo, Pat Lynch Monday. Hold on just a second. Let's do this glass half full outlook. You want to win some cash? Yeah, our cash giveaways return tomorrow, which is Monday. You have 9 chances each weekday while you rock on the job to knock down $1,000 gas cash. And it looks like the gas prices are probably going to stay where they're at for a while. Since, this little incident over there in the Middle East doesn't seem to be concluding anytime soon. But that said, we thought we'd help out. If you want to put the money towards gas, great. If you want to use it for something else, fine. Just get those keywords, plug them in at our station website each hour, and then somebody is randomly picked each go-around to win $1,000. It all starts just after 9 tomorrow morning.
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1: Has anybody seen my car keys? I can't find them. I'm looking all over. 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Those two scenarios I just described have absolutely nothing to do with what you two sing about in this one.

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Louisville's Rock Station 95.7 QMF. As a good portion of the country is just baking this weekend, you know, sunscreen's always a good idea. I saw this, and I can keep it in mind. There's two common areas that most of us forget to apply sunscreen. Do you know what that? Eyelids and the ears. Eyelids.

0: Louisville's Rock Station 95.7 QMF. Good afternoon. I'm Pat Lynch. Thank you for rocking with us. Work ethic. Is that something that is important to you and an attribute you look for in other folks? You want to talk about work ethic? Check out this story. And I put the profile of this guy on my Pat Lynch blog over at our station website. Just look for my name in the on-air section. And meet 93-year-old Oren Asmus. Oren is from Iowa. He's a truck driver at 93. He's been driving big rigs since he was 19. He's logged over 5 million miles, putting the hammer down, and has trucked in every state except Alaska and Hawaii. And it looks like Oren is about to officially become the oldest person to be an active truck driver with a CDL. Way to go, Oren.
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So Motley Crue recently performed in Canada ahead of their upcoming Return of the Carnival of Sins tour. That gets started here in North America soon enough. I'm hoping it's foreshadowing of what's to come. They broke out four really old school, like from the first couple album, Crue classics. You guys should be doing that on the upcoming tour here in the U.S. Yeah, maybe more than four. You're not going to get any pushback from us.

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What's going on in Pat Lynch? 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

0: 95.7 QMF. Original Foreigner singer Lou Gramm made it official this week. He is done performing live at the end of this year. He, of course, has been guesting on vocals at some of these Foreigner dates. He is out doing his own shows, performing, and he was very straight up. He said, "I feel blessed that I've been able to continue to sing for all these years." He went on to say, "I feel bad for musicians that go too long where either the singers can't sing anymore, or, you know, like a guitar player, get their fingers caught up in the strings or whatever." He says, "I can still sing and hit the notes, and I want to end that way." Right? Good job, Lou Gramm. Saying that straight up makes a lot of sense. And man, I know there's a lot of your fellow musicians out there who might want to take a hint.
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0: 95.7 QMF, Louisville's rock station. Hello there, it's Pat Lynch. I'm a bit conflicted here. You know anything about me, I'm a huge fan of just weird news stories, and there were two this week that just really kind of rose to the top above all others in a world of craziness that we live in. First, there was the flight instructor who opened up the door of the Cessna that he was, you know, in overseeing and giving instruction to a flight student, opened the door, jumped out to his death. She's like, uh-oh. Fortunately, she successfully landed the plane. That was down in Argentina. Then there was a guy back here in the United States who cut off his own junk and used it as kindling to start a fire in his neighbor's garage. He's being charged with arson. And, and he has missing junk now, too.
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I'm Pat Lynch. 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

0: Louisville's Rock Station 95.7 QMF. You know, as we're into the dog days of summer, that means Major League Baseball All-Star Game, which is this coming Tuesday night from Philadelphia. That meshes nicely. Baseball in America 250. All-Star Game in Philly. That works. Home Run Derby tomorrow night. I still get a kick out of watching that, man. Because I always flash back to playing Little League Baseball. I was always able to hit the ball, just never really out of the park. And see those guys step up and just ding, ding, you know, just skying them in some, you know, cases almost out of the stadium. Love it.
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Hey, if an extra $1,000 would help your bottom line, I'll tell you how you can perhaps grab that cash as early as tomorrow. 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

0: 95.7 QMF. Good afternoon. My name's Pat Lynch. Just making the most of this weekend, as I hope you are as well. I know some of you are working. If you're working, thank you for rocking on the job with us. Now, speaking of rocking on the job, once Monday gets here tomorrow, you want to make sure you have the station on and pay somewhat attention between 9 and 5. 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How do we win? It's random. Someone's just randomly picked each hour, and I think it should be you. Why not you, and why not tomorrow? It all begins. 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

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Hey, remember what I said when I first got here back around noon? There's no Sunday scaries permitted, all right? We're still in weekend go mode. Just checking, just making sure.

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I'm Pat Lynch. 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

0: 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If you're considering watching a movie, does the runtime play a role in whether you watch the movie or not, or go to the movie? The length of the movie. I never really thought about this, but a marketing firm looked into it because apparently that is a parameter that a lot of people consider. It does vary a little bit by age, but overall average preferred time run length of a movie, 88 minutes. That's not even an hour and a half. It does vary by age. The younger Gen Z group goes down to 82 minutes as an ideal run time. And if you jump up to the top with boomers, they're only being patient for 93 minutes. Does this have to do with if you go to an actual movie and you have to add on like a half hour of crap they make you watch before the actual movie starts? Might be.
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Hey, how's everybody doing on this Sunday afternoon? I'm Pat Lynch, over-caffeinated and always ready to rock.

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0: 95.7 QMF, Louisville's rock station. Hey, stop me if you've heard this one before. So a bear walks into the shopping mall. Now, this did happen this week in Alaska. Anchorage, Alaska, a young black bear wandered in through the automatic doors at the Exchange Shopping Mall on Joint Base Elmendorf-Richardson near Anchorage. So the bear walked in, initially showed up at a barber shop, and the barber and everybody in there just ran to the back, and then he made his way out of the barber shop and down the concourse, went into the commissary, you know, selling food and whatnot, helped himself to a couple of peaches, which ran through him immediately, and he dropped a little commemorative, shall we say, right there in the mall concourse, and then walked right out, back out into the wild there. Ta-da! It's fantastic.
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Humans were not created to sit in silence. 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

0: Louisville's Rock Station 95.7 QMF. So this is kind of wild. Canadian woman went to the hospital. She was ready to give birth. So she's being induced, shows up at the arranged time. When they're there, they discover she has a common bacteria called Group B strep. They give her antibiotics, let her get settled in there into the room in the maternity ward. After about an hour, her epidural kicked in. It was a strong epidural. She dozes off. Her husband, sister, and cousin are also there. The hospital room's nice and cool and comfortable and dark. They all fall asleep to wake up to a new baby. Yes, the baby was born while they were all asleep, including mom. Luckily, an alert nurse came in to find the newborn underneath the blanket, cuddling next to mom, who was still asleep.
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0: 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All right. Hey, it's Pat Lynch. About time for me to scoot on out of here. I want to put this one out there for all of you who are just, you know, going full throttle for the duration of the weekend. All right. We'll see ya.
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Utah's best rock. It's Rock 106.7. It's Josh. I hope you're doing excellent because I'm hanging out with you, and I would love to know what you'd like to hear. 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Or hit me up on the talkback mic on the iHeartRadio app. Do it right now. Let's hang out. Let's be friends.

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Louisville's Rock Station, 95.7 QMF. It's Josh, and I got to tell you something. I love being able to hang out with you. So if you want to hear something, why don't you just let me know, and I'll do it for you. 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You know, maybe something's going on with you, and I can help you out. Well, hit me up. Let's do it.

0: 95.7 QMF, Louisville's Rock Station. It's Josh, and if you missed out on winning $1,000, well, you know what? We'll get you covered. It's coming back on Monday. It is the $1,000 gas cash. We'd love for you to get your hands on some cold, hard cash. Now, what you do with that money, that's up to you. 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You want to spend it on food? 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It's your money. 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

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Linkin Park, The Who, and Semisonic. What do they all have in common? They're coming up in the next 15 minutes. We'll do it after Whitesnake. It's Here I Go Again. Man, I wish I had hair like David Coverdale back in the day.

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